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3: You are indeed listening to Joy Daytimes with another David. And we heard just then from York and Alice Hugh with I Want to Hate You, and before that Calypso and I've Seen the Light. It's a big weekend in sport if you're following Australians overseas. We've got in Wimbledon, we've got Maya Joint, who beat Serena Williams this week and has progressed on, and a fantastic effort by Maya. When you consider that Maya was born in April 2006, by which stage Serena Williams had already won 7 Grand Slam singles titles. So well done, Maya. And of course, the big news tomorrow morning is the Socceroos are playing Egypt. It's at 4 o'clock in the morning, so a bit of an early start for some of you, or perhaps a very late night for others of you. 4 o'clock Australian Eastern Standard Time. And certainly if you're listening to us in Victoria, the Victorian State Government has given every licensed venue and pub permission to stay open all night tonight through to the game, so people can watch the game and they can continue to serve alcohol up to an hour after the game ends. So it could be a very big night for some people. I think we'll see some bleary eyes around tomorrow. We've got more fabulous music on the way, including The Killers and Luca George and Natea. It's Joy Daytimes.
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0: You're listening to Joy Daytimes with another David, and we just heard from Natanya, who's an Adelaide-based producer-songwriter and with Stranger by the Shore. Some sad news this week, though. The lead singer and founding member of the disco group The Village People, Victor Willis, sadly died at the age of 74 after a short but aggressive illness. And you might remember he was the one that dressed up as the policeman or the Navy officer in The Village People. And of course The Village People are known for some fabulous hit songs across the world, including YMCA, In the Navy and Go West. And Willis teamed with the French producer Jacques Morali in the mid-70s to form The Village People until he left the group in 1980. But then he rejoined in 2017, and he eventually became the only remaining original member performing in the band. So I think, look, for all the great fun and enjoyment that the Village People songs have given so many people over the years, I think we've got a Village People song coming up. You're listening to Joy,
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5: 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Joy.

0: Oh, yes, Alicia Bridges and I Love the Nightlife from way back in 1979. And coming up next, you'll be hearing from Little Mix. This is Joy Daytimes with another David.
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0: And we just heard a couple of songs from movie soundtracks there. That was Beyoncé with Work It Out, which was from the Austin Powers Goldmember movie. And before that was Lady Gaga with Doechii and Runway, which of course is from the Devil Wears Prada 2 movie, which is out now. And if you've seen it, what did you think of it? We're going to finish off the hour with some music from Tom Grennan and also from Callum Scott. This is Joy Daytimes.
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1: You're listening to Joy Daytimes with another David. We just heard from Stephanie Molostik, who was on The Voice Australia in 2024. She's a Melbourne-based singer, and that was with Check It. Before that was Leanne Rimes and Can't Find the Moonlight, the Dave Ordet remix. And before that, we heard from Timmy Trumpet, Frank Walker and John Martin with All My Life, and started off with Danny Elhal and Dua Lipa with Two Hearts. Coming up, more great music on the way, including from Jesse Ware and Delta Goodrum. 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

0: Good morning. You're listening to Joy Day Times. I'm another David, and we just heard from Griffith Morris and Josiah Young. Griffith Morris is a Brisbane-based singer, songwriter, and instrumentalist, and Josiah Young is a queer Melbourne-based comedian, TikTok creator, and rapper. And that was their debut single, Live While You're Young, and keeping the Australian theme going. Of course, before that, we heard Delta Goodrum and her new track, Hologram. Before that was Jessie Ware with Pearls, and we started off with Charlie and The Other Side of the Room. We've got more fabulous music to uplift and enjoy your morning with coming up, Jimmy the Queen and Ava Max, and also a shout out to one of our listeners who's texted in, Greg, to remind us that the Village People supported Donald Trump. So here you go there, Greg. Thanks for pointing that out. We've got more great music on the way. This is Joy Daytimes.
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You're listening to Joy Daytimes, and we just heard from Ava Max with Sweet But Psycho, and before that, Jimmy the Queen of Full Speed. But coming up, we've got an ABBA track you may not have heard for a while. It's On and On and On.

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0: Oh, and of course that was Pink with God is a DJ, and before that, ex-Spice Girl Mel C and Drum Machine and Sabrina Carpenter with Manchild. Now, my time with you is almost up. Where's that 3 hours gone? It's been fabulous being with you today, playing great music to help you enjoy your morning. And coming up after the midday news, we've got the fabulous Rach with more Joy Daytimes, including the great Aussie hour of music, Aussie treats coming up. Rach is always great value. It's been great being with you today. I'll be back next Friday for more great music on Joy to play to you for you all Fridays. Have a great day. And to finish up, we'll be hearing from Heather Small. You're listening to Joy.
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3: And happy Friday. I'm Daniel McBurney, here with your Joy News Weekly Wrap. Two teenagers have been arrested following the fatal stabbing of a 15-year-old boy in Craigieburn in Melbourne's north. Emergency services were called to the scene where the boy was discovered critically injured. He was transported to hospital but later died from his injuries. Police investigations are continuing. Police are investigating a suspicious fire that destroyed a tobacco shop on Bridge Road in Richmond in Melbourne's inner east. Detectives believe the blaze may be linked to Victoria's ongoing tobacco wars. Luckily, no serious injuries were reported. The Australian Taxation Office data shows tobacco excise has risen around 226% over the past decade. The Australian Greens have proposed a bill calling for the appointment of Australia's first LGBTQI+ discrimination commissioner. The party says the move is in response to rising reports of hate crime and discrimination against queer people. Major tax changes have been locked in after a landmark vote in Canberra last Friday. The government's tax overhaul has now passed Parliament and received royal assent, with new laws set to reshape property investment settings and income tax arrangements across the country. Gambling advertising reforms are also under debate. Labor is proposing a partial cap on wagering ads, but the Coalition and the Greens and key crossbench MPs argue the measures do not go far enough and are calling for stronger restrictions. Australia and Vanuatu have signed the NACAMUL Agreement, strengthening cooperation across defence, policing and economic development. The pact also includes a commitment from Vanuatu not to host a foreign military base, reinforcing Australia's strategic position in the Pacific. Britain's incoming Prime Minister, Andy Burnham, has outlined plans to devolve more powers to England's regions, shifting authority over housing, transport and economic development away from the central government. South Africa is experiencing rising tensions linked to immigration enforcement. Unrest and violence reported in several regions amid a broader crackdown on undocumented migrants. In Ukraine, Russia has launched one of its largest missile and drone attacks on Kyiv since the start of the war, killing more than 20 people. The European Union has announced fresh sanctions targeting companies linked to Russia's drone production, while reiterating support for Ukraine. And in sport, the Sydney Swans will tonight celebrate their 10th annual Pride game at the SCG against the Western Bulldogs. The event, themed around the message that everyone is welcome at the footy, continues a decade-long tradition, with players taking the field in rainbow guernseys to mark the inclusion in the AFL community. And that is a wrap for this week. I'm Daniel McBurney. Joy News.

0: is Joy Daytimes, Australia's most uplifting music mix. You're with Rach.
1: Yes, it is our Friday afternoon together. Daniel, thank you so much for that incredible midday news update. Got it in just in the nick of time, and I'm so happy for him. He works very hard on those news updates. Thank you again to another David for doing the morning of uplifting music as well. And it's going to be an afternoon of lots of fun. I am going to have some trainees in with me throughout the afternoon. So keep your ears peeled for special guests. Coming up in the music, it's our All Aussie Lunchbox. We're going to kick it off with the heartthrob that is Troye Sivan. It's My, My, My. 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

0: song there. That was Tom Deva with I Lived. And fun fact, in our little notes about this artist, it just mentions that Tom actually left dentistry to pursue music. So I was like, I'm going to have a little look into who Tom Deva is, because with a name like that, I feel like you need more Deva information. They're a songwriter and producer. They have a new song called Fraud in My Eyes. And it looks like they're pretty into the TikToks. They've got 58,000 followers, so that's pretty good. Maybe go check out Tom Deva, local Aussie Melbourne-based artist. Go on, you know you want to. Coming up in the music, we've got some Madison Avenue with the song Reminiscing, literally going back to 2001 there. I love that. Then we've got G-Flip with Bed on Fire, which has literally gone viral because of that TV show that all of the queer artists have gone viral on. Off campus. Anyway. Great songs coming up for you, as always, on Joy 94.9. It's your Friday afternoon. You're with Rach.
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0: Little bit of Jack River there with Real Life. You're on Joy 94.9. You're with Rach. It's your Friday afternoon. And I do love Jack River. I got to see Jack River years ago when... oh my gosh, what is her name? Ethereal, Dancing on the Devil. Anyway, her was playing in Melbourne and Jack River was the support artist. Hands down, brilliant. Coming up in the music, we're going to hear from more fantastic Aussie artists, including Keita Alexander. Then we've got some Jack Coulet. Oh no, Clouet. Clouet. I thought it was going to be like the drag queen Coulet, but not quite. Anyway, don't go anywhere. More fantastic Aussie music right after this.
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0: With When I'm Around You, you're on Joy 94.9. You're with Rach. It's Friday afternoon, and I have a very special person in the studio with me. It's Joel.
1: Hello, everybody. How are you today?
0: Welcome. Great to have you in here. Now, Joel has signed up to do the radio training course that's kicking off tomorrow.
1: You bet I have.
0: And but jumping in head first, you've already signed up for a show on Joy.
1: I know. Crazy, right?
0: What are you going to be doing?
1: Well, that's a good question. My partner, she already does stuff with Joy Weekend Breakfast, and I'm going to be joining her as a co-host.
0: Woohoo! Woo! Very exciting. I didn't have my applause ready. Here we go.
1: Thank you. Thank you.
0: So make sure you listen out for Joel and Annie on Weekend Breakfast. Now, fun fact about the last song that we just played. Mm-hmm. Have you ever heard of the Matty Rowe Oz Music Show?
1: I have.
0: On a big network?
1: Yeah, I have.
0: Yeah, well, Matty Rowe, when she's not a radio presenter, is a singer that goes by Jeans.
1: Oh my gosh, that's incredible.
0: I know, out and proud artist. She also did her training here at Joy. I helped train her.
1: Oh my gosh.
0: I know, and now she's way outdone me.
1: Oh.
0: Lucky her. Well, coming up in the music, we are still in our all Aussie lunchbox, which means Aussie, Aussie, Aussie, music, music, music. We've got some Justice Crew and some Peach PRC. And you've said you're not a pop music person, but do you at least know Peach?
1: I do know Peach. I know Peach.
0: Yes. Queer Melbourne-based artist for the win. Don't go anywhere. It's Friday afternoon. You're on Joy 94.9 with Rach.
1: And Joel.
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0: little bit of HPRC there for you. It is your Friday afternoon on Joy 94.9. You're with Rach and Joel.
1: Woohoo.
0: Joel is learning how to push the buttons. Not my buttons, but the buttons.
1: Of course.
0: Yeah, on your best behaviour. Now, we got some messages through. Now, one of the messages, what was that noise that you just made?
1: Woohoo!
0: Literally was the message that came in, followed by Go Joel with a little party popper. I wonder who that's from.
1: Oh, I wonder indeed.
0: We got another message in saying, hey, Rach, wanted to message in and say hi, and I am listening. How much dancing is going on there today? There's some bangers. Have a great show and an awesome weekend from Stevie the Mother Trucker. G'day, Stevie. Have you met Stevie yet, Joel?
1: No, I haven't met Stevie. He sounds like a lovely person.
0: She.
1: Oh, she.
0: Yes.
1: Sorry, Stevie.
0: Yes. We love Stevie. Stevie came and joined me during a radiothon, and we danced hard.
1: Oh my gosh, Stevie, we need to meet.
0: Yeah, good dance, buddy. Now, coming up, before the hour is out, we have Kelly Road with Falling Fast, but I'm going to educate you about something, Joel.
1: Mm-hmm.
0: Between 1 and 2 o'clock, every Friday, there is a segment that I do. Do you recall, I have told you about it before, mm-hmm. what it's called?
1: Is it Bring a Pet?
0: Or
1: the pet. It's the pet one,
0: yes!
1: isn't it? Yeah.
0: Pet shout out a
1: pet
0: clock.
1: Pet shout out a clock.
0: Between 1 and 2.
1: Oh, my gosh.
0: Now, something else that you're going to learn is the Joy phone number.
1: Mm-hmm.
0: Now, it is written up there. Would you, the SMS one, can you read that out?
1: 0427-569-949.
0: And the email address?
1: Yes, onair@joy.com.au. Or org, sorry. .org.au, not the com.
0: No, not .com. Not sure who that would go to. And if you want to give your pet a shout out, I suggest you message that number or email. And if you do email, please attach photos of your pets so that I can ooh and ah over them. And we're going to find out all about Joel's pets.
1: Oh, yes.
0: In the next hour.
1: You bet you will.
0: Don't go anywhere. You're on Joy 94.9. It's Friday.
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1: and
2: Joel.
1: Joel is joining me for this Friday afternoon of uplifting music so he can learn how to press the buttons and do all of the things here at Joy. And the most important education that is coming your way, Joel, is Pet Shout Out O'Clock.
2: I already love the sound of this.
1: Yeah. Now, we've already gotten two messages through. One is from our very own Elizabeth at Joy, who brought in a picture of her cat, Mix. Cheeky boy.
2: Cheeky boy. Sitting in a cardboard box.
1: Nix.
2: Yes.
1: With an N. And we've gotten this one through. Now, I recognise these dogs. Would you like to tell me about the dogs in these pictures?
2: Well, they would happen to be our dogs, Archie and Belle. We've got two beautiful greyhounds, which, hilariously, they're just the funniest doggos out. They're like giant cats, and they bring us so much joy. We adopted them about 4 years ago, and, yeah, they're just incredible partners.
1: Well, apparently they're listening to you right now, and their ears have been perking up. So do you need to say, you know, like, that they're being good or something?
2: Oh, well, I can. Yeah, I mean, hilariously, Archie, we, as all names go, you end up giving them nicknames. We call him Woo.
1: Woo.
2: Yeah, we call him
1: so
2: Woo.
1: So the woohoos that we've been doing is probably making him go, what?
2: Yeah.
1: What?
2: Yeah, exactly. Normally we go, woo.
1: Woo.
2: And that'll get the ears up.
1: I love that. Now, correct me if I'm wrong.
2: Yes.
1: There is a picture that is attached to these, and I've met these dogs.
2: Yes.
1: But the younger one is actually the one with the sootier nose?
2: Yeah, that's it.
1: Yes.
2: Belle, yeah. She's much greyer than Archie. He's he's a bit of a timeless old man.
1: Yeah.
2: He's coming up to 11.
1: Is
2: yeah,
1: he?
2: Yeah. And he's still looking as black as when we got him.
1: Sprightly as ever.
2: Yeah.
1: Just, you know, for reference out there, these two greyhounds, one almost looks totally grey because she's got so much salt and pepper on her.
2: Yes.
1: And then the other one is like jet black, like blackest of black, beautiful, like literally the same colour as his black nose.
2: Yep, that's it.
1: And he's the old 11 years.
2: Yeah. And he's such a big boy too. He's about 36 kilos.
1: It's just a baby. We're going to have a chat in the next break about your brother and his pets.
2: Oh, yes.
1: We'll get to that soon. But if you want to send in shout-outs for your pets this afternoon between 1 and 2 o'clock, what's the phone number, Joel?
2: The phone number is 0427 569 949.
1: And the email where they can attach photos
2: is onair@joy.org.au.
1: Nailing it. Woo. This is Keelan Mack coming up. Boy, oh boy.
3: Call me out, blue eyes. Shake the feeling out of me.

0: sorry. You have reached a number that has been disconnected or is no longer in service. If you feel you have reached this recording in error, please check the number and try your call again.
1: Our diverse communities have one home. Joy.

0: Would you believe that Taylor Swift knew it?
1: No, not at all.
0: I Knew What I Knew You is the name of that song by Taylor Swift. You're on Joy 94.9. You're with Rach and...
2: Joel.
0: Yay, Joel. Now, we got through another message. So before we get into your brother's pets...
1: Of course.
0: Would you like to read out this message?
1: Oh, you bet I would. Fred says, woof, woof, ruff, ruff, woof, which I think means I want to shout out you. Out, Auntie Rachel, for being awesome.
0: Yay! Good boy, Fred. Little ear scritches for you. Now, I can tell you, Fred is like an oodle.
1: Yeah.
0: And he's old. He's 14. So, oh my gosh. Yes.
1: What a beautiful
0: mentally,
1: boy.
0: Mentally, still young and spriteful. Physically, it takes him a moment to get up these days.
1: Oh, that's so... I bet the tail's going, though.
0: Oh, absolutely.
1: Yeah.
0: Yeah, the sweetest muffin. Now, the reason we're talking pets is it is pet shout out o'clock. Happens between 1 and 2 o'clock every Friday afternoon when you're listening to Joy with me. Some people have tried to steal this segment. It is my segment. You cannot.
1: We won't do it, we promise.
0: That's okay. You're going to be on a Saturday anyway. Now... In the message that we got through with your beautiful Bella and...
1: Belle and Archie.
0: Belle and Archie. Whoops, my bad. Belle
1: That's all right.
0: and
1: princess
0: Archie.
1: Belle.
0: Of course.
1: Yeah.
0: She's a princess. It was mentioned that your brother has interesting pets.
1: He does, yes.
0: Tell me about said pets.
1: Well, my brother was always fascinated with bugs as a kid. And so these days he has this entire room dedicated to insects.
0: Ooh.
1: He's got all sorts of spiders. He's got centipedes. He's Ooh. Got scorpions. He's got stick insects. And yeah, my mum won't go anywhere near that room.
0: Do they eat each other?
1: Well,
0: like if they got out?
1: Maybe, but he.

0: anything. I just send him a photo and go, what's this? And he goes, oh, yeah, that's a that. I have one of those, you know, sort of thing.
1: I'm going to get a photo out for you right as we go into the next song, which is Coldplay's A Sky Full of Stars, because a friend in Canada sent me a picture of a bug. Now, let's see if your brother knows what it is. You're on Joy 94.9. Coming up, Coldplay, Sky Full of Stars. We've even got some Jess Glynn coming up for you as well. I love her.
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0: love the ending of that song. That was Jet Blyton, American Heartthrob. You're on Joy 94.9.
1: Yes, you are. Oh, my gosh, heartthrob.
0: Who are you?
1: Who am I? That's a good question. Yeah. I'm Joel.
0: Great, and I'm Rach. Always good to remind people who you are. Who are they listening to? What if you've just turned on the radio? You're like, who are these crazy voices talking to me? It's Rach and Joel.
1: You bet it is.
0: Yes. Now, we got some fabulous messages through from Annie saying, fave Jess Glynn song is the collab with Clean Bandit called Rather Be. Well, fun fact, that is exactly the song that was in our playlist.
1: And we didn't even personally curate it.
0: We did
1: it
0: not.
1: It was there ready to go.
0: And we didn't tell Annie ahead of time that that was the song. Surprise. That was just mere coincidence. So,
1: incredible.
0: Congrats. And then got a follow-up message that just says, yes! Now, we also got a message through about Ebony. Now, Ebony is a miniature border collie.
1: So cute.
0: So cute. A bit of a sook, though.
1: Uh-huh.
0: But she is adorable. My brain is just like, I can't handle the cuteness of the thought of a miniature border collie. Because border collies are already like fluffy, smiley dogs. That's how I would describe them.
1: Oh, yeah. No, they're adorable. And then suddenly you make it smaller and it's even cuter.
0: Why are small things always cuter?
1: I don't know.
0: I shouldn't say that. You're a big dog person.
1: That's true, but it's still smaller than us.
0: But like, imagine if you had your greyhound and then you also had an Italian greyhound together and everyone would be like, oh my God, it's so cute because they're just so small.
1: Yeah, and it just looks adorable. It's like a miniature of the greyhound.
0: Exactly. Well, it is almost the end of the hour, which means Pet Shout Out O'Clock is wrapping up soon. So if you want to get your pet shout outs in, what's the phone number?
1: That's a good question, Rach. 0427 569 949, or you can email us onair@joy.org.au.
0: I think you're a pro at this, Joel. You'll be taking my job in no time. Coming up, we've got some Cat's Eye with Pinky Up. Are you aware of that song yet?
1: I am, yes.
0: You said you don't know pop music. You do.
1: I know some of them.
0: You know the stuff that Joy plays.
1: Exactly, you better
0: Pinky
1: do.
0: Pinky Up, don't go anywhere. You're on Joy 94.9.
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0: Of my confession, Poppy Bascom and DOD with Confession. You're on Joy 94.9. You're with Rach and Joel.
1: Woohoo.
0: Now, Joel, we just got a very sad message.
1: We did.
0: Would you like to read it out?
1: Yes. Just want to say hi to my Dane, Bryn. He passed last Tuesday. Just missing him so much.
0: Aww. Aww. We are sending all of our love and hugs to you and big woofy smooshes up to the Rainbow Bridge as well for Bryn.
1: Indeed.
0: I'm sorry for your loss.
1: One of my friends had a Dane and his name was Doug. And he was a beautiful Dane. And so I can feel your loss.
0: Oh, big dogs just leave bigger gaps. Bigger holes.
1: Yep, that's it.
0: Yeah. We got another message through regarding Cat's Eyes Pinky Up. And still recovering from the Sound of Now's special Radiothon edition of Stinky Up.
1: Yep, Stinky
0: Up. Highly recommend, if you're not already a subscriber of the Sound of Now podcast, wherever you find your podcast, go and subscribe to their after show podcast. It is the ultimate. I have been told so many times by Triana, don't even bother listening to the on-air show. Listen to the after show, the full pod. It's where all the good stuff happens.
1: That's it.
0: Oh, and we've got another message here. This is an international message. It even comes with a different plus at the front of the number.
1: Oh, my gosh.
0: Do you want to read out Ben's message?
1: You bet. Hi there. We are visiting from the USA, Maine, for my 50th birthday. Can you please say a huge hello to my beautiful boyfriend, Maurice Mo? We are listening to Joy as we drive around Melbourne.
0: Hey. Cheers, Ben. Happy birthday, Ben, and hello to beautiful Mo as well. I have visited Maine in the United States. Not many people would say that, right?
1: It's not like... We haven't gone yet.
0: Tourist town.
1: We need to get over there.
0: Yeah, well, top tourist state. I went and I stayed in Maine when I was a nanny because the grandparents lived in Maine. I tell you what, when I was there, not much was happening. So I hope you're from a more exciting part of Maine, Ben and Mo. You got Moose. Moose are in Mo. In Maine.
1: In Maine.
0: Sorry, Mo. I hope there's no moose in you right now. That would be very terrifying. Goodness gracious. Anyway, coming up before the hour is out, we have Kelly Holiday's Somebody. It's almost time for us to wrap up Pet Shout Out O'Clock, but you got 2.5 minutes.
1: Yeah, we still got time.
0: What can they message?
1: They can message us their pet photos or about our pets on 0427 969 949.
0: Right?
1: 569-949. Sorry, everybody. 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

0: 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You're with Rach
1: and Joel.
2: Yay!
1: It's Friday afternoon. We're having a lovely day. We've even got another special guest in the studio learning how to push buttons as well. So we've got Joel and Sylvia. We just haven't put her on a microphone yet. Now, the pet shout-out o'clock hour is over, which is unfortunate.
2: Oh.
1: But if you do happen to send through more shout-outs, of course I will give shout-outs because I love them.
2: We love pets.
1: And people and stuff and things.
2: And good music.
1: Yeah, absolutely. And speaking of, let's get straight into it. Jessie J, Ariana Grande, Nicki Minaj, it's Bang Bang.

0: joy.org.au.
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1: A little bit of Helena Zara there with Touch. You're on Joy 94.9. You're with Rach and
2: Joel.
1: And Joel is learning how to push the buttons. How's it going?
2: It's going great, Rach. One of my favorite phrases Anna uses is she calls herself a button pilot.
1: A button pilot.
2: So I guess you could say I'm training to be a button pilot.
1: That's great. I like that term. It makes me feel way more qualified than I am. I love that. Now, Joel.
2: Yes.
1: I was going to ask you a question and I just completely blanked on it. That's why right. I said your name really slowly because I was like, it'll come back to me. And then it in fact did not. I love when that happens.
2: It's all right.
1: Oh, that's right. Happen. How's the pop music going?
2: It's great. I'm recognizing a few of these. Good. You know, yeah. But I tell you what, I'm jamming in my chair.
1: Good. Well, Stevie the Mother Trucker would be very happy that you are dancing in the chair, for sure. Now, the next question I want to ask is, if you are not listening to pop music,
2: yes,
1: such as what is played on Joy, what are you listening to?
2: Well, I'm actually a classical musician. So I do a lot of opera. Classical performances.
1: Can you sing
2: opera? Well, see, that's where people go first. I'm actually a clarinetist, so I'm part of the orchestra. But, yeah, so I do a lot of opera, and I like listening to a lot of video game and music soundtracks.
1: That is so cool.
2: That's where I'm at.
1: I was going to go into other details about a story that I know, but I can tell you that off air. It's not interesting for everyone else. We've got another message through. Loving the segues. Is that Saskia? Doing a great job. Who's Saskia?
2: I don't know. Who is Saskia? Maybe
1: it was Helena Zara. And this bed that's playing is Icona Pop. I don't know. Who's Saskia?
2: We'll have to find out.
1: You tell us, Annie. Is it Saskia? You tell us. Coming up, though, we have Alexia.
2: Punch Drunk Love. That's a great name.
1: It is, and it's a great song. So don't go anywhere. You're on Joy 94.9.
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0: little bit of Sam Smith, Diamonds, for you on your Friday afternoon.
1: Diamonds. You're here with Joel.
0: And Rach. Good job. That was some good eyebrow work as well. No one saw that, but Joel was really eyebrowing that you're with.
1: I have very expressive eyebrows.
0: Joel, you do have very expressive eyebrows. It's good. I like expressive eyebrows, except for when I get Botox and then they just become not expressive. But what's more important, expressive eyebrows or a wrinkly forehead?
1: Well, it depends on the mood or the character of the song, I guess.
0: Yeah, it's true. You are listening to Joy 94.9. It is Friday afternoon, and we do have a third person in the studio, who is Sylvia. And Sylvia is learning how to push the button. Sylvia is already a part of the Sunday Arts team.
1: Oh, wow.
0: We're talking about some arts off air, which is very exciting. And yes, I remember from our very first training session, Sylvia also is an avid Lego builder.
1: Oh, my gosh. So, Lego Masters, right?
0: Oh, are you Lego Masters, like, ranking?
2: Not quite. I'm not working on it.
0: Okay, she's working on it. Working on it. Fair enough. Oh, that's a lot of Lego. I tell you what, there is nothing more painful than standing on a Lego bit.
1: I agree, except for maybe a dog toy, a sharp dog chew toy. I've done that before. Hurts. Absolutely.
0: How
1: hurts.
0: Sharp are dog toys? Wouldn't that hurt their little mouths?
1: Oh, maybe. Depends. Our dogs love chewing on stuff.
0: Yeah, fair enough. Well, we're not here just to talk about games and shenanigans. We're here to talk about the music. Coming up, we have Gojo's Nervous. Have you heard Gojo's new song, Sweat?
1: I am sorry, Joyce, as I don't even know who Gojo is.
0: Okay, Michael Pohl, our music director, will be rolling in his grave. He's not dead, but, you know, whatever. So Gojo was one of our Eurovision entries from Australia.
1: Oh, I should know this.
0: Last year, I believe.
1: That's cool.
0: And he did a song called Milkman. Anyway, he has this new song, and it's called Sweat. And the beginning of the song is someone putting on a voice being like, "You're going to sweat your boobies off." And it is so funny. Anyway, I might have to just find the song just to play the first bit of it the next time we talk. So Gojo's coming up with a new song, Nervous, that I'm not as familiar with. I hope it's equally as funny. I feel like Gojo makes funny songs. And some Adam Lambert. What a voice.
1: That I've heard of.
0: You're on Joy.
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1: From Pearl Jam to Beastie Boys, Alanis Morissette to Spice Girls, Michael is ready to bring you the best pop, rock, dance and trance tracks from the 90s and noughties. 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

0: This is Joy Daytimes, Australia's most uplifting music mix. You're with Rach
1: and
2: Joel.
1: Yay! It's Friday afternoon, or as I normally like to call it, Fry-yay. And I'm looking out the window right now and I can see some blue sky, which is very impressive for midwinter.
2: Oh, indeed. We haven't had much of that the last few days at all.
1: Also, is anyone else, like, absolutely crazied out of their mind that it's already July?
2: I am. Yeah. Now I've got to do my tax return.
1: Oh, I didn't even think about that. Oh, gosh. Just the fact that it's July. We got another message from Ben and Mo, though. What have they said?
2: Ben and Mo are back. They've said hi again. Just picked up our friends from the airport. Can you please say hello to David and Andy?
1: Hey, David and Andy.
3: Hey, guys.
1: We love you. Have the best time in Melbourne. Don't know where you came from. Wonder if they also came from Maine as well.
2: Who knows?
1: It's a long way to come to Melbourne. So I hope you're here for all of the celebrations. Have a great weekend.
2: Indeed.
1: This is Lady Gaga. Does

0: No, that was Paul Russell's Lil Bootang. You can't say thang, can you?
1: Thang?
0: No, yeah, but why when not? You say the name of the song, you can't say thang. You have to say tang.
1: Lil Bootang.
0: Yeah.
1: Like that?
0: Tang, like it's tangy.
1: Tangy?
0: Yeah, tang.
1: Love it.
0: Yes. You're on Joy 94.9. You're with Rach and
1: Joel.
0: And we are just going through the fabulous afternoon of music. We are all learning how to press buttons. We're learning how to segue songs. It's great. How are you finding the tunes?
1: Tunes are great. I'm being educated in the ways of popular culture, I suppose. This is good for me.
0: Could you play pop clarinet?
1: Oh, you can. I have plenty of students that request particular tunes.
0: Oh.
1: Some of them work better than others.
0: What's a popular pop clarinet tune?
1: That's a good question. We normally get a lot of like Chapel Roan.
0: Yes.
1: Yeah, so we get a lot of that. I've had some Justin Bieber before, which translates not so successfully. But yeah, that one's really anything that's got a good melody or a good hook.
0: Now, I don't want to just assume that because you can play instruments that you blow into downwards, can you also play like a flute that you play sideways?
1: As in, can I play flute?
0: Yeah.
1: I can. It's not something that you would find me hired for, but I definitely can play flute.
0: Can you play Lizzo? Because she's a flautist.
1: Is that
0: the word?
1: Yep, that's correct. Yeah, that is correct. Lizzo's incredible at the flute, to be honest.
0: She is.
1: Yeah, I'm always shocked when
0: she played it in the like marching band that they have in like colleges and stuff.
1: Yeah. No, that's it. Honestly, my obsession at the moment is piano accordion.
0: Get out! I have a mini piano accordion at home.
1: Yep,
0: I love
1: it. Yep.
0: I can play Happy Birthday.
1: Oh, well, I'm learning how to play that. But I literally was gifted one a couple of months ago.
0: A little one or a big one?
1: No, it is a full-size professional. It is incredible.
0: Yeah,
1: it's incredible. I have to play at some point.
0: Fun fact, I am friends with Hans the German. And he plays the hand accordion.
1: Lessons?
0: If you want to go to Adelaide, I'm sure.
1: Yeah,
0: or when
1: not?
0: He's in Melbourne doing shows like Hans the German does.
1: Yeah.
0: Yeah. Anyway, coming up in the music, maybe you could learn. Hans also plays lots of pop on the hand accordion.
1: Oh, so I love that.
0: Great to learn from. Charlie XCX, I wonder if he plays a bit of boom clap. After that, we've got Raria with Italy. I heard this song for the first time yesterday, and I really like the lyrics.
1: It's a banger.
0: It's a great song. Mm. Like, banger. It's not as ooh, ooh, ooh as some of the songs. Like, not like Boom Clap is a banger. Italy is more like, listen to the story. It's about the story, you know?
1: Oh, always.
0: 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It's 3:15.
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0: That was Promises by The Presets. 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You're with Rach and...
1: Joel.
0: Yes. I'm having a fantastic afternoon. We are talking all things music, German, speaking German.
1: How difficult speaking German is.
0: Yeah.
1: It's a beautiful language, though.
0: It is. Although... Fun fact, my auntie is a French and German teacher. Ooh. She had to stop teaching German because she got something in her throat, and so she can't do the kh sounds anymore.
1: Oh, no.
0: Yes. So now she just does the French where you barely open your mouth.
1: Oh, beautiful. See, we speak French.
0: Yeah. Exactly. Look, we're not here to make fun of any languages.
1: No, of course not.
0: We value all culture, but I got to tell you, my favourite thing in the whole wide world is when I went into labour with the first baby that I carried, we were like, it was hours and hours and hours and whatever.
1: Yeah.
0: We were like, okay, let's, you know, watch some TV so that you're not in pain. And we watched Drag Race Philippines, and the way that they go, like, maxi challenge was our favorite thing in the whole world. So my entire labor, even to the point where I got to that, like, 10 out of 10 pain, the other three people in the room were still going, maxi challenge. And I was like, this is a maxi challenge. Leave me alone. And I was not in a good way.
1: Oh, that's so funny. I feel like Drag Race Thailand is similarly like that too. They're so fast. And then they'll, maxi challenge, you know,
0: yes!
1: And they'll hit you with it. And it's so funny to watch.
0: It is so funny. And because they're just so excited. And the only, words that are literal English direct translation, maxi challenge.
1: That's all we need, though.
0: I love it. Oh, my goodness. We have a lot of promos happening right now. But then coming up in the music, what has just happened to my thing? It's just lost itself. Anyway, can't tell you because there's too many promos coming up. It's going to be great music, though. I can guarantee you.
1: Enjoy.
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0: Sia has an elastic heart. And you're on Joy 94.9. It was Rach and Joel.
1: Oh, yeah.
0: Does that song ever make you just want to, like, reach your arms out wide and pretend that there's two ghosts on either side of you pulling you?
2: I reckon. It's got that real ethereal quality to it.
0: Have you ever seen the music video for it?
2: No, I'll have to go check it out.
0: Oh, okay.
2: I told you I'm uneducated, so.
0: Well, that's okay. I'm not usually a music video knowing person. However, right. That is one that I do know because the child who was on Dance Moms.
2: Oh, yes.
0: is the little protege of Sia and dances in all her video clips. And, yeah, because the song says, I've got an elastic heart. It's like the girl is being pulled from side to side.
2: Yeah, I like that. That's very conceptual.
0: Yeah, it is. It is. Love Sia on Joy 94.9. We have gotten a membership.
2: Ooh.
0: Love that. From Andrew saying, because we need to keep Joy on air. Oh, and from the whole family. And also with a donation. Thank you, Andrew.
2: Thanks, Andrew.
0: We do need to keep Joy on air. So yes, if you want to become a member, do you know how to do that, Joel?
2: We can sign up.
0: Yeah.
2: Online.
0: Yes.
2: I did that too.
0: On the Joy website, head to joy.org.au and sign up or renew your membership, make donations. We very much appreciate the support.
2: Indeed.
0: Now, speaking of appreciating support, we have our own personal hype girl today.
2: We do indeed.
0: We're getting all of the Annie messages through. So, Michael Pohl, I hope you're listening right now. This one is for you because Michael Pohl and the Joy Music team have outdone themselves today. This mix is lit and we even got a fire emoji.
2: I have to agree, honestly. Such a great lineup.
0: Oh, yeah. And the next message.
2: There it is, the Frye Savage Garden party face emoji, laughy face emoji.
0: And it's true. Every Friday, Savage Garden plays in this hour between, yeah, 3 and 4 o'clock.
2: Cool. I'll have to listen out for it.
0: It just is. Yeah, you definitely have to listen out.
2: It's the Savage Garden hour. That's what I'm hearing.
0: So Annie clearly listens weekly.
2: Mm-hmm.
0: It's not the whole Savage Garden hour. It's a song within the hour.
2: Yeah. Yeah.
0: Anyway, fun fact, Darren Hayes still follows me on Instagram. Just throwing that in. Coming up, Jessica Mowboy, the day before I met you. You're on Joy.
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6: That's right, you are on Joy 94.9. It is almost time for us to hand the baton over to the wonderful Warren of Joy Drive. Joel, how has your first Joy Daytimes experience been?
7: 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I feel like I've learnt so much, and I'm really excited to start my Joy Radio training tomorrow.
6: I'm going to give you a very quick pop quiz right now. What is the first button you press when you walk in the studio? Come on. You know,
7: you press the
6: yeah,
7: yep. It's that. It was that button. It was the one that was near the satellite one, right?
6: That one. It's a color.
7: Oh, it's yellow, isn't it?
6: No.
7: Oh no, not yet. I'm sorry. Hang on. Sorry. Hang on. No, I've got it. It's the reset button. It's the blue
6: yeah.
7: one. There we go. I've got it. I was freaking out.
6: Hallelujah. Yes. You will pass your training then. Joel, thank you so much for coming in today and joining me and learning how to be a button pilot.
7: Thank you, Rachel. I really enjoyed it.
6: Warren's hovering, ready to take over. He's ready to play all of the best music on your drive home. We will catch you again next week, but don't go anywhere after Joy Drive. You've got your Friday Night Live, so Friday's the place to be.
7: Oh, you bet it is.

0: Steps, One for Sorrow on Joy Drive, 17 minutes past four. Matt Warren's going to join us next. We'll find out what's happening on Soul Provider, bit of Soulful House. That's coming up next. Plus, he's covered in cobwebs, so he's been down to the vault. I know that. We'll find out what he's found. That's coming up next here on Drive.
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2: Just like the war. Just sit around like the wireless.
1: It's a bit like that, isn't it? With a glow from the valves. Did you ever have one of those?
2: Yes, but you won't hear, you know, you won't hear. What's his name? Who was the Prime Minister of Britain at the time?
1: Menzies. No, that was here.
2: I don't know. Anyway. Yeah, but you won't hear him, you'll hear me.
1: You'll hear you instead.
2: We will fight them
1: the wise voice of Matt Warne. As you look, you had to let your wireless warm up, though.
2: Did you? I don't know. I'm not old enough, Warren. What are you looking at me like that for? Anyway, so tomorrow night, 9 to 11, yep. Soul Provider. I'm going a little... Something is slightly different tomorrow. Look, I'm not a Madge tragic. I'm not a Matragic. But, you know...
1: Tragic, but not a Madge tragic.
2: Not a Matragic, yeah. But she has obviously, you know, released her Confessions 2 album today, hot off the press. So I will be acknowledging it. I'm not actually doing like a full on Madonna thing.
1: That's not what I saw out there in the studio spinning around.
2: Well, yes. So, kicking off with, I Feel So Free, but a great remix of it, but I'm going sort of, it suits this kind of early 2000s trance euphoric thing. So I'm going euphoric for the first hour tomorrow.
1: Okay.
2: And the track I'm bringing in, which I'm playing tomorrow, I'm doing the standard version of it, is this, which is Grace, Skin on Skin, Paul Oakenfold. What's that?

0: Matt Warren, Skin on Skin. Great.
1: Yeah.
0: So that's tomorrow night.
1: Yeah, yeah. So it's the first hour is a lot of that kind of sound, right? And I'm mixing a bit of Madonna, like the latest Madonna Confessions 2 album. I haven't listened to it, Warren, so I can't really comment on it. But the
0: what if
1: tracks
0: you don't like
1: that you will know. No, because the tracks I have heard that I'm using tomorrow, I love.
0: Okay, well, let me give you a little clue. Leo Stubbing's going to bring us some of the tracks after 5 o'clock, so keep listening to Drive.
1: Fabulous. You know what annoys me, though?
0: What?
1: This idea at the moment that where people are going, oh, where were you when you first heard Hung Up? And it's hung up, right? And I'm thinking, there is a career.
0: They're
1: like, she
0: up.
1: Had a career before Hung Up. That wasn't her first single, you know. Like, I remember being 14, and I was sort of like a little gay boy down, lying on the trampoline down now the back of our yard.
0: Mm-hmm.
1: And I remember listening to, I don't know, American Top 40, something like that. And
0: with Casey Kasem.
1: Yes, Casey Kasem.
0: On the Fox.
1: And Open Your Heart came on. And, you know, see, she had some great tracks before Confessions.
0: She did.
1: One.
0: One is such a lonely number.
1: It is. So, yeah. Anyway, The Vault. I'm covered.
0: Okay,
1: as
0: The
1: you
0: Vault.
1: Can see, covered, right?
0: You're covered in the Vault. Yeah. What did you find?
1: So, again, old Australian band. May have been part of a TV show or not. I don't know. But do you remember Euphoria?
0: Oh, yes.
1: Yes. I love this track. Love
0: you,
1: right?
0: Did you find it?
1: I did find it.
0: How bad is it down there in the dungeon?
1: It's manky. It stinks.
0: Can I play it?
1: Yeah, go
0: okay,
1: for it. All right.

0: Matt Warden, you know how to find a good vault classic.
1: If you could bottle the essence of the 90s, that is it.
0: That is it,
1: absolutely.
0: Isn't it?
1: Absolutely, love it.
0: I love it. When do we catch you tomorrow night?
1: Tomorrow, 9 till 11.
0: And it's live, too. Yes,
1: I'm going live tomorrow night. So join me. It's going to be great.
0: And we'll see you next week.
1: Yeah, thanks a lot. See ya.
0: Fantastic. Matt Warden, tomorrow, 9 o'clock. Thank you. Provider. Right. You know what we're going to play?
1: What?
0: Madonna. Open Your Heart. Latest release.
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Kate Sobrano. It's Brave. Joy Drive, what are you doing this weekend in terms of what you're going to watch on the TV? Well, if you turn on Netflix, have a look at Teach You a Lesson. It's a Korean drama. I'm absolutely loving it. It is so good. Susie Rong is going to talk about it on the radio on Tuesday with me. So hopefully you get to watch a couple of episodes and you'll be able to join in the conversation on Tuesday with Susie Rong, only here on Joy Drive.

0: E17. It's all right on Joy Drive. It's all 80s, all 90s today on a Friday. If you've got something you'd like us to play, I think Matt Warren's still around, so we might be able to send him down to the vault. 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

0: Chumbawamba. Chumbawamba. Wonder what that means. Where did that come from? It's Tub Thumping. Remember that? On Joy Drive. It's 18 minutes past five. I can't play any more music this afternoon because we've got big technical problems here this afternoon. It's not going to work, I don't think. If only I could contact the IT department, but he's in the car because it's his birthday. So happy birthday, Michael. Don't worry, I'm only joking. We don't have technical problems at all. Everything is working perfectly. Have a great birthday. Enjoy it. And we'll see you next week. Leo Stubbing coming up next with the latest new music.
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0: Confessions 2. Have you heard the album? I must say,
1: I have. I've only heard the singles that have been released so far, which I love, but I haven't heard the three that you're going to talk about today. I thought I'd wait. I thought I'd wait until you tease them.
0: So Madonna has released her new album, Confessions 2, today. It is in store online right now. All tracks co-written by Madonna and Stuart Price, who also produced the album as well. There's other collaborators on some of the tracks as well, but those are the main two. 16 tracks on the deluxe album. Three tracks we've heard already prior to the release of the album. I Feel So Free, Bring Your Love with Sabrina Carpenter, and Love Sensation. Now, I've played the album about 3-4 times so far today.
1: What do you reckon?
0: So here's my pick of the three standout tracks that we haven't heard yet. So these are the tracks which we didn't hear prior to the album release. So these are three tracks from the album. The first one harks back to her pre-fame days, which is partying in New York. Friends from those early days get a bit of a mention during this track, including Mark Kamens, the DJ she gave her demo tape to.
1: Wow.
0: This is Dance Teria.
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0: Ah, lots of names in there. Keith Haring among them as well.
1: Yeah, isn't that good?
0: Oh, so good. A message came in saying, Queen Madge leads Happy Gay Christmas to all us Woolly Woofters. There you go.
1: I know. Mother has served us today.
0: She has.
1: The next track that really stood out for me, this track is a perfect EDM track. It's a great chorus, definitely single material. I love this one. This is Bizarre.

0: Leo, I feel like I'm back in the 90s and 20-something years old. Do you feel that you've gone back in time?
1: Yeah, I do. And I just love that sort of hands in the air sort of chorus, and you're in the club and you're sort of all sweaty and...
0: Handbags in the centre.
1: I know. Walking frames now. Now, this next one is a gorgeous track about her brother Christopher, who said he left us from cancer in 2024. This is another stunning track. This is the closing track on the standard album, This is Fragile.

0: waiting for the before. Didn't happen. I love a bit of a ballad from Madonna.
1: Yeah, lovely track from her. Now, on the deluxe album, which has a further four tracks, I think it is, the final four tracks on the album, they do slow things down a bit. There's a song called The Test, featuring her daughter, Lola. Have to say, though, those four tracks on the deluxe, the last four, aren't really my favourites on the album, but the standard 12 tracks are really, really strong. That's on my pick on the Madonna album. A quick check on iTunes, and she's number one at the moment.
0: Oh, wow.
1: So if you're after the album quite cheaply for $12 on iTunes, and Confessions on a Dance Floor Part 1 is only $10 on iTunes at number 8 on the charts. So she is riding high in the charts already here in Australia.
0: But Leo, it's not only Madonna today, is it?
1: It's not Madonna today.
0: It's really Christmas.
1: It's Madonna. I know, she's a big one, we have to say. But Celine Dion, a gorgeous Celine, this is a French track. So it's not English track, but it's a gorgeous French track. And here's my French one. Bonjour, pardon, merci.
0: Ah, où est la toilette?
1: I want to go to the toilet. Is that what that means?
0: Where is the toilet?
1: Anyway, brand new for Celine Dion. Bonjour, pardon, merci.

0: Love her voice. Never tire of it. Just beautiful.
1: We miss Celine, don't we? But she is doing some live dates in September, October in Paris. So all you have got a money to burn, a flyover and see Celine. And there's some further dates next May, also in Paris as well.
0: Now, Leo.
1: Kylie Minogue.
0: Kylie. Hang on. Madonna? Celine? Are you saying Kylie as well?
1: Yes.
0: Oh.
1: But a bit of a twist.
0: Okay, all right. Okay.
1: Kylie has teamed up with the band Snow Patrol for a new track. Now, the lead singer from Snow Patrol, Gary Lightbody, wrote the track with Kylie in mind. He played it to his bandmates, Johnny and Nathan, and they all loved the track. And they called it, they called the track Kylie because they were working on the track. They realized that Kylie had to be on the track with them, so they sent the track to Kylie, and of course she loved it.
0: Mm-hmm.
1: So this is a bit of a collaboration between Snow Patrol and our own Kylie Minogue. This is These Alarms.

0: Leo, you know what? I can really hear how both the music styles have come together and blended there. I reckon it's fantastic.
1: Yeah.
0: And there's a message in saying,
1: everyone likes it.
0: I just wet my rainbow, pride trunks, Celine. This queen loves this incredible queen. And Kylie, WTF, I'm now sans trunks and running starkers. There you go. Hope you're enjoying it.
1: Oh, my God. Well, that track seems to be really resonating because it's number one on iTunes at the moment. So going really well for Kylie and Snow Patrol. Over on my YouTube channel this week, Ron, I've got some gay favourites.
0: Oh.
1: I've got Scissor Sisters, Bardo, NSYNC.
0: Bardo.
1: And today and all weekend, I'm throwing up some throwback Madonna interviews on my channel, Sound Museum AU. Make sure you check it out and subscribe. There's heaps of Madonna content on there as well. So check that out this weekend. Also, on for a bit of a throwback this week. Do you know it was 40 years ago
0: since
1: these ladies
0: You made us feel young before.
1: I know. I know. Now I'm making you feel old.
0: Okay.
1: 40 years ago.
0: Yeah,
1: they have released the album True Confessions, and it's celebrating the 40th anniversary this year of the True Confessions album. To celebrate, there's multiple formats and variants available, which are due to drop in August. Now, these new remixes of the single featured on all the reissues, and this one is from Richard X. This was a worldwide hit back in 1986, reaching number one here in Australia and New Zealand and the US. But in the UK, it only reached number eight, which I found really, really bizarre.
0: Mm.
1: Of course, I'm talking about Bananarama, who have sold more than 40 million units worldwide. This is a bit of a throwback from the girls, a bit of a remix from Richard X, the Burning Flame 26 mix of Venus.
0: Oh, Leo Stubbing, love chatting with you. You can't top this week. Been amazing. Leo, thank you.
1: So a bit of a remix for your throwback this week, Juan.
0: All right, let's hit it. Thanks, Leo.
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That's Bananarama, Venus on Joy Drive. Let's play a bit of Depeche Mode now, I reckon. This is Enjoy the Silence. Leo mentioned Bardot. We're going to play them up next. More Madonna coming. Share the lot. If you want to hear something on the radio, 0427 569 949 is the SMS number. Get in touch. I'll send, who have I got here? Paul. I'll send you down to the vaults to find it. 0427 569 949.

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2: Yes.
1: I've been thinking of you all week.
2: Oh, I hope it's been clean.
1: It's been clean. And like, good. Do you know why? Because Susie Rong comes on the radio every Tuesday and we watch something.
2: Oh, nice, talk about it. Yes.
1: And we're watching a Korean drama.
2: I love a good Korean drama.
1: It's called Teach You a Lesson.
2: Oh.
1: It's on Netflix.
2: And you thought of me.
1: It's all about protecting teachers.
2: Oh, that's good.
1: And teachers' rights. It is so fascinating. And I've been meaning to message you to say watch it. So there you go.
2: Thank you. Yeah, I was wearing red the other week. That worked out well, didn't it? Still wearing red.
1: Still wearing red.
2: Yeah.
1: What's on tonight?
2: It's all about the girls. It's all the chicks tonight.
1: The chicks.
2: I did offer a suggestion to David and David went, no, we're going with mine.
1: Oh, okay.
2: That's how it votes. It's a 2 second conversation.
1: Is it? And yours gets vetoed every time?
2: Yeah, that's our pre-work meetings.
1: So any girl group or any solo?
2: Any girl, solo, the ladies, the band. Can you think of a girl band?
1: We just played Bardot.
2: Bardot. You've got to say it like that, Bardot.
1: I'd like some Whitney stuff, I reckon.
2: Oh, David will love you for that
1: much. I'll be in the good books. All right, so it's girls.
2: It's girls.
1: After 6 o'clock tonight, we're going to do a double play. Culture Club, what do you reckon?
2: Oh, I love a double play. That's what we should take that theme from you.
1: You should. We can share
2: Thanks.
1: It. Do you really want to hurt me?
2: Oh, is that a question or a theory?
1: A question.
2: Okay, yes, I do.
1: Okay, let's play it. Thanks, Sue. Catch you at 6.
2: See ya.

It's a double play for Friday, the Culture Club. It's a miracle. And do you really want to hurt me? Before that, David and Sue Friday Night Live coming up after 6 o'clock. Don't forget, if you've got time, tune into Netflix. Have a look at Teach You a Lesson. You better join in the conversation on Tuesday with Susie Rong. That's it for me. Have a great weekend. Catch you Monday from 4 p.m. Don't forget, all our chats are podcasts. 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
1: Hello, I'm Alyssa Delfs. Surveillance and testing have been ramped up across New South Wales after a deadly strain of avian flu emerged in the state just weeks after it was first detected on the mainland in Western Australia. The H5N1 bird flu was detected in preliminary testing in a migratory bird at Hawk's Nest on the mid-north coast. More testing is necessary to confirm the case over the weekend, but authorities say the detection of the virus is not a surprise. Five cases of the strain have been confirmed in seabirds in WA and SA, while another suspected case was detected today in a migratory bird in Perth. Speaking to the ABC this afternoon, New South Wales Agriculture Minister Tara Moriarty says the testing will give authorities better information to see if the cases around the country are connected.
2: So part of what the testing will do is to let us know if they're connected, and that's going to be important information to know if it's travelling from Western Australia to New South Wales or if it's travelling from different weather patterns as a result of different weather patterns. These migratory birds don't actually usually land in Australia, so they're just flying around looking for food in the ocean, but obviously if they get sick then they'll come in and land.
1: New laws introduced this week have given the National Indigenous Children's Commissioner the powers she needs to influence change in the system. The laws cement Commissioner Sue Ann Hunter's role in advocating for Indigenous children and holding governments accountable. While there are pressing issues for Indigenous children, Commissioner Hunter told NIRS News she's not planning on any immediate inquiries. Instead, she'll review past reports to get an understanding of why some recommendations have been ignored by the government.
3: It's quite historic what today is. It means that we have a full independent statutory body that is free of political input. We don't take direction off anybody. And so we have the powers and functions to make sure our children's voices are heard in the places they need to be heard in.
1: The Prime Minister is set to travel to Fiji and the Solomon Islands next week to continue the government's commitment to the Pacific and regional security. Foreign Affairs Minister Penny Wong will accompany Anthony Albanese on the trip, where the PM will meet with his Pacific counterparts to discuss building partnerships and greater cooperation. The NARA Treaty, the partnership between the federal government and Japanese partners, is celebrating 50 years this week, commemorating the Australia-Japan Basic Treaty of Friendship and Cooperation. NH3 Clean Energy says partnerships around energy will play a key role over the next 50 years of relations between the two countries, with a stable, secure supply of ammonia for cogeneration being a focus for Japan. And weather conditions will turn fine this weekend after a stormy week of rain, wind and even snow for some of the country. The Bureau of Meteorology's Angus Hines has the forecast for the weekend.
4: And all that wet, windy, slightly nasty weather from the week is clearing up. Our succession of cold fronts and powerful weather systems down here moving into the Tasman Sea and over Australia. It's this high pressure which becomes the dominant pattern coast to coast this weekend. A little bit of rainfall across Australia's interior, but away from that, it will be fairly dry.
1: And taking a look at sport, the Panthers will battle the Rabbitohs tonight in the first game of round 18. Penrith will aim to maintain their lead when they host South Sydney following a 12-1 start to the season. In their last two matches, Ivan Cleary's side lost to Titans by a point, also falling to North Queensland the following week. This weekend, they'll be without Origin stars Nathan Cleary, Isaiah Yeo and Liam Martin, but Brian To'o will be back on deck.
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7: Oh, hello world. Hello, Sue.
6: Hello, David.
7: How are you?
6: Well, I was all right until the moment that you made an unusual sound in your seat, like I wasn't in the room. And the door's closed.
7: Oh, the door's not closed, lucky enough.
6: No, I'm not sure about that. But
7: hey,
6: anyway.
7: I didn't think it was going to be that loud.
6: Well, it was that loud. So it wasn't, you know, you're just sitting here having a nice time, having a little chitty chat, and then that happened. But anyway.
7: Moving on.
6: On with the show, if I make it through this lack of oxygen.
7: So what's tonight's theme?
6: All about the girls.
7: Yes. female artist tonight. The song and artist, of course. And it could be a group as well, female group.
6: It could be. So, or a song about a woman or a girl.
7: Okay.
6: Or Sheila.
7: Yeah.
6: Or whatever.
7: So we always start off with our song and then our wonderful listeners take over from there.
6: Because we are not playing anymore. That is it.
7: That's it. So you come on, get those requests
6: You need them in now.
7: And we're playing a classic, Amy Winehouse, Rehab. I tried them.

0: Oh, yeah, the wonderful vocalist that, you know, was, but also a very difficult vocalist and a very sad story, actually.
1: It is.
0: Yeah.
1: Amy. Great hair.
0: Yeah.
1: Very good hair. Yeah. Shall we go on with the show?
0: Let's get on with the show because we've got lots of requests.
1: Let's go on with the show, isn't it? Let's go on with the show. Damien says, dear Girly David and Sissy Sue.
0: Hello, Damien.
1: That's how the show starts today. Love you, Sheilas.
0: Oh, we love you back.
1: Who was the guy that got into trouble? Was it Frank Sinatra by calling women Sheilas in Australia?
0: No.
1: Wasn't it?
0: Was it?
1: No, it was one of the Rat Pack.
0: Oh, right, okay.
1: Yeah, anyway, got in lots of trouble, I think.
0: Oh, back in the day. Well, that would have been in the...
1: It was offensive.
0: In the 80s or something, wasn't
1: 80s?
0: Yeah.
1: Or, no, in the like the 40s, 50s or whenever.
0: Oh, way back when he first came.
1: Right. Yeah, way back.
0: Oh,
1: if anybody's got that encyclopedia knowledge within their heads, let us know. Can you please play some Sugar Babes UK Girl Sassiness Hole in Your Head? But if we don't have that, how about push the button? Thanks, love, Damien.
0: Yes, Damien. Well, we've got Sugar Babes. Just for you. You're on Joy
1: 94.9.

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3: You had to think about that for a minute, didn't you?
2: No, did I?
3: Yeah, a little pause, David.
2: Oh, was there? Well, no, because there was a reason, but
3: yeah. You don't want to bore everybody.
2: No.
3: Thank you. Eric's in. Hi there, David and Sue.
2: Hello, Eric.
3: I do need to warn you, David, that the rest is a little thesis.
2: Oh.
3: Are you ready?
2: All right. Oh, well, that'd be unusual if it wasn't from Eric.
3: True. Happy Friday to you both. You've both stayed nice and warm on this cold day.
2: Mm, yeah, I did. Yeah, I've been out and about, but you know, I wore lots of clothes.
3: Oh, I had to wait all day for a parcel to be delivered, and then they couldn't deliver it.
2: Because why?
3: The road was closed. So then I had to go to the post office. I was quite annoyed. Anyway, they're in front of the telly. They're not doing anything tonight. I am summarising the thesis. Can I please send get well soon to two dear friends who have shocking colds? Steve and Michelle, poor things.
2: Now, get well soon.
3: Now, songs about women, I'm feeling a bit generous. So he has given us four songs.
2: Oh, it's usually a dozen or more, isn't it?
3: No, it's usually three. Here we go. Number one, Gloria.
2: Right.
3: Laura Branigan, of course.
2: Yep.
3: Lady Marmalade by La Belle.
2: Ah, oh, the original.
3: Oh.
2: Yeah.
3: Who's That Girl by Madonna?
2: Madonna. Well, Madonna.
3: I Am Woman.
2: Hear Me Roar.
3: Helen Reddy. Come on, it had to be Lady.
2: Lady Gaga.
3: Lady Gaga.
2: Come on, move it.

0: Lady
1: Marmalade.
0: I loved it, that original version. And then, the Moulin Rouge movie,
1: yes,
0: where they used all the great classic pop songs and put their twist on it.
1: Love that.
0: It was so clever. And, of course, that was the big main theme song to it, with all those all the major singers.
1: Did good, didn't they?
0: It did very well.
1: Except I hate marmalade.
0: Oh, well,
1: I hate orange peel and lemon peel in food.
0: Okay.
1: And when they put it in a hot cross bun, I got to pick it out.
0: Right, okay.
1: It's yuck.
0: Yeah, I I don't eat marmalade. I don't eat Vegemite. I don't
1: eat jam. You don't eat sauce.
0: So, yeah.
1: We'll just add that to the list.
0: I'm covered.
1: But there's something nasty about peel in stuff. You know?
0: Well, a lot of other people would love it.
1: I know.
0: So it's just you.
1: Yeah, no, it's not just me. I'm sure there's a lot of others that don't like it either, but it's weird. It's like, Damien says.
0: Hey, Damien again.
1: Sue, I found this on Sinatra. Now, it was Sinatra, but I got the wrong words, David.
0: Oh.
1: Mouthing off in Australia while he was here. And it was 1974.
0: Yeah.
1: He sparked a massive trade union boycott.
0: Woo!
1: After referring to female journalists as broads and hookers.
0: Oh, that's right.
1: Yes.
0: I remember that. Because when you said Sheila's, I thought, it didn't sound right.
1: No, it was close. Australian unions grounded his private jet.

0: but a well-known crooner at who played the young Sinatra that was under the thumb of the Godfather.
1: Right.
0: Yeah, because, you know, like the whole Italian thing. And Frank Sinatra got all his big breaks because of the mafia.
1: Did he?
0: Yeah.
1: Well, there's an insider information.
0: Yeah.
1: Blue.
0: So much information.
1: Thank you. Look at us.
0: Look at us.
1: We're informative. Well, that's going to change now. Anyway, we've got a message now. I don't know whether it's Bicky or Bikey.
0: Right.
1: I reckon it's Bicky.
0: Yeah.
1: Or Bicky.
0: Bicky.
1: Melbourne Pop Girlies come through. Can you play Happy by Kira Lee there's double, but we'll do one of them. Accelerator by Blusher.
0: Okay, here we go.

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3: All over again.
2: All over again. And thank you, Margaret, our podcaster, for the many years that we've forced her into doing it.
3: That's right. But she's got a title now we didn't even know. What was it, a podcasting engineer?
2: Yeah, podcasting engineer.
3: We need to give her a title. Maybe we could make

0: your little business card. Out of cardboard.
1: Because we had to tie her up when in the beginning and pour water over her.
0: We made her sit in the corner and told her not to talk, didn't we? Bicky said, yay, Kiralee, woohoo!
1: It was a good song, so thank you for requesting it.
0: Thank you very much. Now, Paul from St Kilda East.
1: Hello,
0: Paul. Which way is east, David?
1: East is over St Kilda Road.
0: Oh, that way.
1: Yeah, it's that way. Because St Kilda goes a fair way over St Kilda Road. Mm-hmm. Yep.
0: Is that the fancy area?
1: Well, there's lots of fancy areas in St Kilda.
0: Sometimes, you know, like the east is the best and you avoid the west and whatever.
1: Well, West St Kilda is very – that's the real upmarket.
0: There you go.
1: And that's on the other side of Fitzroy Street going in there. There's some old mansions down there.
0: Mansions.
1: Mm.
0: Old money.
1: Yep.
0: Is it old money?
1: Old money.
0: Paul says, may I request, I heard a rumour.
1: Of course we will,
0: by
1: Paul.
0: By Bananarama.
1: And we actually saw Paul tonight too.
0: We did, and he was very excited by the theme.
1: Yeah.
0: And now we've had to wait about 10 minutes. Never mind. Keep those requests coming in.
1: You're on Joy.
0: 94.9.

0: Thanks, Paul, for requesting that song, Bananarama. I had a rumour.
1: I love a rumour.
0: We loved it. It was so good to hear.
1: Thank you, Paul. Why don't we hear rumours anymore?
0: Oh, don't you?
1: Not really.
0: Oh, I do.
1: Do you hear rumours?
0: I hear a lot about you.
1: Thank you.
0: And most of them are true.
1: They're probably. So they're not really rumours then, are they?
0: No.
1: Josh says, I love the Kira Lee track. Looks like I tuned in at the right time.
0: Yeah, well, there you go.
1: Yeah, we loved it too.
0: We loved it, really loved it.
1: Thank you. We might even look at the other track by Vicky then. You never know.
0: You never know.
1: If we get a space, we will do that. Shane from Wodonga.
0: Hello, Shane.
1: Is it warmer up in Wodonga than it is down here, Shane?
0: No, probably not. Ugh. No, not this time of the year.
1: Are you a weather person now?
0: I am. I'm an expert not.
1: Oh, I could never be a weather person. Not interested enough.
0: No, I'm not.
1: Although I whinge about it enough. Mm. I'm not interested enough about, what is it, wind patterns and the low force
0: but
1: thing.
0: I don't like summer and I much prefer winter because I like dressing up and with scarves and hats and whatever. It's been cold the last few mornings going
1: freezing.
0: Out for coffee. Because I leave at 7:30 to have coffee.
1: Yeah. On time. Mm. What happens if it's 7:31? Do you panic?
0: No. The other day, it's a bit later.
1: 7:32.
0: 7:35.
1: There you go. Shane from Wodonga says, can I get Woman by Kesha?
0: Yeah.
1: If you've got the clean version, please. Well, we found the daytime, so.
0: It has to be the clean version.
1: We're hoping. No, it would be. It would be the clean version.
0: You're on Joy.
1: 94.9.

0: Ah, that's Kesha Woman, the clean version.
1: Yeah, lucky, hey. We got a weird message, David, because sometimes what happens is that when we get an SMS, it goes over to
0: two little messages.
1: Yep. For some reason, it's a bit weird. Well, the other half didn't come through, so we just got this. I love lamp. All right.
0: Now, we don't know if it's they've spelt something, that lamp, it's not lamp.
1: Or they're just in love with the lamp.
0: Yeah, the lamp they're looking at, you know? They thought they'd just tell us.
1: Yeah, or it could be a lamb. I love lamb. Wouldn't be from a vegetarian.
0: I love lamb.
1: Unless it was Mary. Mary loves her little lamb.
0: Boom, boom, boom, boom.
1: Thank you. Kiralee is amazing, sweetest person ever, ever, and her music always connects her fans with her story. There you go. That's from Kirkatz and Renzi.
0: Oh.
1: Gee, she's going off. Everybody's loving her.
0: Loving her.
1: Anyway,
0: yeah.
1: I've got to get back to the initial songs. Paul and hubby are back listening in Malaysia.
0: Oh, hello. And they're a bit early tonight because they're normally a bit later than this.
1: Well, they've finished drinking champagne.
0: Yes, in champagne. The south of France.
1: How lovely would that have been?
0: Yeah, that would. And the photo of them was gorgeous,
1: lovely.
0: Too.
1: Can we suggest Vanessa Amorosi, absolutely everybody, please?
0: Yeah.
1: We saw her perform this song in the Sydney Mardi Gras.
0: Right.
1: Moved to the Sydney Cricket Ground during COVID.
0: Right. I remember that time.
1: That's right.
0: We've interviewed her and had her perform live.
1: Yes.
0: A couple of times over the years.
1: She's lovely.
0: A lovely person and a great songwriter and great singer. Here's Absolutely Fabulous by the one and only who?
1: Vanessa.
0: Amorosi.

0: Oh, yes, that's to all you beautiful listeners out there. You're absolutely everybody to us.
1: Oh, that's so sweet, David.
0: Yeah, I know.
1: And some of them don't like marmalade. Shane says it's 10 degrees in Wodonga.
0: Oh.
1: To answer our question.
0: Okay. Oh, it's a bit cool.
1: So I looked it up, and the current temperature in St Kilda is about 13. But it feels closer to 10.
0: 10, right.
1: Because of the westerly winds.
0: Westerly winds. It is a bit windy.
1: There you go.
0: Yeah, there were lots of leaves on our pathway today when I walked out today.
1: The view from my place is all very grey, and all the leaves are brown. Sorry about that, everybody.
0: And the sky is grey.
1: And the sky is grey.
0: I went for a walk on a winter's day.
1: Oh, I stayed inside. Although when I did walk to the post office because I had to.
0: Your life is so hard.
1: It's annoying.
0: Oh, so hard. You waited all day for a parcel.
1: I did.
0: And it couldn't come to you because why?
1: Because they're building apartments and the road was blocked.
0: Oh.
1: So I got a photo saying, reason for not delivering, and then it's like, oh.
0: So why did you have to rush and get it? What was it? Something silly that
1: paperwork.
0: You ordered online?
1: Yes. It was a lot of paperwork. And the guy at the post office said, oh, it is a lot of paperwork. Are you an accountant?
0: Wait,
1: no.
0: Oh, I think I know what it's for.
1: What is it, David?
0: I'll tell you off air.
1: Okay, good. Peter says, bonjour. Look, bonjour. I'm French again.
0: Oh.
1: David and Sue. Et bien, David et Sue. No, that doesn't sound French. How do you say David and Sue in, like, French-ish?
0: David.
1: David.
0: And
1: zoo.
0: So
1: I don't want to sound like a zoo. Anyway, Nick is requesting Susie Quattro.
0: Oh.
1: Can the can.
0: Oh, wow. Classic.
1: Or anything by the Shangri-Las.
0: Right.
1: We love listening while we continue our road trip around France. How awful for them.
0: I know. Like you, their life is so hard. It really is.
1: But it's warm over there at the moment.
0: Oh, it better
1: be. Very hot.
0: Very hot.
1: I'd like Love Machine by Girls Aloud.
0: Right.
1: And they're going to give Ernie a rest. Isn't that lovely? After all these years.
0: All right, here we go. Here's Susie Quattro, Can the Can.
1: Bit of rock.
0: I remember the video. Remember that? Back in the 70s. Whoa.

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1: 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Significant delays expected. 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
4: Come on, put them in. Robbie from Mornington says, that's all.
3: Hello, Robbie.
4: That's better. Hi, David and Sue.
3: Hello.
4: I'd like to hear Pash.
3: Oh.
4: You were very excited when we looked at this one, didn't you? Ooh, that's more of a kiss than a...
3: Who's Pash by?
4: Kate Sobrano. One of Australia's most pop...
3: What?
4: If you interrupted my reading...
3: Well, you
4: I have
3: paused.
4: One job.
3: You paused.
4: I was pashing the microphone. I'll come back to that,
3: You're
4: Robbie.
3: You're on Joy.
4: 94.9.

0: Oh, yes, there's our one and only Kate Sobrano, Pash.
1: Great song.
0: Yeah.
1: We love a bit of Kate.
0: Yep.
1: We've interviewed Kate as well.
0: We have.
1: Robbie from Mornington, he was saying that Kate's one of the most popular female singer-songwriters.
0: She is.
1: Australia. And great to hear us tonight.
0: And her now, I've been to a gig where her daughter got up and did a couple of songs as well.
1: Yes.
0: And very talented as well.
1: She's amazing too. Yeah. Tom, the 57-year-old from Queen's Parade, says, "Dear Sue and David, it's my birthday."
0: Oh, Tom.
1: Happy birthday to you from David and Sue. So I would blatantly request Run the World by Beyonce.
0: Mm.
1: And by the way, maybe I'm slightly over Celine. It's about time.
0: Happy birthday, Tom.

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1: G'day, David Moyle here from Bent Notes, Joy's jazz show. 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
5: We've still got a lot to come, but keep those requests coming in. 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
5: 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Hi, David and Sue.
4: Hello.
5: Now, girls, we know them, we love them, we are them. We've got some lyrics here. Ready?
4: Yep.
5: They're so pretty it hurts. I'm not talking about boys, I'm talking about girls. They're so pretty with their button-up shirts. So, Girl in Red with her song called, ready, David?
4: Yep.
5: Girls.
4: You're on Joy.
5: 94.9.

0: Ah, there you go. That's girls.
1: Thanks,
0: Girl
1: Em.
0: In red.
1: Em's got great music selection.
0: Yeah.
1: Now, we've got Kathy of Melbourne.
0: Hello, Kathy from Melbourne.
1: Hello, David and Sue.
0: Hello.
1: Apologies for arriving late to the party.
0: Oh, that's fine. You got plenty of
1: late.
0: Time. Yeah.
1: Look, it was 6:23 and you've had to wait 40 minutes. And we're sorry that you have to wait so long. But we do get lots of requests. I'd love to hear Independent Women by Destiny's Child.
0: Oh, okay, because we just had a Beyonce track on just a little while ago, yeah.
1: But if we've already spun that track, oh, look at her sounding all very radio-y. Yeah. Sexy Sadie by the Beatles, please.
0: Oh.
1: We could actually probably put that. We'll have a look. If we get time, because we've got a lot.
0: Lovely lady, sexy Sadie. Although somebody actually said stop singing. When we were singing.
1: Eric did that.
0: Yeah, Eric. You're no longer a friend.
1: Eric S.A. Eric. Anyway, on with the show.
0: You're on Joy.
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1: All about the girls tonight.
0: Yeah, all about the girls.
1: We've got quite the fans of Kira Lee.
0: Yeah.
1: And I've learnt quite a lot about a bot and all this sort of stuff and a request for California Dreaming, but we can't keep going on that. But we do have one more song we can play for you for Ollie from Perth. What one was it called?
0: It's called The View.
1: Fine, The View.
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3: David and Sue.
2: It is.
3: And we're all talking about the girls.
2: Yeah, it's all about the girls.
3: And Margaret, our amazing podcaster, says, hi, David and Sue.
2: Hi.
3: Since when have I had a title?
2: Well, since when we felt like giving you one.
3: Well, we didn't decide it. It was on the... On the machine. We'll have to try and listen to it. You need to listen to it on the podcast, Margaret. I was going to call her Mabel then. That would be wrong, wouldn't it?
2: Mm.
3: Today is the 12th anniversary of my last day at paid work.
2: Right. Well, that's when we conned you.
3: Yes, that's when we hooked you in, wasn't it?
2: You said, oh, it's my last day at work and we were looking for a podcast. We went, hey.
3: Margaret.
2: You know, like, volunteer is our podcaster.
3: You're not busy.
2: And the rest is history.
3: Poor thing.
2: Mm.
3: Anyway, I'm waiting for Tom from Bundaberg to check in. Well, he has.
2: Yeah.
3: Now, she wants to know, was he checking into a different radio station this afternoon or are there two? Tom's in Bundaberg.
2: Oh.
3: So there you go. Isn't that interesting?
2: Yeah, that's interesting.
3: Mm-hmm. Margaret's got some requests. We're going to see if we'll actually play them already.
2: Yeah.
3: And she does say the crazy years with us haven't been all that bad. Anything by Diana Ross or I Am Woman, Helen Reddy.
2: All right. So we're going to go with Diana Ross.
3: Yeah.
2: Chain Reaction.
3: A bit of fun, hey, Margaret?
2: Yeah, come on, Margaret. Get up there and dance. Woo! Ooh, shake that tuss.
3: Oh, David.

0: Oh, the one and only Diana Ross, Chain Reaction. Now, who?
1: Bee Gees.
0: That is the one, the Bee Gees. You normally just say that about everything.
1: And I thought,
0: you're going to be right this time.
1: I was right. 1 out of 3 million.
0: Yeah.
1: Where's Damien when I need him to say, oh, she got it right. Now, Tom from Bundaberg.
0: Hello, Tom from Bundaberg.
1: As he always does each week. Nobody's Home by Avril Lavigne.
0: Yeah. And he requests it. He sends us an email.
1: Every week. Straight away.
0: He's awesome. Here it is. You're on Joy.
1: 94.9.

0: Oh, thanks, Tom from Bundaberg, for that request. Great
1: good
0: song.
1: One. Yep. Little Avril. You can't go past a Little Avril, can
0: yeah,
1: you?
0: Yeah, no.
1: It's an cool. unusual name.
0: It is.
1: Avril. Yeah. I've never heard anybody else with that same name. Avril.
0: I wonder where it's from.
1: I don't know. Peter and Nick said, I'm not very good on geography. But they are over 15,000 kilometres away from Australia.
0: Right, wow.
1: The sunset on the west coast over the Bay of Biscay, and they've sent the most beautiful photo. Look
0: oh,
1: at
0: look
1: them.
0: At them, yeah.
1: Well, they're so lovely, these yeah. boys. But look, they've got a signpost and it's got Australia.
0: Oh, right.
1: 15,433
0: wow.
1: kilometres.
0: That's cute.

0: Machine.
1: Oh, yes. The girls are loud. They're just a love machine.
0: They're fabulous. I'm just the love machine. Although I'm not allowed to sing. Sorry about that. So we'll carry on because we've got so many to get through.
1: Yep.
0: This one's from Jordan. Hero, Micaiah. That's a new name, Mariah Carey.
1: Mariah Carey.
0: I got it right.
1: Yeah. What's the song called?
0: Hero.
1: You're on Joy.
0: 94.9, David.
1: Oh, lovely piano. Sway from side to side.
0: Swaying,
1: people.
0: David. I'm swaying.

0: were we all swaying backwards and forwards? There's Mariah Carey. That's for Jordan.
1: Jordan. Jordan
0: requested that. It's called Hero. Beautiful. Just beautiful.
1: Thank you. Now we've got Brettley from Byron Bay.
0: Hello.
1: Hi, Sue and David.
0: Hello.
1: Just tuned in and already loving the theme and the music.
0: Oh, good.
1: Big shout out to all the girls out there. Hello.
2: Hello. Hello.
1: I'd love to know, wouldn't you, what it feels like for a girl?
0: Oi.
1: Have you already played Madonna's What It Feels Like for a Girl?
0: No, we haven't.
1: Have a great night. Well, guess what we're going to do?
0: We're playing it.
1: Exactly.
0: You're on Joy.
1: 94.9. Girls can wear jeans, cut the hair short, brush shirts and boots. It's okay to be a boy, but for a boy to look like a girl is degrading. Because you think that being a girl is degrading. But secretly, you'd love to know what it's like, wouldn't you? What it feels like for a girl.

0: yes, there's Madonna, What It Feels Like for a Girl.
1: I don't remember that song.
0: No, so I played, it was played a dance mix. So, and Above and Beyond Club Radio, it's called.
1: Dunce, dunce.
0: And, but it was a good mix because it's quite slow, the original.
1: Maybe I have to go and listen to the original.
0: And one, okay.
1: Okay.
0: All right.
1: Now we've got Marie from St Kilda. There's quite a few St Kildians.
0: Hey, well, funny about that. Yeah.
1: Funny about that. Mm. Now, Dido. We love a good Dido.
0: And we'll talk about her off air, how much we like it, and how she broke in America because Eminem sampled one of her songs, her first single, and everyone went, shit, we really like this girl. You know, let's find out about her.
1: So.
0: And her brother, who helped produce her first couple of songs, was in the band Faithless. Remember that?
1: I remember Faithless.
0: And she became bigger than him.
1: Mm. Oh,
0: and
1: well.
0: And his White Flag. I love this track. You're on Joy.
1: 94.9. Enjoy. Oh, it's double dip time.
0: Oh, is it?
1: Yeah. Time to double dip, everyone.

0: Oh gosh, what a great song!
1: Oh, no, we've got a little bit emotional.
0: You're like, she still loves him, but I'm not going to put that white flag up.
1: No flag.
0: You're gone, bud. I'm going to go down with this ship. You're like, it's over, but I still love you. And we'll talk about the video. You're going to watch it again.
1: I'm going to watch it again. It's been I can't remember the last time I saw it.
0: Really good, y'all. Like, and there's an American actor. I think he was in the Buffy.
1: That's bringing it back.
0: Where he was the angry vampire.
1: You never
0: guy.
1: Watched Buffy.
0: I didn't. But then he had a series after that,
1: right.
0: And he was a very handsome guy.
1: Uh-huh.
0: And so their relation, he was obviously the partner in the video, and they're opening nights, and there's cameras flashing and all that. But they're passing each other, but they don't realise it. Their backs to each other, and it's done so
1: David
0: well.
1: David loves it. Everybody, if you haven't picked that up,
0: what watch it, watch it. People, it's so cool.
1: We've got to watch it now. Oh, it's Damien in with his double dip.
0: Oh, hello, Damien,
1: so,
0: double dipper.
1: Oh, 40. There's it. Look, we could get a couple in, so you can text in now. We can get a couple in. Damien says, "I'm channeling Aussie Sheila's.
0: Hey,
1: can you please play Voodoo Child by Rogue Traders with the wonderful Nat Bass?
0: Yep.
1: Or this is a fun one.
0: Yeah.
1: Or Ooh Ah Just a Little Bit by Gina G.
0: Fantastic, brilliant.
1: Love those, both of them.
0: You're on Joy 94.

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5: Trish from St Kilda has just got home.
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5: Has anyone suggested Alison Moyet?
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5: No.
4: No.
5: They have not, but you have.
4: Yeah.
5: All Cried Out. It's a fantastic song.
4: Yeah, it is. Thanks.
5: Thanks. Good on you, Trish.
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4: And welcome home.

0: Oh, what a voice. You know, we're talking about a couple of great voices. You know, like, so much feeling in that song when she's singing. Really great.
1: But it's under a power ballad album. We were questioning, is that a ballad? It's a great song, but is it a ballad?
0: No, it's not a ballad. It's a good pop song. It's a great
1: song. Loved
0: it.
1: Loved all the music tonight. Thank you so much.
0: Thank you, everyone, for your great choices.
1: And we're still going. Shane from Wodonga.
0: Hello, Shane from Wodonga.
1: Someone else asked for a Blusher song along with their first request earlier. I'll second Blusher because... I don't remember it, but because they were the warm-up act for Kesha
0: in
1: Melbourne.
0: And when we looked up and we've chosen one to play, but there were so many that are daytime playlisted on Joy, and we weren't aware of them. So here we go, people.
1: Here we go.
0: You're on Joy.
1: 94.9.

0: What a great song.
1: Yes.
0: Yeah.
1: And we got busy chatting about the old Joy Taste of Radio courses.
0: When you joined.
1: Trying to work out when I did it all those years ago.
0: And you were, and but it was wrong because we've been on air together for over 16 years.
1: Are you sure? Saying,
0: positive.
1: Are you? You got the dates?
0: Oh, well, I do.
1: Why?
0: Because it was at my birthday, remember?
1: Oh, that's odd. When was your birthday?
0: It was when back in the old days.
1: In the olden days, I had to drive there by a horse and cart. Oh, come on, David, let's play. Oh, I think we've got time for two more songs, have we?
0: We have.
1: Now, this is one of your favourites, so let's play it and then I'll look at the messages because I've got a bit distracted.
0: All right. Call Me Maybe. All bye. Right.
1: Carly Rae, isn't it?
0: Yep. Jepson. You're on Joy.
1: 94.9.
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3: Guess what?
4: Time to go.
3: It's time to go, everyone. Thank you for all your brilliant requests, as always. It's been a great show tonight. A lot of fun. A lot of really good songs because there's brilliant female artists.
4: There are. Yeah. Can't wait for the theme next week.
3: And, we don't know what it is
4: yet, do we?
3: Yeah, so we're going out with our last song. What is it?
4: It's Royals by Lorde.
3: Yep. I've never seen a diamond. See you, folks. Have a good weekend.

Hey there, you are listening to Joy 94.9's All Aussie Music Show Local Roots with me, Hannah Torregosa. And so I was looking at the calendar just then because I might not be the most time-conscious person, and I just realized that this is the last season one show. So next week will be the start of season two. It'll officially be the second half of the year. And also, Local Roots has been here for every Friday this season from 8 to 9. And I can say that, Local Roots, I'll be back. It hasn't been officially announced yet, but you can hear it first. I'll be back. But next week, you'll hear me a little bit earlier in the week than usual. It'll be 8 p.m. on a Tuesday from next week. And I've been reflecting on this, and I've been here for, this show has been on for a little bit longer than I realized. I've been here for, a hot minute, producing my own show for the first time, which is a little bit scary. And I've gotten to learn about so many amazing local artists. And when I was scouring for music for this show this week, I stumbled upon this shoegaze band that makes music that is right up my alley. And when I say right up my alley, I mean, in movies where they have scenes where a character's looking out the window of a train or a car, or going on a walk and just reflecting on their life, and it's all dreamy and melancholy, and there's really fitting lyricism that fits perfectly with whatever scenario that they're going through. That's what I say when I say right up my alley. But I never heard of this band, and it turns out that they had just been started releasing music together as a collective of artists this May. Mally, Carl, and Fiora formed this band called Louder Stars, and this new track that I'm about to play is called Unopened Doors. I really, really sincerely love it. I hope you do too. Right here on Local Roots.

That cathartic track was I Think My Body Hates Me by Sydney alt-rock duo Alibi. They say that anthem was inspired from a brutal battle with celiac disease and that this song was meant to be screamed along to a live show or by yourself in the mirror, which makes complete sense. 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And speaking of amazing, amazing local artists, next up we have got, if you are like any sort of familiarity with the Oz music scene, you know this name, you know Keita Alexander. And maybe you already know that she just released her latest album called Rage, and here's a track from it called Worth It, here on Local Roots.

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The Melbourne Star Observer, of course. 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Joy sponsor.

that very passionately romantic song is called Kills Me Like You Do, and it's by Worm Girls. Now, Worm Girls is a band based in Queensland made up of Jade, Angie, Isabella, Lauren, and Nikolai. And I'm looking at this image that they have for this single, and it's very... all I can think of is Portrait of a Lady on Fire, that film. If you haven't watched it, go watch it. It's probably inspired by it, maybe. Or maybe it's because every single piece of queer media that features women is just so dramatic and never ends that well. Okay, I'm going off track. But now onto a song that is like optimism in a bottle. It's so shiny and happy, and it's by... this artist who you've had to have heard of, Mallrat, absolute favorite. I Want to Play Better by Mallrat, just because it's a really good song. Here, on Joy.

That was Car by Ryplay, but that was the Jarnus remix of that track. That was a hyperpop remix of Car, and Jarnus is a multidisciplinary creator and also made the artwork for these Car remixes. Now, if you liked that song, Ryplay has a whole, how many? I'm going to count. Five, I think. Yeah, there are five remixes of her song Car, so a lot of variation and a lot of it's actually really interesting to see all these different artists' interpretation of this song. And we are going to continue listening to more Aussie artists in just a little bit after a few little messages here on Local Roots.

You just heard from Perth-based alt-pop artist Angelina Curtis and her latest track, Still, which captures all of that obsessive, spiraling rumination over heartbreak. It's kind of reminded me of Lizzie McAlpine. That'd be cool if they ever collabed. Anyway, throwing ideas into the wind. 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And on, I guess, adjacent theme to that last song is this new song by Kales. It's gritty. It's this really, like, emotional indie pop track called Untied Shoes. And she writes a lot about being a hopeless romantic. And this song is about having that sort of mindset in a world that, or dating scene that isn't always aligned with that. The word situationship seems to be the word to describe relationships for, it doesn't feel that new. I think the past few years, at least, maybe. The internet doesn't seem to want to let go of that new word. This is Untied Shoes by Kales here on Local Roots.

0: employee.
1: I think I accidentally grouped all of the angsty relationship songs together. That was Emma with her song Employee. Not her newest, but I think it's my favorite from her so far. It uses that metaphor of working a 9-to-5 to talk about being in a one-sided, again, I will use the word, situationship. That weird little situation that isn't really a relationship, but feels like one. We're going to get away from this theme after a couple little messages. I'm going to play one of my favorite songs from one of my favorite Aussie artists very, very soon. Stick around here on Local Roots.
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Some Thelma Plum for you on this Friday night. That was The Brown Snake. And that song, so if you don't know, The Brown Snake is a nickname for the Brisbane River. And so that song is this love letter to her hometown. And it's absolutely stunning. 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And if you like what you just heard, I've got some good news for you, because Thelma Plum will be touring from next week. She's going to be touring all across Victoria. Nope. Not just Victoria, all across Australia. So Victoria and the ACT and New South Wales and Western Australia, and the list goes on. If you're in Australia, there's a good chance she will be near you. And also, she will be touring with Out and Proud artist Mia Ray. I got to see her live not too long ago. She's incredible and an incredible opener. She's also open for Ed Sheeran. She is also just an amazing artist in her own right. She's been releasing new music as well. So go check her out too. That's such a cool duo. And speaking of another artist that's touring, Montaigne. I will not stop talking about Montaigne. They'll also be touring. They're touring in August across Australia as well. And I'm going to play a song by them, and it's this collab that they did with Þaðfi Freyr, an artist from Iceland. I'm basically just playing all my favorite Aussie artists for this show. It's the season finale. Let's go out with a bang. This is Make Me Feel So by Þaðfi Freyr and Montaigne, right here on Local Roots.

good. 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I like to play a lot of indie and emerging artists a lot of the time, a lot of local artists that don't always get the spotlight that they deserve. I love using this platform for that. But I do also close this show with a beloved Aussie throwback every single time, and you cannot get more beloved, more iconic, more insert any other synonym than this next song, Never Tear Us Apart by INXS. How has it taken me this long to play this song? Let's just play it. Thank you so much for having me here on Local Roots, and also just if you've heard me on any other show or event that's been broadcast here on Joy, it's been an absolute pleasure. And here's to the next season. INXS, Never Tear Us Apart. Thank you so much. You've been listening to Local Roots with me, Hannah Torres.

0: 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The best disco and soul from around the world. 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

0: Joysters, are you ready to jump? Good evening, Melbourne. Welcome to Turn the Beat Around. I'm Robbie Molinari. Thanks for joining me. I'm going to keep you company tonight right up until 11 o'clock. Tonight, we are stepping onto sacred dance floor territory. Madonna's brand new album, Confessions 2, had its worldwide release today, and we're putting it straight under the spotlight on tonight's show. Now, this is the sequel fans have waited 21 years for, a return to the sweat and spirituality that defined the original Confessions on a Dance Floor back in 2005. Now, across the next hour, we'll be diving into a selection of tracks from the new album, and we'll be weaving them through the legacy of the first Confessions, just like that particular track there, which kicked off tonight's show. Big, big single. The fourth single lifted from the album, Jump. Now, of course, that record stands as one of Madonna's most successful and defining achievements of the mid-2000s. Now, tonight's going to be a celebration of then and now, and of course, Madonna's club mythology and the way she continues to reinvent the dance floor. So settle in and let's step into the world of Confessions 2.
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0: On with the show, Joysters. I'm going to kick it off with the second official single to be lifted from Confessions 2. This is, of course, Madonna and Stuart Price back in full flight. This is Love Sensation. I'll turn the beat around.

Je suis désolé. 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

0: Well and truly into the swing of things on tonight's Turn the Beat Around. It's all about Madonna's Confessions on a Dance Floor, parts one and two. Of course, a big single, one of her biggest songs of her career. Releases a single in February of 2006, went top five here in Australia, peaking at number four back in the day. Amazing stuff. And also in there, we kicked off the show with two tracks from the brand new Confessions 2 LP. We spun track 10, which is a song called Bizarre, and it's one of a few tracks that's produced by, well, not produced by Stuart Price, actually, who has produced the majority of the album. Bizarre was done by Dutch record producer Martin Garrix. He's one of the world's most influential DJ producers. Of course, he's famous for his melodic big room sound and massive festival presence. He had quite a couple of big hits. In the Name of Love, which had Bebe Rexha on vocals, and Scared to be Lonely with Dua Lipa. He's also been crowned the world's number one DJ five times. Though he's a superstar behind the decks, he's equally defined by his production work, writing melodies and building tracks from the ground up. And his collaboration with Madonna on Bizarre well and truly brings that stadium scale energy straight into the Confessions universe. He actually dropped that in a DJ set of his last month when he was DJing in New York. So he gave a bit of a tease and then confirmed that he was actually on the Madonna album after that. And we kicked it off, of course, with Love Sensation. Joysters, if you're tuning in tonight and you've heard the album or you haven't heard it yet, let me know what you think of Madonna's Confessions 2 worldwide release. Today we are playing a select tracks on tonight's show between now and 10 o'clock anyhow. We're going to go to a quick break and then we're back with some more. Stick around, you're on Joy.
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3: People think that dance music is super.

Happy Confessions Day, Joysters. We're celebrating the release of Madonna's brand new record, Confessions 2, which had its worldwide release today. Another track from its predecessor from 2005's Confessions on a Dance Floor, that is Forbidden Love, an absolute gorgeous piece of music. The big difference, I guess, between Confessions 1 and Confessions 2 is number 1 was so much warmer and just intimate, like that particular track there, whereas the new album is so in your face. It is just this massive club player all the way through. What are we spinning there? I played track 5, which is the big song that everyone's loving at the moment, Danceteria. It's Madonna's great act of remembrance. You know, the closest thing Confessions 2 has to a Vogue-style cultural roll call. But, of course, instead of the Hollywood icons, she's invoking the East Village art kids, the graffiti pioneers, and the punk-funk downtown misfits who shaped her early New York life. But before she became the queen of global pop, Madonna was a downtown hustler playing Danceteria, which was a four-floor Manhattan club that mixed punk, hip-hop, new wave, queer performance art, and video installations into one wild creative stew. It's where she worked, where she performed, where everybody was first played, and where her career effectively launched. Danceteria wasn't just a venue, you know, it was this cultural accelerator that shaped artists from New Order, through to Run DMC and Keith Harrington. And the video clip for Danceteria only deepens that track's importance, you know, all those amazing cameos that appear throughout that. It's absolutely amazing. Also in there, what else did I spin? Track 3 from the brand new record, One Step Away, which is another

0: collab with Stuart Price. No outside writers or producers diluting the chemistry on that particular one. Sleek, propulsive, and emotionally charged. Again, just beautiful Confessions DNA running through that song from start to finish. Quick break, and then we're back. I've got an offcut from Confessions 2 that ended up being used as the soundtrack to Absolute Vodka. Straight after this, on Turn the Beat Around.
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Oh, that is amazing stuff. That is right up there with I'm Going Bananas. Madonna and Hot Sauce. I need to send a big shout out and thanks to Melbourne DJs Darren Hannah and Phil Vester who hooked me up with that particular track there. It's an offcut that didn't make the main Confessions 2 LP, but found a second life as part of Madonna's Absolute Vodka campaign. Again, produced by Stuart Price, and it's actually released as a bonus track exclusively on Apple. And it became, as I said, the sonic centerpiece of the Absolute digital rollout. You know, it's still sleek, it's dance driven, you know, it just sits outside the album's official track list, but still carries the unmistakable Madonna and Stuart Price chemistry. Joyce, we're going through until 11 o'clock tonight. If you want to say good day, I'd love to hear from you. We're spinning the brand new Madonna record and a couple of tracks from its predecessor, Confessions on a Dance Floor. Let's go back to 2005 and another big hit single, number 13, here in Australia in 2006. Sensational stuff. This is Get Together and Turn the Beat Around. You're on Joy.

0: Wherever there's the greatest amount of darkness, that's where you'll find the greatest light.
1: So come inside
2: Apologies, Joyce. Really should have warned you before spinning that one. She drops the F-bomb quite a few times. Track 7 on Confessions 2, teaming up with French record producer Mirway, who became one of her most defining record producers. Of course, their partnership stretches back 26 years, beginning with the music album in 2000, where Mirway rewired her sound with that crisp French electro-minimalism. He then became the dominant creative force behind American Life in 2003, co-shaping its Fogtronica meets Glitch Identity. His contribution this time is the track Everything, which has been confirmed as the album's Sol Mirway moment. He produces it, plays on it, programmed the entire thing. And, yeah, bit of a reminder of what the pair of them can create when they collide. Something sleek yet defiantly left of center. It's one track only on the record between the two of them, but it certainly carries the weight of a 26-year creative relationship. Joyce says, I hope you're enjoying Confessions 2, or at least if you've got some opinions about it, let me know what you think of the brand new Madonna record. I think the general word on the street is it's very well received by the fans. And it's certainly selling really, really well as far as day one goes. Let's hope it sort of maintains that momentum. I want to talk about something before I jump into the next track, though. Hey, Kylie Minogue, what's going on? I mean, I think it's pretty obvious. They've obviously done something together, and it hasn't appeared on Confessions 2, but multiple sources have confirmed the two recorded together in the last couple of years during the album's sessions, which has been going on since 2024 to 2026. Now, Kylie herself said that they did spend time in the studio, and insiders have even reported that there was a track and it was on early running orders of the record before it was pulled. My particular theory is I think a Kylie Madonna duet would have really overshadowed the entire album. I mean, it's going to be such a massive deal when it eventually does drop. But I think all the signs are kind of pointing to the song being held back for a future release. I mean, it certainly will become a major cultural moment in its own right. So fingers and toes crossed for that. Let's keep going, yeah, with the show. And we're spinning some more tracks from the brand new Confessions 2. This next track, it actually bookends the physical release of Confessions 2, well, the 12-track physical release. It's a collaboration, a little bit of European flair here, teaming up with Belgian visionary Stromae, who you might remember from, almost about 20 years ago as well. He had a massive song with a track called A Laws on Dance. Remember that? Brilliant. He appears strictly as a featured performer, making this one of the album's purest vocal collaborations. Full production breakdown, I couldn't find anything, but I believe it sort of still sits with Madonna and Stuart Price. Let's give it a spin. This is one of the slower jams on the record. This is called My Sins Are My Saviour. Madonna and Stromae on Turn the Beat Around.

Track 12 on Confessions 2, that is Madonna featuring Stromae, My Sins Are My Saviour. Choices we're going through until 11 o'clock tonight. Stick around. The second hour of tonight's Turn the Beat Around. We'll get stuck into some 70s disco, yeah? Up next, another track. This is another absolutely beautiful moment. The song is called The Test. And it's just such an intimate moment on Confessions 2. This is the duet with Madonna's daughter, Lola Leon. It's got a running mother-daughter dialogue initiated by Lola herself. So apparently after years of avoiding collaboration to escape the perception of her writing, her mother's fame, Lola approached Madonna with the idea as a way to heal their relationship. And these lyrics, they're just raw and revealing. Madonna apologizes for the spotlight Lola never asked for, while Lola responds with gratitude and independence and honesty about growing up in her mother's shadow. It's a full circle moment that begins with the word Little Star, which echoes the song that Madonna wrote for Lola in 1998. This is absolutely beautiful. It's a reconciliation, one of the most emotionally significant tracks that I think Madonna has released in decades. Take a listen and immerse yourself. This is The Test, Madonna and Lola Leon. And this is one of four tracks that appears on the deluxe edition of the record. So if you want all 16 songs, head to the deluxe edition and you'll find The Test on there. Let's give it a spin.

It's cute, isn't it? It's the penultimate track on the deluxe edition of Confessions 2. That is Madonna and daughter Lola Leon. The song is called The Test. Joyces, hope you've enjoyed our little trek through Confessions 1 and 2 on tonight's Turn the Beat Around. There's a long-time Madonna fan. I'm absolutely chuffed. I think it's a great record. There's only one way to sort of wrap up this first hour of Turn the Beat Around. Yeah, the big number one single from 2005. Still slaps, as they say. This is Hung Up on Turn the Beat Around.

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12: Joyce, welcome back to Turn the Beat Around. It is 10 o'clock Melbourne time. Welcome to the program. If you've just switched your radio on, we're going through until 10 o'clock. You've just missed out on a little celebration. We played a bunch of tracks from the brand new Madonna record, Confessions 2, which had its worldwide release today. Amazing stuff. If you're a Madonna fan, I'm sure you've heard it already, but yeah, check it out. Otherwise, we're going through until 11 o'clock this next hour. Let's trek back to some disco, yeah? It's all about the boys. The boys who took on some disco tracks in the 70s. We're going to kick it off with a track from 1979 and John Mellencamp. This is a doozy. Turn it up. It's Miami. I'm Turn the Beat Around.

Kicking off the second hour of tonight's Turn the Beat Around, John Cougar Mellencamp, if you like. Back in 79, he was just John Mellencamp. It's Miami. It's all about the boys and the disco tunes from the 70s. Up next, Rod Stewart went disco, had a massive hit single with this track. Number one in Australia. This is Day You Think I'm Sexy, and Turn the Beat Around.

The best disco and soul from around the world. You're on deck with Disco Duck Robbie Molinari. This is Turn the Beat Around on Joy 94.9.

0: tell you what, he was a bit of a looker back in the day, the late Roger Vidouris, and from 79. That song had its most success here in Australia, reaching number four back in the day. Get used to it. This is Turn the Beat Around. We're going back to the late 70s this hour, and we're spinning some disco from the boys. The boys who dipped their toe into the disco pool. We're going to go to a quick break and then we're back with some more. Got some ELO, some Michael Jackson, some Dan Hartman. There's loads. Stick around.
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3: One, two, three, four.

Electric Light Orchestra. Felt a bit Daft Punky going on in there, yeah? Probably a bit of inspiration, no doubt. The boys gave Daft Punk, of course. All over the world lifted from the soundtrack to Xanadu. Joyce, this is all about the disco from the Disco Boys. From around the late 70s. Here's one from 79. This is one song that, whenever I hear it, it always gets me up. On the dance floor, it's Michael Jackson and Get on the Floor.

the late and great Dan Hartman. Daniel Hartman in full. That is Instant Replay from 1978. Passed away in 1994. Very, very sad. Amazing musician. Left some great music behind. So thank you very much, Dan Hartman. Also in there, Michael Jackson and Get on the Floor with the Brothers Johnson playing all over that track. And hear them slapping that bass. Sick. Up next, Brit funk band Heatwave. This is another classic. This is called Boogie Nights, and Turn the Beat Around.

track has just gained so much momentum over the last few years as part of this whole, I hate the term yacht rock, but yeah, this whole yacht rock craze. Ride Like the Wind, Christopher Cross from '79, became a hit in 1980 here in Australia. Top 40, yeah, went to number 25. That's pretty good going back in the day. Joyce says, this is Turn the Beat Around. We're going through until 11 o'clock tonight. Taking over at 11 is Above and Beyond, directly out of the UK with the brand new episode of Group Therapy Radio. Let's stick with the Disco Boys from 79, yeah. You might recognise this track. We've spun it a couple of times on Turn the Beat Around. It was actually covered by New Zealand disco queen Kim Hart in 1980. It was a massive hit single here in Australia. But this is the original version of Love at First Night by Alan O'Day. Turn the Beat Around.

That one often gets overlooked, as far as I'm concerned, amongst all the other gems on the Grease soundtrack. Frankie Valli from 79, and of course the title track from the iconic movie that is Grease on tonight's Turn the Beat Around. Written by R. Barry Gibb of the Bee Gees. Speaking of, let's spin the Bee Gees. Also from 79, this is Love You Inside Out on Turn the Beat Around.

Crispier, Dreamy, Andy Gibb. And taken from his album Shadow Dancing, that was a top 10 hit single in the States. He was doing better in the States than he was doing here in his home country. An Everlasting Love. Also written and produced by his big brother Barry Gibb. Barry Gibb did those last three tracks just to reiterate that. Big shout out to Colleen. Thanks, Colleen. You made me laugh there. Colleen's just pinged in and said, I think we're going to see a lot of feathered hair this hour. Very, very true. I think half these acts had feathered hair. It was the way to go back in the day. She also says, thanks for all the Madonna tidbits earlier. Always curious about the details and hadn't read anything yet. Thank you so much. I'm glad you enjoyed that. Dave in Sydney also pinged in a little bit earlier on. He says, Robbie, thank you so much for a fantastic hour of Madonna's Confessions 1 and 2. Your commentary and words of wisdom always give us so much more. Dave, you're far too kind. Thank you so much, peoples, for pinging in and tuning into tonight's Turn the Beat Around. If you're listening in and want to say g'day, we're here for a little bit longer, another 10 minutes or so. 0427 569 949. Let's continue with the boys in the feathered hair, yeah? This is Hall & Oates. You Make My Dreams. This one's from 1990, but it still slips in, you know what I mean?

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8: Joysters, it's about 5 minutes away from closing time. This next track is going to be the last one for tonight. Bit of a disco jam from Mick Jackson. He was out of the UK. This is a track called Weekend.

0: Weekend. Mick Jackson and Weekend to take us out tonight. I'll catch you all next Friday. Now, I made a mistake last week. Next week, we are definitely going back to 8 o'clock, okay? I'll catch you then an hour earlier. Good night, everybody.
1: Joy.

0: family members alike to soundtrack your weekend. In the mix tonight, we've got new music from Joris Vaughn, JTech, Anagram, LAR, and a guest mix from Rising Anjuna Deep Dallin Cloyd, who's fresh from wowing us at Explorations. There's, of course, latest news from around the world of dance, and we look forward to next Friday night taking over Steelworks Island for some fun in the London sun. We'll keep the new music rolling, though, with one of Anjuna Deep's finest. 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

0: Joris Von's Horizon. 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
0: This week's record of the week is the debut single from a brand new artist who wants to remind us all that is art is there to be felt. They are called AVNT. This is the first to be released. We debuted this at EDC. This is AVNT with this week's record of the week. This is called Brazil.

Pavlova for the present. And looking slightly into the future, next Friday we take over Silverworks Island in the middle of London for a full evening of Anjuna action under the landing planes of City Airport. We'll be joined by Lena Punk's Gram back-to-back with Jay Ribbon for the

Really nice, that one. Our old mate JTech with Omni, remixed by Astronaut. A new EP from Jimbo is dropping next month on Angina Beats, so keep an ear out.

Beyond. Lar makes his return to Unjunotip Explorations, teaming up with Taylor Renee for Rewind. Still a bunch of new music to come tonight, including new music from Anagram and Unflush, All Night, Harry Diamond and Grum. Plus our guest mix comes from the delightful Cloyd, whose new album, New Love,

0: Fire is a personal favorite from Anjuna Beats Volume 17 and a single that sees Max and Anton go their separate ways. That was Anagram and Enfoulage with Sonderwave. With new music in the diary, we're sure both have a bright future ahead. 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
0: Winning the vote this week is a new single from All Night called No Way Out. If you'd like a say on which record to play in this slot next week, then head on over to our Discord and place your votes at the end of this show. So please push the button on All Night, No Way Out.

Albion, new from Harry Diamond and Changed Faces there. That was called Blackout. But now let's check out more of your messages. Ashley from Sacramento is sending all the love to her husband Austin. She's thrilled for their next adventure together as a married couple and can't wait to hit the gorge with him. Caroline from Atlanta is sending a belated happy birthday to her dad, Jonathan. She absolutely loves tuning in to ABGT with him. Happy birthday. And Andy in London is sending massive shout out to his best mate Lopez all the way down in Australia. He misses him and can't wait to party together at Angina Deep Open Air London this August. And now one from last week's show. This is the Matt Fax remix of Avenue 1 coming back for more.

brand new on Global Underground. That was Nikki Elizabeth with Distant. In the not so distant future, we have our flashbacks and then that guest mix from Antinodeep's Floyd. But let's

0: the mighty Yotto featuring the vocals of Bob. That was The One You Left Behind, our flashback for this episode. Before that, that was Grum and his wonderful new single, You Make Me Feel, which is out now on Anjuna Beats. But now it's time for this week's guest mix.
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0: It always feels special when an artist makes their ABGT guest mix premiere. And tonight, that artist is Cloyd, a hugely talented producer and singer from Yorkshire. She specializes in textured sound design and emotive songwriting. If you like Fortet, Massive Attack, Bonobo and Burial, this one's for you. Today she dropped her debut mixtape, New Love, on Anjuna Deep. It's a project built around a network of female collaborators and moves between intimate atmospheric moments and heavier club-rooted stuff. She played Anjuna Deep Explorations recently. She's at the sold-out Anjuna Deep show at The Hague tomorrow. And right now, she's here with us. So for the next half an hour, enjoy this week's guest mix from Cloyd.

0: Nice. What a lovely guest mix there from Cloyd, whose brand new mixtape, New Love, was released today on Anjuna Deep. Make sure to check that out next. And if you happen to be in the Netherlands and heading to the Anjuna Deep show at The Hague, don't miss her set. So that's all from another episode of Group Therapy. We hope you've enjoyed the show. If you did, why not listen back to this or any other previous episode on a streaming service of your choice? I'm back on presenting duties next week, and I'll be joined on the guest mix by Ashiba. Looking forward to that. Until next time, it's goodbye from me.
1: And goodbye from me.
0: And goodbye from me too.
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It's a spiritual thing, a soul thing. Yeah. Bringing you the music.

and welcome back. I'm Harry Bangal of Brixtown, and I've got another big show for you tonight. 2 hours full of brand new tracks, as well as my Who Sampled Who section and the Rewind selection. Stay tuned. So kicking off, it is Sister Sledge with the Nico Zandolino remix of We Are Family. This is Brixtown in the Mix.

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Hi, Andy Warren and Stupid Disco Springview 2026, into DeSofa and Simon Ellis with Walking on a Dream, then into Kelly Lee and Bryn Christopher with Sweetest Release, Malin followed that with In a Dream, followed by Sergi Cubero and The One You Feel, into David Keys and Pig Snatchers with Rocket Launcher, then into Stephen Caretti and This Feeling, Ghostmasters and The Groove Band followed that with Friends Like You, and continuing with Born Star DJ and Richard Gray with the Afro mix of Don't Wake Me Up. This is Brixtone in the mix.

0: This is Brixtown in the mix. That was part one, and I continued with Son of Rocky with Breaking Me Down, followed by LMFAO with the Zeph's remix of Party Rock Anthem, into Jimmy Somerville with the Snorlax remix of You Make Me Feel Mighty Real, then into Dizzy Rascal and All Night, Planet of Souls, and Sam Sarah followed that with the hybrid remix of Beneath the Silence, followed by Dubs and Brian Harvey with Playground, into La Youth and Ellie Duke with To Be Honest, then into Me, Friday Night Posse and Row with If I Could Turn Back Time, Lost Witness and Lauren Twigg, followed that with Tom, and finishing off part one, in the background it is Pink Panda featuring Lucid and Friends with Smile.
1: Brixtown presents Here's One We Made Earlier.
0: And it's straight into Here's One We Made Earlier. We're going back to 2014 and an unofficial remix that became official when it suddenly appeared on official promos alongside the cool underground remixes. It's Kylie with Into the Blue, our Morlando remix.

This is Brixtown in the mix, and from 2014, that was Kylie with Into the Blue, our Morlando remix. It's time for Who Sampled Who. I'm taking you back to 1984 and a movie classic from Lamal with Never Ending Story. Here is a recent version courtesy of Dario Caminita.

0: Don't forget to reach out on social media. If you're enjoying the show tonight, head to your favourite platform and search for Brixtone. That's B-R-I-X-X Tone. Brixtone. You are tuned in to me, Harry Bangal of Brixtone. Coming up, I'm going uninterrupted with 30 minutes of upfront tracks. Stay tuned. But first, we take you back to the old school with the Rewind selection.
1: Brixtone, bringing back the good old days. 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

0: This is Brixtone in the mix. Coming up in a few moments, I'm going back in the mix for another 40 minutes. But first, you just heard this week's Rewind selection. Some amazing classics from back in the day, and I started with D-Ream with You Are the Best Thing, followed by Living Joy and Dreamer, into The Ethics with La Luna to the beat of the drum, and finally, just finishing this week's Rewind selection, in the background, it is Indigo with Haven't You Heard?
1: Brixtone.
0: Don't forget to reach out on social media if you're enjoying the show. Head to your favourite platform and search for Brixtone. That's B-R-I-X-X-Tone. And get ready. This is Brixtone in the mix.
2: All right. It's time for Brixtone in the mix.

This is Brixton in the mix. So for the final part of the show, we kicked off with Phil Collins and the Artichokes private mix of Another Day in Paradise, followed by Kevin McKay and Lay All Your Love on Me, into Dizzy Rascal and Calvin Harris with the Merc Monk vs. Laws Club edit of Chase the Holiday, then into Biker Z and Fool's Gold, Lizzie Curious and Loz Zecca followed that with Tequila, followed by Amelie Jatt and my Brixton remix of Venus Adonis, into Otto Knows with Part of You, then into Sonny Federa and Feel Again, Revival House Project and Annalisa Lamola followed that with the Who remix of Music in Me, and continuing with Wakefield Love Foundation UK with Roccolino DJ and the Sharp Boys remix of Sugar. This is Brixton in the mix.

This tune with Poppy Bascom, it's called Zone. On your Saturday, how you going? I'm Dave, it's the weekend. Welcome along and thanks for joining us on your Saturday. Are we edging out of that huge heat wave that we've had this week? Are you still raring to go and have a gorgeous weekend? Shout out if you are heading to the Eagle tonight. I'm going to be DJing there for a brand new night called Locker Room. Eagle Manchester. Very excited to be DJing there alongside noted Manchester Village DJ Dave Ritson. The two Daves at it. What we're going to get up to, who knows? Going to be playing tunes like this, though. Jody Harsh, due to the playlist, this is I Feel It. It's a weekend. Enjoy.

Really fun tune from Jodie Harsh. And oh my God, have you heard? She's going to be DJing on Thursday this week coming at Club Confessions. Which, if you don't know what it is, it's the pre-club party for Madonna's Confessions 2 album. It's going to be in London on Thursday this week. Jodie Harsh is DJing with Honey Dijon, Force Meat Disco, and Stuart Price, Madonna's producer. Incredible stuff. Right, let's get back to the tunes. Kelly Lee and Bryn Christopher.

Blondish with Lovers on the Dance Floor this Saturday. Welcome to the weekend if you've just joined us. My name's Dave. Playing some of the funkiest, fabulous house music that I can find for you. Brand new Shermanology. Got Jacob, or Jacob, Gorgon City. Brand new Peggy Goo to do for you later. But right now, this...

assistant. She does monthly show right here on Part of the Presents lineup. And for me, as a friend and a fan of her, I've been very excited for this. Played it a few times in my sets. It went off when I dropped it in Ibiza at Universe. She's back in the studio. This is her remix of Inner City's classic, Pennies from Heaven, on the weekend.

DJ Paulette is back in the studio. She's just put out that thumping remix of Inner City's Good Life. Don't forget, you can catch DJ Paulette as part of the Presents lineup on the Weekend in the Mix Friday nights. She does a monthly residency with us, and we're so, so happy that she does. Right, let's get back to the tunes. I've got brand new Shermanology on the way. After this, Song of the Summer, question mark? Quite possibly. I heard this so much when I was in Ibiza the other week, and I bet you will too. Prosper and Clooney, free your mind.

0: Great fun on your Saturday. 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Really love the vibe on this one. Shoulder shrugging goodness, the bass line, the tops, the bottoms.
1: The weekend.
0: I can't help myself. My homosexual sensibilities and interpretations of this. It's called Party Girl, and it's funky. I love it. Turn it up, it's the weekend.

Absolutely in love with the vibe on this track from Mason Cooper. It's called Not Afraid, right here on the weekend. Now listen to this. All the way back in 1989, there was a track called For Those Who Liked Groove from Twin Hype. Back when house and hip-hop

were very much in sync and felt together. Now, he's got an iconic vocal in that track, and it's been sampled many times right now by Owen Andrews and Luke Andrews. This is called

0: such an iconic Jane Fonda sample, isn't it? You know, the original time it was sampled by Bob Sinclair in Gym Tonic, it didn't get approved.
1: The Weeknd.
0: So he had to get it re-recorded by somebody else. And it's been sampled ever since. It was just like a DJ tool that he made, and it was so popular. And look at it now, resampled by Jacker.

honestly, that little a diggy ding dang do. 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So I'm going to leave you with this little classic, almost 10 years old. Gerd Janssen and Shan, this is Surrender.

0: finishing off with a little classic. The classic is nearly 10 years old. Gerd Janssen and Shan, Surrender. That is your lot from me, Dave Cooper. I'll see you next week. Ta-ra.
1: Rise and shine, queers and queens, and all who love us. It's Early Birds on Joy 94.9. And whether you're just waking up or just getting home, your weekend starts here.
2: I'm going to try and keep it together, guys. I am. The last Early Birds for season one. But don't worry, Early Birds is back next week next for week. Season two without Scotty and Lana. Will you guys be literally listening in or will you be sleeping?
3: I'm going to be honest, I will be sleeping. I'll be sleeping.
2: Aww. Lads. Does it feel like end of it? Alana, end of an era.
4: It's end of an era.
2: End of an era. How are you going to manage not getting up to rise and shine quiz? And
3: you might have to change that as your alarm clock every morning, just as a bit of nostalgia.
2: Oh my God, definitely change that. Hello, folks, to the ultimate. What is it? It's the last episode. The ultimate.
4: It's not the ultimate. Well, no, because penultimate was last week. Yeah. No, so now it's the ultimate.
2: Oh, Scott, I'm going to miss your smarts.
4: I know. Brains of this operation.
2: Joy 949. It's July 4th. The 4th of July, lads. Happy Independence Day to all you Americans out there. And today's also the Socceroos are playing right now, aren't they?
4: Yes,
2: How are we doing, Alana?
4: So I don't know if you guys saw any of it, but it was kind of...
2: No, we're gay.
3: Yeah, I couldn't. But my family group chat is going off, but I'm not paying attention.
4: So we literally had we're versing Egypt at the moment, but Egypt, we ended up getting an own goal. Is that what they call it? Because there was a guy from Egypt who's kind of headbutted it in.
3: So he gave us a goal.
4: Yeah, literally.
3: Exactly. That's nice.
2: He's going to be popular, I tell you what,
4: Egyptian land. Oh, it's full time. Penalties 2-4. Oh, I think Egypt won. Is that what that means?
3: So it's full time, it's finished.
2: Oh, they lost.
4: Full time, it says penalties 2-4 Egypt. So I think that means we lost.
2: The World Cup.
4: Soz.
2: Oh, well, who cares? It's Joy. We don't really care about that. Right. What we do care about also this weekend is the fact that Madonna's new album has come out.
3: I'm sure
2: the gays care more about that.
3: I think the quiz and queens care more
2: about Madonna's new album, but we don't actually have any of the track loaded up into Joy.
4: No, but I feel like you're all going to be hearing a lot of it very soon.
2: Get that fixed. So if you're going to a Joy listen party tonight, wherever that may be, I believe ads from Scott's Wednesday show, sensational. Mm. What does he always call you? The sensational Scott.
3: Well, because he's fabulous ads. So every time he has someone on his show, he always adds like you're amazing, Alana.
4: Oh yeah, that's right. I'm an amazing Alana. Yeah.
2: What am I going to get called if I go on?
3: I don't know. What's another S word?
4: Why don't you go on and find out?
2: Snaky Steve.
4: Snaky Steve.
2: I was going to do like sexy Steve.
3: Sexy Steve.
4: Yeah, you never know.
2: Oh, thanks,
4: guys. I think it's your last show.
2: You don't have to butter me up that much. By the way, when I say this as well, like, you guys are going to be going back on.
3: We have naked pictures of you guys.
2: And I'm willing to unflattering naked ones, not like
4: blackmail,
2: not like Scott posing at the gym where he's all like
3: one of 50 shots and it's been edited on Lightroom, etc.
2: Scott's like, sure, put that out there. Yeah. I don't mind. Coming up on the show, we're going to be talking about, do we even want to talk about people shiting themselves at gigs in order to stay at the front row? 0427569949 here on Early Birds. Have you ever shit yourself at a gig?
4: Okay, I wasn't going to go with that
2: intentionally
4: headline.
2: Because apparently, apparently people do this, and we're also going to be talking about Albo's shag, marry, or date. Mm. Was it shag? Was he allowed to say shag?
4: I mean, definitely that, not the other word.
3: I don't think he said it, but the interviewer said it.
2: He wasn't allowed to say kill, but here on Joy 94.9, it's coming up at 7:04 with the fabulous Alana, the fabulous Scott, and the fabulous, whatever ads calls all of us, I don't know, here. We're playing Scott's mate here. Listen to this. You want to stay around for that,
3: Scott's
2: right?
3: Mate.
2: His mate. Good pal.

0: feel so close? Do you feel so close? It's Calvin Harris, Early Birds.
1: Depends what you're asking. 4.9,
0: I know.
2: I feel close to you because I'm sitting next to you.
1: I don't feel very close to you.
0: Oh, no. You're with Steve, Scott, and Alana. And also, I'm going to out myself here. This morning came in and I was so excited because I was like, I said, guys, David Guetta's touring. Mm. And you were like, oh, okay, cool. Like,
3: cool, great. Let's put in a David Guetta song.
0: And I said, yeah, and everyone's taking the mick out of him because he's so Scottish. And then you both looked at me and went, hang on a minute. Right.
1: Alana, did you have your pills this morning?
0: I took all the pills.
3: Your wake up pills, your crazy pills, your non crazy pills.
0: I was thinking about Calvin Harris. I forgot. Alana, I forgot he's Scottish.
3: Stupid moron.
0: I know. What a fool. Idiot. But like, who's worse, me or then you, Scott, turning to me and saying we would have been best friends?
2: We would have been.
3: God, please explain.
2: So, Calvin Harris and I, we are from the same small town in Scotland called Dumfries. And if we hadn't moved to Australia when I was 2 years old in 1989, I could have been best friends with him.
1: Because the whole point is that's how friendship works.
0: Do you know that I grew up in Camberwell? Do you know else did?
2: Kylie Minogue.
0: Yeah, I could have been best friends with Kylie Minogue. Me and Kylie.
2: Yeah. So we could have, he used to work at the local Marks and Spencers in the UK and there's a shrine of him at one of the local pubs.
0: Because there's
2: not many other people apart from myself that have come from Dumfries. So there's a shrine of him at the local pub.
1: Now, Scott, answer me this. Have you leading up to what could potentially have been a best friendship with Calvin Harris, did you ever have any contact with him in any way, shape, or form? Have you even locked eyes?
2: Never. Oh, I've seen him live before.
1: Has he seen you?
2: I'm sure in the distance at what was that music festival in like 2012 that everybody used to go to? The one that got cancelled. Summer Days. Whoa. He could have seen me in the crowd at Summer Days back in 2012.
1: You should have had a big sign.
2: I'm from Dumfries. I should have.
1: Yeah, I'm your best friend from Dumfries. And then we go down a whole baby reindeer situation where you're just following him around.
0: Do you want the two most famous people born in Dumfries?
2: Apart from me, yeah.
0: Calvin Harris.
1: Let's go with that.
0: Grant Henley.
2: I don't know.
0: Any idea?
2: No idea.
0: Yeah, there you go.
2: There's no shrine of him in the pub.
0: It looks like he's a football player.
2: Oh, that checks out.
0: Well, there you go.
1: Welcome to Joy, where we know nothing about. Well, actually, in fairness, we have loads of shows dedicated to sports. But
0: we do. Go listen to them. If you've come here for sport, you've lost.
1: But we don't endorse them here on Early Birds on Joy 94.9. Speaking of Calvin Harris, his ex is getting married this weekend.
0: I know. This is such a wide berth that we're taking here. Like, I
1: that's not a wide berth. They went out for a good while.
0: How long ago were they dating?
1: 20, a long time ago.
2: Like 2015?
0: I've forgotten.
1: I think that was between, what was his name? Tom Hiddleston and then
2: There's
1: Harry
2: been so
1: Styles
2: many.
1: Or something.
0: Yeah, and then
1: she finally found the one. And she's getting married at what would...
2: Very private ceremony.
0: Private ceremony.
2: Just in the biggest stadium.
1: The equivalent of getting married at Marvel Stadium
2: exactly
1: right
2: crazy.
1: Now. I mean, that just screams class.
0: Tell you
1: me.
0: What screams class, though. Just getting married at your local
2: attention.
0: Hardware store. Did you both see the thing I sent you?
2: Yes.
0: The hardware store that we... Not sponsored, Bunnings.
1: You showed it to us 25 minutes ago.
0: No, I sent it to you last week. No one reads my messages in the group chat. I'm feeling so left out.
2: Was this the couple that went viral on TikTok last year because they did a call out wanting to get married there?
0: Did they?
2: Is this the same couple or is it a different couple?
0: Are you thinking of the couple
1: Scott,
0: that got married?
1: You have too many friends.
0: Are you thinking of the couple that got married at the fast food chain restaurant with the playground on the inside?
2: No.
0: Okay. Well, then maybe this is
1: oh my
0: the
1: God,
0: same
1: this
0: person.
1: Is like one sadder God. Wedding after the other. Jeez.
0: All right. So we need to hear about your sad weddings. 0427-569-949. Have you been to, and you can out people here if you've been to a really bad wedding where you can use names. We won't use like the real name or hide it or whatever.
1: Lana
0: but
1: Del Rosso, that is pretty hard. You've been hanging around me too much. The fact that you're like, so you had a sad wedding, ring
0: tell
1: it.
0: Me about your sad wedding.
1: Your
0: no, I love hearing weddings. About a sad wedding.
1: Actually, out your friend's sad weddings
0: and
1: the ones that you were forced to go to.
0: Oh,
1: although
0: yeah.
1: I feel like a Bunnings one, at least A, cheaper than the usual humdrum ones you go to, but B, like a Bunnings.
0: Do you reckon they did DIY?
1: I don't.
2: Do they have the sausages?
0: Was it sausage sizz?
1: What do they have? Like Roundup cocktails or something? Like,
0: poison.
1: Ooh. Yeah, exactly.
2: And were the cocktails kind of like, in the buckets, those green buckets?
0: Oh, bucket cocktails.
1: It'd be like a
2: in
1: whole
2: Thailand.
1: Kind of
0: fish bucket.
1: Roulette, you know? Oh. Have the Roundup roulette cocktails.
0: That's
1: you
0: true.
1: Think they do that at Taylor's wedding? The reason I say Taylor's wedding as well is that, I'm sorry, but that just screams lottery winner to me, like, and some, you know, someone's from like Alabama or whatever, like, yeah, if I ever won the lottery, not, yeah, I would get myself married at Madison Square Garden. Yeah, like, is she literally like Trader Travis?
2: 100%.
0: Where's the old mate from? Where is he actually from?
1: Who, Travis?
0: Yeah, yeah. Kansas, no?
1: I'm going to say Kentucky.
0: Kentucky. Would you want to put bets? Oh, I've got it. Do you want to put bets on? No, hang on.
1: 5-1.
2: I was just going to say Texas.
0: Ohio.
1: Oh, man. So close. Even though I'm sure Ohio's nowhere near.
2: I was like, wait, I don't know. I need a map.
0: No idea.
1: And he had Prince William on his new Heights podcast there, like, the other day to
0: Prince William
1: coordinate with the wedding. What's going on with the world, lads?
2: Was he getting wedding tips from Prince William?
0: Oh, I don't get wedding tips from Prince William.
1: Well, you can get really happy together.
2: You can get cooking tips from. Oh, sorry, William. Why did I think you were talking about the other one?
0: Which other one? Harry.
2: Harry.
0: Oh, Harry's married to Meghan, who you were about to say you got was on MasterChef.
1: She's going
0: to
1: be terrible segue, Scott.
2: No, she's going to be. Oh, no, because you were saying wedding tips from him, and then I thought you can get cooking tips from Meghan.
1: Different couples. Do you know what I say to that?
0: Too many royals.
2: Too many royals.
1: Do you know what,
2: guys?
1: Are
2: they royals anymore?
0: I don't know.
2: They're not.
1: Apparently, they're trying to be welcomed back into the fold. I read it on ABC yesterday. Oh, yeah, ABC News reporting that Prince Charles may welcome. Oh, wait, what's his name?
2: Prince Harry.
0: See, it's Charles, it's the old one.
1: Who cares about them all? The reason I'm being mean to you, Scott, there now is I'm just basically trying to separate and sever myself away from the fact that you guys aren't coming to season two. Ooh, do you know I'm going to put you guys on the spot now, but you can answer it later in the show. Do you know the Kardashians, and they're like, everyone, what's your peak and pit of the
0: Oh, peak and pit.
1: Your peak and pit of being on Early Birds last couple of weeks. You can think about it. You have an ad break of, I believe, two whole ads. Think about your peak and your pit.
2: Okay.
1: Think them wisely, folks. Okay. Stay here on Joy 949.
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1: We will be better together. Or at least we would have been if Scott and Alana stayed here on Early Birds Joy 94.9. But they're leaving us. Before I forget, Playing Second Fiddle is a production from Little Pine Tree Productions, playing at the Irene Mitchell Studio Theatre, South Yarra, next Saturday, the 11th of July, from 12:30 p.m. That's like midday.
2: That's a good time for a
1: midday
2: show.
1: I love a midday show.
2: A good time show. Like,
1: showcasing the songs of Les Miserables, Chess, Showboat, Guys and Dolls, Jesus Christ Superstar, Oliver, and many more unforgettable musical theatre classics. Scott, you'll be there. You love a musical theatre.
2: I do. Well, I saw...
1: Are you not a musical theatre
2: person? I saw Book of Mormons on Thursday.
1: Was it good?
2: It was. I've never seen it before, and I knew that it was a bit rogue, but it was very rogue.
1: Not to go down a bit of a negative spiral, though. Have you seen a couple of the musicals all getting cancelled?
0: Yeah, we were just talking about this before. Yeah, so Beetlejuice got cancelled. Back to the Future was the first one. Waitress is now not going to Sydney.
1: What's going on here?
0: I don't know. A lot of people are saying it's the cost of logistics to get these shows around.
2: And the cozy living.
0: Cozy lives.
1: Cozy Lodge. Can't afford it no more. Cost of logistics. Yes. Cozy Lodge. Yeah. Does that work?
2: Cozy Lodge.
0: Cozy Lodge.
1: 427-569-949. Are you worried about the Cozy Lodges of logistics here
0: on Joy? About your weddings. I haven't seen any sad weddings yet. Come on, feed me, please.
2: 0427-569-949.
0: Sad weddings.
2: Or on air at joy.org.au.
1: 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Scotty and Alana.
0: Yes.
1: It is your last show here on Early Words for season one. You will be back for season two intermittently, right?
0: Yeah. Sometimes. Yes. Yeah. It's
1: Alana.
0: Like, we're sometimes food.
1: Yeah. I feel like Scott's a lot more compliant.
0: Scott's
1: like,
0: yes, I'll be
2: I've said to you, like, over season two, like, I'll drop in. Like,
0: it's probably more likely.
1: Yes, Scott, remember when you ignored me on Wednesday when I was sitting in the office and you just...
0: Can we? No, no, I'm going to expose Scott for this. Scott's blind. If you don't know, Scott literally can't say much.
2: Like a terrible...
3: You just gave away the headline. I was sitting in the office just, you know, doing my thing, cutting a promo. Choice sponsor. And Scott just wafts into the office or whatever and literally is just like, hi. Hi. And just breezes past. And I went, hello.
0: Rude.
3: And he actually turned around and went, I'm totally blind.
2: I came out
3: with this whole line. It was bad acting. No, he was just trying to maintain that you didn't see me when you did.
2: I swear on my beautiful grandmother's
0: gravestone.
3: Thank God she's dead.
2: Oh, no, I mean, oh, my God.
0: Oh, my God.
3: Sorry, I mean, thank God she's dead for that reason.
2: I know
3: she's dead.
2: I know, right. Because I walk
0: you
2: in,
0: can't see.
2: I cannot see past, like, I mean, where you're sitting, Steve, it's already questionable. It's a bit blurry.
3: Jesus, Scott, okay, when you make me feel good about
0: but
3: myself.
0: But hang on, are either of you colorblind? Have you ever done a colorblind test?
2: No, my dad is, though.
0: Really?
2: Mm-hmm.
0: But you know how to do
2: it? I've never understood what that means, though.
0: Okay, like, so pull up, literally, if you just pull up a colorblind test, I'll show you exactly what it means. In fact, I can get one up now if you need. And we can literally do this on air and we can expose one of you for being colorblind. Is that weird? That feels wrong.
2: What if, so all the colors I've been looking at my whole life are not the right color?
0: No, so, okay, it's these ones
3: maybe
0: with the dots.
3: I won't miss you guys.
0: It's these ones here with the dots, see? This one, right?
2: Oh, okay.
0: You can read the numbers in these.
2: Yeah.
3: No way.
0: So
2: then four. You're not colorblind.
0: Yes, yeah, so, hang on, let me pull one
3: they're
0: up.
3: They're all four.
0: No, they're not all four. Hang
3: is
0: on.
3: Some cult thing.
0: No, it's, hang on. Oh, my gosh. Okay, so... Oh, this is really small. All right, never mind. We'll come back to this.
2: Are you colorblind, Alana? Can you see?
0: No, I can see these. It's. But if I start saying the numbers.
3: I ain't blind. She's beautiful.
0: Oh, stop.
3: Joint sponsor. Anyway, guys, your peak and piss of being part of Early Birds. Alana, to recall, you've been here since the beginning.
0: I have.
3: And then Scott managed to worm his way in here about literally 6 weeks later, by which he was invited. And then.
2: I love how you
3: and then officially. Yeah. Why am I doing that?
0: It's like he's literally. He wouldn't be here if
2: I
0: he only, wasn't.
2: Do you know what? Funnily enough, the original concept was I just finished my training.
0: That's so true.
2: And I was like, hey, Alana, can I just sit in and watch the two of you and like shadow? And
0: yeah.
2: then
0: and we just got
2: that was
0: in.
2: The original. Yeah, and then here we have. Oh,
3: actually,
2: yeah.
3: to that point as well, Scott, I'm just going to remind folks as well that when Scott and Alana aren't coming in here, which will be probably on the majority of time in season two of Early Birds on Joy 94.9. Yeah. Folks, if you would like to be in the spot where we are right now, this glamorous studio here in St. Kilda on Fitzroy Street, do the training. Go to joy.org.au. Do the training course. It is highly recommended.
2: There's one coming up, I think, in like
3: not
2: next
3: that
2: week.
3: Expensive. Mm. And then you have the opportunity, if you're funny, all right? Mm. If you're funny, you got game, you want to make fun of Taylor Swift's wedding and call her trailer trash.
2: Yes.
3: That's the vibe here, okay?
2: Sign me up.
3: Alana's nodding like, I don't agree. Then you meet here
2: when
3: hosting an Early Birds with myself, Steve, and maybe Scotty and Alana might be here as well. All right, peek in the pit, lads. We're the Kardashians, right. Remember? Now, all think right. We're in our giant mausoleum of a White House sitting around having those salads that they shake in those plastic containers. Honey, it's your... I've always
2: wanted one of those salads.
3: Alana, you here first.
0: What was
3: your peak in the
0: pit? All right, I'll start with my pit, and then I'll go to my peak. My pit is because most of you know that I'm, like, I love a lot of artists, and I like Chapel Row, and there was, like, 2 weeks consecutively we crapped on about Chapel Row, and I was sitting here going, I hate this.
3: Coming up next, Chapel Row hatred.
0: It was so rubbish.
3: Oh, my God. Next week, I'm going to dedicate a whole show to Chapel Row.
0: That would actually be a good way to get back at me. And then my peak was when we got to play My Neck, My Back on air.
2: Oh.
0: That was so great.
3: Very
0: it was a clean
3: good
0: version.
3: And pit, Alana.
0: It was a clean
3: and
0: version.
3: Also, when you refer to your pit, it's like your armpit, but also your neck and back body parts. I love Alana. You
0: my
3: smart.
0: Neck, my pit.
2: Oh, my God.
3: Alana, you might be colorblind, but you smart. Scotty.
2: I forgot about that.
3: Scotty,
2: okay.
3: love.
2: So my pit is probably just going to be the getting up at 5 o'clock every Saturday morning. Mm. Like I used to be a morning person, but I've noticed as I've gotten older, I'm not so much anymore. And I like, honestly, like I feel like I'm jet lagged most Saturday by afternoon. Like it's, I'm looking forward to not feeling.
3: So you were not going to be pursuing a career in breakfast radio?
2: No,
0: no, we both learned breakfast.
3: Would you be pursuing a career in nighttime radio?
2: I'm I've sort of joined the hot bread team for the next season. So I'm doing some
3: you
2: shows
3: what?
2: There. Yeah.
0: He's doing hot bread.
3: What?
2: Yeah.
0: Saturday nights is more his shtick.
2: Not every Saturday, but I'm doing a couple of solo shows.
3: Why am I only learning about this on air right now?
2: Well, it just happened the other day.
0: I slipped and fell in a show.
3: I just slipped and fell. fell into another show and slipped out of your show, monster. Holy moly. Catch Scott on. So when's it starting?
2: So, well, I'm not going to be on every show, but I'm going to do next Saturday. We're doing a Madonna recap of the new album.
3: Makes sense.
2: And then I'm doing a few solo shows through, in one in July, one in August. So, yeah, look out for that. And daytime's Wednesdays as well.
3: You're a snake.
0: He's just around.
3: I hate you.
2: Yeah, but that's my peak. But my peak would honestly be, you know, I finished my...
3: I thought that was your peak, starting on Hot Breath.
0: Oh, no. That would be such a sassy
2: move. My peak is not this. My peak is...
3: I was like, Jesus Christ, man.
2: I'm not that cold.
0: All right, what's your peak?
2: I'm not dead yet, Cheryl. If you know, you know.
3: I really don't, but we'll discuss that in a minute.
2: Mira's Wedding.
3: Huh?
2: Have you never seen Mira's Wedding?
3: Of course I've seen Mira's Wedding,
2: but it's like a classic line.
3: I need to watch it again. Yeah. All right. Oh, come on, peak. All right,
2: my peak would be, honestly, finishing my training and coming in and just wanting to shadow the two of you and learn and then being
0: able to... We took you under our wing.
2: Yeah, being able to be on the show for the last 4 months and learn
3: blap,
2: and
3: blap. God, my arms feel great. Moist underneath.
0: What are you talking about? Your arms feel moist. Did you put on...
3: I put on deodorant.
0: Oh, okay.
3: Anyway, there you go.
0: Open call for anyone that wants to work with Steve. He's stinky.
3: I smell.
2: No, he does wash.
3: I smell really good.
0: Just sometimes. Not his legs.
3: No, I do. I do come in your lab sometimes with that. Oh yeah, my legs.
0: I forgot about that. That's another peak topic.
2: His legs.
0: Yeah, because you remember the week we said, "Do you wash your legs?"
3: Yes.
0: And it's like people say no because the residual suds just get to your legs, which I'm like, that's criminal.
3: I mean, we really have covered the big topics. Season one of Early Birds. Washing your legs in the shower, taking expired medication, comparing Alana to Alana Del Rey Russell. Yes. Is that caught on, by the way?
0: No.
3: Your mother hasn't even started doing this?
0: My mom doesn't call me Alana Del Rey.
3: God's sake. Listen, I tried to make it a thing, but
0: it's your thing. No, I always like nicknames from specific people, right? Because it's like, then I know who it is. If you're going to be like, oh my God, Alana Del Rey, I'll be like, oh my God, Steve. Yay.
3: Okay, it's keep Steve. It that way. Yeah. Keep it that way. And Scotty Love. Scott's like everyone calls you
0: I'm
3: that.
0: Never going to call you Scotty Love.
2: Well, everyone, Rosso to me is what people used to call you Rosso. Back in the day.
0: Oh, that's because we used to work for a bloke that was like, Rosso.
2: Rosso.
0: No, forget that. Man. Put that in the bin.
3: All right, 7:23 here. Is he dead?
0: He's actually dead.
3: Lads, you have been hanging out with me too long. Who are you laughing?
0: That's bad. No, I'm good.
3: They were a bad person, I assume, yeah?
2: Sorry, this is going dark. We need to stop with this.
0: How did we J-turn into this avenue?
3: Now I think I'm happy with you in the evening, mate.
0: I know. What nasty people
3: you're absolute monsters. Speaking of dying, so the PM there played a game of Shag, Marry, Kill. Shag, Marry, Kill.
0: He's alive.
3: Except the PR team had to turn it into Shag, Marry, Date. Listen to this. Listen.
9: Rapid fire questions. Now, every guest gets asked these. Shag, Marry, Date. Kylie Minogue, Nicole Kidman. Or Rhonda Birchman.
10: I've just got married. I'm only 6 months in.
9: If it goes tits up, let's just pretend.
0: Oh my God.
10: Kylie, clearly.
9: You'd marry Kylie. And Shagger. And Data.
10: All of the above.
9: All right, it's a triple.
3: No, now I have to start thinking of Albo shagging Kylie. But also,
2: I mean,
3: what's he going to say? I mean, I just think it would be more offensive if he said he wanted to do all three to Nicole Kidman. And then Rhonda Birchmore would just have dined out on being.
2: She would have. Been at his door the next day. Yeah, she
3: loved it. I'm ready.
2: She would have been ready with her like sparkly dress on from
0: bloody love.
3: Apparently, the populace is it is an uproar. I think it's like two people tweeted about it and said it was offensive and unsuitable for the Prime Minister to objectify Kylie in such a way.
2: Well, like
0: but isn't that interesting though? Because Steve, I know you're a journo. So when do you notice that she asked again and was like, "No, go on. If it goes tits up, like, do you know how she kind of because he was just going to duck out." You noticed that, right? He was like, "Meh."
10: I'm a married man.
3: Do you ever notice that Albo struggles to speak? He's kind of got this weird, like,
0: lisp,
3: he needs
0: Invisalign. He doesn't need Invisalign.
3: No, but he does. It's almost like he has too much saliva in his mouth. Sometimes he's like,
2: Why do all our prime ministers always sound like they have a specific voice?
0: Is it? I was going to say eyebrows.
2: Like, you know, John Howard was like,
0: he had eyebrows. Yeah, he had eyebrows. That was how
3: there was something sexy about Scott Morrison's voice. I'm joking. Okay, I'm sorry.
0: Harold Holt's just
3: 0427569949. Do you find any of the prime ministers sexy in the last 50 years?
2: Oh, Julia Gillard.
0: I was going to say Julia Gillard. Go
3: Scott,
0: on.
3: Come on.
0: Scott would not turn to Julia Gillard. Julia Gillard's welcome in my home any day.
3: She is, indeed. And also, do you think it was offensive that Albo did that and called out Kylie?
0: I feel like because he hesitated, I feel a bit better. Because I actually hadn't heard the actual clip. No, I just saw that.
3: He actually answered it quite well. Because yeah. imagine yeah. he'd just been like, oh, I can't wait to
0: yeah, bloody Kylie. Yeah,
3: she'd be a goer in the sack, you know? I mean,
0: yeah, that would have been
3: He
0: feral.
3: Actually was, you know, quite nicely respectful.
0: Yes. Until he said absolutely. I think he said absolutely Kylie or definitely Kylie. Oh, yeah.
3: No, didn't he say something like, she's lovely?
2: No, didn't he say, well, wasn't it all of the above or something?
0: I don't know.
3: Yeah.
0: Yeah.
3: He would shag, marry, and date Kylie.
2: Well, at least it wasn't kill. Like,
3: yeah, because you know his PR person was basically like, when they were, this is from the, what's it called? The Bush Tucker. What's it called? No.
0: Deep, no, it wasn't called the deep, Bush Tucker.
3: No, Deep Bush.
0: Deep Bush. No, no, it was. Bush, it was podcast. Deep Bush podcast.
3: Bush Deep. Excuse me. Nova's
0: deep
3: Bush
0: Deep. Bush Deep.
3: Sorry.
0: Deep
3: Bush. We're giving. For someone called Nikki Osborne, who I never...
0: No, I know Nikki Osborne, but I feel like between Bush Deep and Deep Bush are two very different podcasts.
3: Well, Alana, you would know.
0: I know, anyway. I'm going to start... Yeah, where you'll find me on Joy, I'm starting a podcast called Deep Bush.
2: I think that would do very well.
0: It'd do quite well.
2: Oh, the community.
3: And why do I immediately think Kate Bush? So I feel like it's a whole hour dedicated to going deep with Bush.
0: Hey, if no one's pitched that already,
3: Season two. We'll do that for the Christmas.
2: Maybe for
3: season,
2: the summer season.
3: Yeah, we need a bit of a trial there. Listen, you're listening to... Did I just say, listen, you're listening to... There you go. I tell you what, the eloquence is real. I also got loads of fillings done the other day.
0: I know.
3: So my mouth's still a bit meshed up.
0: I know.
3: 727 here on Joy 94.9. I did also say to the lads, you've got two songs to pick for yourselves to mark your swan songs. I mean, you're not dying, though.
2: No, we're not dead yet, Cheryl.
3: You're not dead yet. Okay, which is from Muriel's Wedding.
0: Yay! He's got it.
3: He hosts a... Not only is he ditching me for Hot Bread and Wednesday daytimes, but he's also the host of Glitter Steps podcast. Is that what it's called?
2: Glitter and Gold, the original
3: Glitter
2: Steps
3: and Gold
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6: It's not the brief. Time and place, Scott.
7: I knew that was too good to be true. I knew. I was like, there's something up here. Speaking of something up here, lads, have a listen. That is not even a segue, but I don't
6: think... That's so funny. No,
7: it doesn't even deserve a segue.
5: I'm nervous.
9: On certain festivals where people wear diapers so that they can be front row of the show. And that's been an experience as a performer that I've smelled. I have been to certain...
7: Alana, you brought this one up, so you need to explain yourself.
6: So that was Olivia Rodrigo, right? Now, Olivia Rodrigo has been talking lately about particular, and this started from this particular podcast that she was on, but she said that there's a lot of fans that obviously are really passionate about being at Barricade, right? They want to be front row, and so much so they don't want to lose that spot, they don't want to run to the loo, they don't want to go get food, so instead they wear adult diapers, nappies. And then they just choose to exist in that for a bit. And unfortunately now Olivia's kind of saying, listen, I can kind of smell it.

0: So it'd be good if you didn't. So
1: I actually feel quite ill.
0: It's actually gross. And it also comes off the back of Noah Kahan saying that he's noticed people are now taking a shit. I shouldn't say. Ned having a poo.
2: I've said it like five times this morning.
0: Have we? Oh, my bad. Okay.
3: Shit's fine.
0: Is it?
3: Yeah. It's like a nice word. I mean, it's not fine.
2: It's not fine to do it at a concert.
0: No, you can't be doing it at a concert. But yes, apparently on the floors of concerts, truly disgusting.
1: Not a concert.
0: So yeah, it was on Twitter or X or whatever it's called now and said, do not defecate at my shows. Oh, is that advertising? That's a swear word. It is, might as well.
1: 0427569949. Have you ever shit yourself at a concert?
0: Literally, he says, he's quoted, if you have to poop at a show, please, dear God, just go to the bathroom.
3: Ew, why did he smell it too at his gig?
0: And he says, I've pooped my pants as much as the next 29-year-old, but you guys got to understand there's a venue worker out there with a 100-yard stare after dealing with that. It's true. That's gross. Someone has to clean that up.
1: Okay. Firstly, have either of you ever messed yourself at a gig?
2: I definitely have not. I mean, I'm
1: Scott, why did that not just elicit a no?
2: No, I definitely have not. But I have been barricaded at shows. For certain artists, I have definitely gone to the front row. And you do sacrifice.
1: Is that what the Sugar Babes is? There's a restraining order
2: against me. But you do sacrifice your hydration and food and bathroom to get the barricade, because you don't want to leave your spot. It's a prime position, and especially if you're on your own. If you're with people, it's fine, but if you're on your own, you don't want to lose that spot because someone will take it, and you've waited in line for a long time to get it, so you just sacrifice your health, essentially, and comfort.
1: Scott, is this your way of telling us that you wore an adult nappy at a gig?
2: No. But
1: I wouldn't.
2: But I can tell you,
1: I've seen so many of them.
2: If you go to the supermarket, there is a lot more of them for sale than I remember there used to being. And you said that they're a top seller at where you were.
0: Why are you walking down a nappy aisle?
2: Because you walk down every aisle at the supermarket.
1: Did Justin mess himself?
0: No. What do you mean you walk down every aisle?
2: Yeah, I have to walk down every aisle.
0: Not the garden one. Mm. What are you doing in the garden and pest control one?
2: Yeah, you've got to walk down every aisle.
0: What do you need that for?
2: Maybe it's just that, I don't know, I have to walk down every aisle at the supermarket. Because you never know what you might need. You might need adult nappies.
0: I don't need any of that.
1: For real. You walk down every aisle.
0: But isn't one of them baby and cosmetics?
2: Because that's the same aisle as toothpaste and stuff, right?
0: So you need. Is that kind of like an OCD thing?
2: I think so.
0: Maybe it is. I just realized.
2: Because we'll walk past like the lolly aisle and Justin's like, no. And I'm like, no, we've got to walk down the aisle. I've got to walk down every aisle.
0: Oh. I'm fascinated.
1: Pulling the trolley back and forth.
2: We're going to the nappy aisle, Justin.
1: You have a problem.
2: Every aisle, you got to walk down.
0: Oh, my God. Wait, at Aldi, you do the same thing? Oh, sorry, I shouldn't say. At the other supermarket, you know, with the special buys, do you walk down every aisle as well?
2: Every aisle.
0: Okay.
1: What's that one? Don't say it.
0: No, but in the, you know how in the middle of those, do you shop there?
1: I don't know where we're talking about.
0: Oh, you know, the German one.
1: The green one.
0: No, the German one.
1: The
0: German one.
2: And they have all the special buys.
0: That's the best part. That is the best part. You don't shop there.
1: Excuse me, I'm broke. Of course I do, but in fairness, and Ben will actually agree with this, he does most of the food shopping. I just kind of clean and do whatnot. Yeah. No, I do food shopping, but I don't walk down every aisle, no. And I certainly don't poop myself down, every aisle.
2: That's good.
1: So who would you go to see? Okay, if you're barricaded at the front and you can't leave, who are you doing that for?
2: Well, I can tell you who I have done it for. So I've done it for...
1: But you're not wearing an adult nappy.
2: Not wearing an adult nappy.
1: But where are you doing it for while you're wearing an adult nappy?
0: God, and I just,
1: who would you shit yourself for?
0: Well, I tell you what. Okay, the one scenario would be at a festival, because how feral are festival toilets, the little portaloos?
2: Oh, yeah.
0: Would you rather just, you know...
2: Yeah.
1: These are our options.
0: Maybe.
1: Crap yourself or go to a gross toilet. No, just go out in the field somewhere.
0: Fields? You go to the fields?
1: Well, in Ireland, our festivals are in fields. The fields of poop and rye. Alana, is there anyone that you would put yourself in that situation for?
2: Or have you put yourself in that situation?
0: No, I definitely haven't.
1: Scottish Artist David Guetta.
0: Oh, yeah, it would be David Guetta. David Guetta.
1: Alana, you love him. You'd wear an adult nappy for David
0: Guetta. I love him so much that I confused him for Calvin Harris this morning. So, yeah.
1: There is no one I would. I said to you lads earlier on, if it was Jesus himself with a guitar on stage, I would be like, I have to go and do number 100%.
2: Yeah, you said even Aaliyah, who's your favorite. You said
1: Aaliyah, rest her soul. Mm. Even if she was doing Try Again, she came down from heaven or came up from hell, wherever she's at. You know, because like, who knows? I still would be like, I gotta go to the toilet. I'm sorry. I'm out.
2: 100%. That's right. As I said, Brooke Hogan could perform it.
1: God, how dare you mention those two names in the same sentence? Brooke Hogan's amazing.
0: But it also gives you a chance to go out and, you know, top up a drink, you know? Well, you know, you do a tactical exit to come back.
1: Very true. 7:40 here on Joy 949 Early Birds. We are talking the heavy topics here. Heavy being the operative word.
0: That's right.
1: A heavy poop.
0: Number two.
1: Olivia Rodrigo says she smells people at her concert.
0: That's so I feel so bad for Olivia.
2: And then imagine the smell around you, like when you're standing.
0: Yeah, like she smells it. What about the person next to that person? Yeah. Absolutely.
1: I'm never going to a concert again.
0: Yeah, that's it.
1: I'm out.
0: I'm calling it.
1: I'm out. 7:41. 7:42. 7:43. How about we just read the time every minute that we go by here on Early Birds? So next week I'm going to be here by myself, people. I'm not going to be early bird. It's going to be early bird.
0: Early bird. And you can tune in for the service where Steve just reads the time.
1: It'll just be like tick.
0: There used to be a phone number you would call that Australia had. There was a service you could call and it would just tell you the time.
1: Tune in next Saturday where you will be listening to that very service here on Joy 94.9. We'll be back. Stay around.
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7: 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Diversity has a new home.
1: Sure, it's not that new. We've been around here now for, 30 odd years here on Joy.
0: Yeah, 32.
1: We need to update those promos, don't you think? Will I do it?
0: Well, I don't know. Diversity was somewhere else before.
1: Diversity has an old home. <It's here now>. If you haven't succumbed to candor funerals just there.
0: I know.
1: You know what? If I was going to get into a new business now, I think the next thing would be funerals, because you're always going to have
0: funerals. That checks out for you, because you do enjoy... No, not like that.
1: Because you're such a ghoul and you love death.
0: So a few weeks back, actually.
1: What a parting shot.
0: No, we'll talk about this. A few weeks back, we played a clip of a lady who...
1: I think that was your peak. You really enjoyed
0: that. I really enjoyed that clip. There was a lady who goes around and cleans graves, which, by the way, I think that's fabulous. I love that someone's going around to clean and upkeep graves.
2: Did she get
0: paid
2: for it?
0: Oh, no, I don't think she did, but then she bought the Hoover out and was hoovering the grave. And that was my favourite
1: moment. That was hilarious.
0: It was my favourite. But then Steve and I have had conversations since then of just being like, yeah, graves are great. I was like, yeah, I like that content.
2: Well, they get neglected, so
0: that's
2: it's nice
0: that
2: someone's
0: doing that. It's nice to see someone going out. Mm.
1: Do you want to start that business, guys? Now let's that we're parting ways now, let's start our grave cleaning business.
0: I actually love that. Low-key, that
2: there's
0: could
2: a lot
0: good.
2: To clean.
1: We have to start at 5 a.m. on a Saturday. And then I need to break away for an hour to do this show, and then I'll come back I'll supervise.
0: Deal breaker.
1: I'll clean up the room. You're like, we're out.
0: Do it on a Thursday or something.
1: A verbal contract is definitely not binding.
0: What if we did a podcast while cleaning graves and talked about the person?
1: Oh my God, that's a really good idea.
0: Right? What a great idea.
1: In theory, maybe.
2: I wonder if that exists.
0: Oh, there's a lady on TikTok that does it, but I don't know if there's a podcast. Mm. It's just her just going, this person died in 1805 and she was the blah, blah, blah.
1: Tell you what, all the podcast ideas are happening here on Joy 949. Deep Bush Deep. Dead Clean.
2: Dead Clean.
1: That's the name of the podcast for cleaning graves. Dead Clean.
0: Dead Clean.
1: Listen, I'm not in marketing. What do I know?
0: I don't know.
1: Speaking of marketing, when we first started this show, we were marketing a couple of segments that we quickly dumped after about a couple of weeks. No one was really into that. 0427569949. Did you ever get a thrill from...
0: Do you know what? Wasn't it only a week ago Daddy Dom just messaged in and he was like, yeah, I have my last Friday night.
2: Yeah,
0: and
2: did.
0: I was like, you're a few weeks too
1: we're
0: late,
1: like, we're
0: Dom.
1: Not doing that. You yeah, just call him Daddy Dom.
0: Yeah, Daddy Dom.
2: Speaking of, he hasn't texted in.
0: Yeah.
1: Dom, you're okay?
0: We've only just got messages from the transports.
1: This worries me because next week I'm by myself and I was like, it's fine. I'll just be able to converse with all the texters. And all we've got right here is, does Vaseline help your wrinkles?
0: I don't know. Can we find out?
1: Okay. Oh my God, I want to click
0: asking
1: on this.
0: For a friend.
1: Here's a fun fact. Vaseline is... Okay, let's stop.
0: I know. I love that this is now live footage of whatever, like letting a Trojan into...
2: Oh, I married an elderly woman who had nobody because I needed money and a roof over my head.
0: Oh, dear. But no one's texting
2: how
0: you.
2: How many
0: please
2: children
0: tell us.
2: Did Mother Mary have? Who's asking?
0: I don't know. This is rogue. Who's
1: this? I love Cora.
0: This is so spam.
1: Why is eating oatmeal damaging if you eat it every morning?
2: Is what? 70 considered old age?
0: Oh, my gosh.
1: Oh, my God.
0: This is a long email.
1: My HR manager asked me to resign. Oop, that was my one. Anyway, I'll just leave that one. Guys, really quickly, what did you do on your last Friday night? Just to commemorate last Friday night.
2: I was saying to Alana on the way here, me and Justin have been watching Devious Maid. Have you ever seen it?
1: No.
2: It's from sort of like...
1: The one with Eva Longoria.
2: She produced it. Yeah, she was a producer. It's from the people that did Desperate Housewives, and it's quite... It's about sort of 2013, 14-ish, I think.
1: Is it good?
2: It's so good. Like Puerto Rican maids that work for like rich people in Beverly Hills, and it's all corrupt and they're all like incestuous. It's so good. So we've been like binge watching that at the moment.
1: Hey, there's a tip for you there.
2: That was my Friday night.
1: Lana, what did you do last night?
0: This is what I mean. I've lost my Friday nights. I was in bed at like 9 o'clock.
1: Oh, so you're going to get your Friday nights back now?
0: Well, yeah, maybe.
1: Of the end of the show.
0: Yeah, because I don't have to be in bed at bloody
2: go
0: Sparrows.
2: To the clubs next
0: I'm not,
2: Friday.
0: Like, what Ned think Flanders. You're
1: gonna, okay, what are you going to be doing?
0: I'm going to bed when the sun's out.
1: Let's play it, but I'll sing it over it.
8: Next Friday night.
0: Next Friday night.
1: So what are you doing next Friday night?
2: Probably still watching David's.
1: Scott's
2: there's
1: just,
2: four seasons to get
1: Scott's
2: through.
1: Just sitting there like cleaning himself with a rag on a stick. Like Justin's like, honey, your adult nappy's a little fragrant.
0: Oh, fragrant.
1: Alana, what are you doing next Friday night?
0: Anything I want, and that's the point.
1: Oh, you say it with such joy.
0: I know.
1: 94.9. All right. Know. Guys, what has been... Oh, I'm putting you on the spot right now. What has been your tit of the week and you have to just like go
0: all right,
1: with it.
0: Go on. Yep.
1: Alana.
0: I know. That was from our first episode. That's
1: I know.
0: Right.
1: Elliot recorded that for us. Do you want to sing it with us, Scott? Do
0: yeah,
1: it one more time.
0: Yeah. Do it one more time. Ready?
1: And don't sing it really perfectly, okay?
0: Stunning. Gorgeous.
2: What was, I don't
0: Three
2: think we
0: harmony.
2: Ever did this when I've been here.
0: No,
2: I think
0: because we've binned it by the time you come in because it was always finding people in the media who had done something dumb and then we just compared them.
1: Oh, or people in our lives.
2: Where do we start?
1: Who's
2: with
1: your tit of the week this week, guys? Just come up with it right now.
0: I'm the tit of the week this week because I thought David Guetta was bloody Calvin Harris.
1: Alana, that's really harsh on yourself.
0: Oh, I'm the tit of the week. That's all right. I'm okay.
2: I would say Carl.
1: You're the tat of the week.
0: Oh, Carl
2: Stefanovic's tit of the week, surely.
0: Tit of the week.
2: Yeah, he's lost another job, I saw.
0: I know, losing all the jobs.
1: He played that all wrong, didn't he now? Mm. But then did you see that he was roasted for crying with Piers Morgan in his most recent episode?
2: On a yacht. Owned by a billionaire, so I don't think he's that sad.
1: Again, the man of the people act doesn't really work, folks, when you are a billionaire.
2: On a yacht.
0: Yeah.
1: Trump, Stefanovic. Yeah. Pauline, she's rich, is she?
2: Oh, I don't know. I think she's just got rich people that support her.
1: She's rich.
2: Yeah, she's got that. Remember that?
0: What's that?
2: When that lady that did the. I don't even want to talk about
0: the guy from Current Affairs. Was
2: no!
0: Like,
1: I'm not having my last words with the two of you guys on Early Birds being about Gina Reinhardt.
2: Yes, when she's like, can you ever make a tractor noise?
1: Gina Reinhardt. Whatever. Coming up on Joy 949 for the rest of the day. We have to stop talking about Gina Reinhardt.
2: Yes. We can talk about Gina Liano, not. Reinhardt.
1: We've got Gina. I was going to say Demetria is doing her last weekend break
0: Can
1: over here on
0: it?
1: Joy 94.9 for the net. I know. What's going on, guys?
0: The day of
1: ditching
0: laughs.
1: Us. You're all running out of the place like rats off a seat.
0: I know.
1: And we've also then got Saturday Mag with Maka, Kenny, and the team now boarding. And is Hot Bread on a Saturdays as well?
2: Saturday night.
1: So you're going to be, hang on, you're going to be sacrificing your Saturday nights now.
2: I mean, look.
0: Well, you're doing like one in a
2: You
0: blue
2: both
0: moon.
2: Have known me. I don't do, I'm doing one every now and then, but I don't do. I'm not a Saturday
1: not
2: night. I'm not a Saturday night raver. Like,
0: you'll be at home with a cup of peppermint tea by 9:30, trust me.
2: literally.
0: I know.
1: Okay.
0: So after he's already snubbed me off at a restaurant because he can't see me, I've walked in and gone, Scott, it's not nothing. Then, you know.
1: Oh, has he done that to you?
0: Yeah, 100%.
1: Before?
0: I was like, what? Before. Yeah, yeah.
2: When?
0: No, I've been like, I can't, because I'm blind too. So I'll be like, I can't see you. And you'll be like, oh, and then like, look in the
2: yes,
0: other direction.
2: I have definitely like, okay, done that to mind. You. See, I do it to everyone. Please, I even do it to God. Justin.
0: Yeah, see.
2: I do it to my boyfriend. He'll be like, hello, I'm like, I couldn't see you.
1: Or where? In your bedroom?
2: No, like, if we were out, like, if I've gone to go.
0: Yeah, you're going to a different somewhere. Aisle. If you've gone yeah. every aisle of the supermarket, and he's gone another aisle.
2: I've even done it with his car. Like, I think I've thought another car was his car.
0: Oh, jeez, you yeah, haven't gone in, have
2: I'm
0: you?
2: Terrible. Christ. No.
1: Scott, are you okay to leave the studio? Like, you just, like, walks out Fitzroy Street in front of a tram. We're like, oh, well, I guess Scott's not presenting Hot Bread next week. Anyway, ads, you're going to have to find someone else for sensational Scott. You've been listening to Joy 949, Early Birds. It is the ultimate episode of season one and the final episode here with our early birds, Scott and Alana, who are fecking off to sleep next
0: week.
1: Right. And boy, do they earn it and deserve it. And also, no more Wednesday night meetings, which we haven't done actually.
2: That's all right. Ages.
0: No, that's all right.
1: Guys, I feel like your life's going to be empty without this.
0: Well, we'll just go out for a pint instead. That'd be nicer.
2: Yeah.
0: Like,
1: that was a nice response. I thought you were going to be like, excuse me.
0: we just have to meet up in another format that's not at yeah. 6 in the morning on a yeah. Saturday.
1: Okay, so, there you go. Well, I'm glad that we finished off with our peaks and our pits. And
0: what are your peaks and pits?
2: What are yours, actually?
1: Oh, I forgot about that. My peaks and my pits have been, well, my peak has been you guys.
0: Aww.
1: And my pit has been you guys. That's not true. I kind of did that so for calming good. Effect, right? But my pit is that no one has texted in today's show and it makes me worried about.
0: Yeah,
1: where is
0: what's
1: everyone? Dom, are you alive?
0: Is everyone okay?
1: Matt Avoca, what's going
2: Dom,
1: on?
2: Dom, Wayne, our usuals.
0: Yeah,
1: I know,
0: usual
1: seriously.
0: That?
1: Oh, well, you've been listening to Early Birds where we were spoken about Albo's crush on Kylie Minogue. God yes. love her. That is a good day for Kylie, I'm sure. The Australian Prime Minister wants to date her. And also ask yourself this question, folks, today for the rest of the weekend. Have you pooped yourself at a gig and has it been intentional or accidental? Scott would actually wear an adult nappy.
2: I never did. I say that.
1: You said you would.
2: I never said it.
1: And we've also
2: AI. If it was AI.
1: We've also learned that Scott likes to walk down every aisle.
2: And also, I'm best friends with Calvin Harris.
0: Scott's best friends with Calvin Harris and walks every aisle of the supermarket.
1: Best friends with Calvin Harris, and also the fact that our lovely Alana Del Rosso. I can't believe I'm saying it for the last time. Mistakes, Calvin Harris for David Guetta. But I said I gave Scott his final song there with Steps, where he shamelessly promoted his glitter steps. Do it one more time, Scott.
2: Glitter and Gold, the original Steps podcast.
1: The original.
0: Oh, there's
2: the
0: more.
2: Original. There's only one, but we got in there first. But like, if someone else comes in, we're like, well, we're the original. We're claiming that.
0: Isn't it that you don't have to call it the original because you are the original?
2: Yeah, but we wanted to call it the original, so if another one came out, everyone would know we were first.
0: Imagine if the second one that came out called themselves the original.
2: Second, that's
0: a good
2: podcast.
0: Shout.
1: Okay,
0: that's
1: I've just thought of a very nice revenge, actually, for leaving Early Birds. I'm going to start up my own Glitter Steps.
2: It's not even what it's called.
1: Authentic.
0: Stevie, Stevie and I are doing Deep Bush Pod.
2: Yeah,
1: Deep Bush and Deep Clean right deep here, Alana. Bush. This is your final sign-off song.
0: It is. Can you believe I picked this song
1: of all songs, Alana? What'd you be thinking? Have a great weekend, folks. Bye, Alana.

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1: 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And we're the hosts of Joy 94.9's The Sound of Now.
0: Now, we go to air Monday nights at 6 o'clock here on Joy. But the thing with music is that there is always something happening. Music never stops. 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
16: Good morning, I'm David Cameron. Scientists have urged the public not to panic after H5N1 bird flu was detected in preliminary testing of a migratory bird at Hawke's Nest on the New South Wales mid-north coast yesterday. Agriculture Minister Julie Collins says keeping the disease out of Australia's poultry industry is a priority.
17: We have been seeing what it has done overseas. We also have learnt from H7 outbreaks that we've had in Australia in recent years. In our preparedness, we have been working with the poultry and the egg industries to do everything that we can do to mitigate against any incursions in our agricultural systems.
16: 5 cases of the strain have been confirmed in seabirds in Western Australia and South Australia, along with another suspected case detected yesterday in a migratory bird in Perth. Interpol says it's searching for a Ukrainian woman who's suspected of planting a bomb which injured 3 people in Monaco on Monday. Here's the BBC's Hugh Schofield.
18: The suspect, who's seen on CCTV placing the parcel bomb, was initially thought to be a man, but closer examination of the footage, plus testimony from eyewitnesses, convinced investigators that it is in fact a woman disguised as a man. Anastasia Berezovska is believed to have spent some days in Monaco casing out the residence of her presumed target, businessman Vadim Yermolayev. After the attack on Monday evening, she left the scene on foot, but then is believed to have picked up a hire car and driven first to Italy and eventually to Germany.
16: A statue depicting former AFL player Nicky Winmar will be removed from Perth Stadium after he was found guilty of assaulting a woman in Victoria in May last year. The bronze tribute to the former St Kilda player was unveiled in 2019. Winmar was found guilty of 3 counts of unlawful assault and common assault, and the matter will return to court next month. A male Asian elephant who completed a record journey will mark a new milestone today. From today, Putramas and 4 female Asian elephants can be seen in their new purpose-built enclosure at South Australia's Monarto Safari Park. He arrived at the park last year after a 2,700-kilometre journey from Perth. The park's elephant manager, Andrew Coas, says the elephants have been settling in well.
19: The elephants have come from urban settings, so urban environments, urban zoos, and that's where it has taken some time. They've been in there, you know, some of these places for 20 or 30 plus years. And so to come to this open range facility that we have here, you know, they've got to get used to new sounds, smells, and just the quietness of the place.
12: A NASA-funded spacecraft has reached orbit as part of an unprecedented mission to rescue a falling space telescope. The craft aims to intercept the observatory, grab it with three robotic arms, and lift it back to a safe orbit. Dr. Simeon Barber, who's a space scientist at the Open University, says it's a bold operation.
13: It is a high-risk mission because it's the first time that NASA has attempted to do this kind of mission, and a lot of things have to go right first time in order to be successful. However, if everything does go according to plan, then this 20-year-old mission will get another 10 years of life. And that extension will enable lots of new discoveries and lots of new science.
12: And the Socceroos have been knocked out of the Men's Soccer World Cup, losing to Egypt on penalties in their round of 32 match in Dallas this morning. The match ended extra time on 1-1 before Egypt claimed a victory 4-2 on penalties.
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14: We acknowledge the traditional owners of the land, the Boonwurrung people of the Kulin Nation. We pay our respects to their elders past, present and emerging, and Aboriginal people who are listening. We acknowledge that sovereignty was never ceded.
9: Good morning, you're on Joy Weekend Breakfast with me, Demetra Janakopoulos. Oh, massive thank you to Steve, Alana and Scott from the Early Birds. Oh, it's such a great way to kick off the weekend. 4th of July here in Australia, of course, you know, we can't help but know because of how the USA has culturally taken over the world, that it's Independence Day in the US. Well, not technically in the US because they're still in July 3, but all the listeners in the United States of America, happy Independence Day for your tomorrow, however that works, the mysteries of time. On 4th July in 1865, Lewis Carroll's classic book, Alice's Adventures in Wonderland, was first published. 1865, what an effect that book has had on the world. And also another, well, I would say massive effect that's had on the world, 2012, scientists at the CERN Hadron Collider announced the discovery of what's called the Higgs boson particle, which is quite significant because it proved that there is a field that surrounds us at all times, and identifying that field, I'm going to say is really important. It's to do with quantum physics. But, hey, this is not Science Queries, one of my favourite shows on Joy, Science Queries on a Tuesday with Dr. Kat. Well, also auspicious occasion, well, for me, perhaps, this is my last Joy Weekend Breakfast after a wonderful year and a half with you, Joysters. So I'm going to do something a little bit different today because one of the unsung, interviews, one of the unsung joys and celebrations of Joy Weekend Breakfast is some of the guests that we've had. We've had quite a few over the year and a half, with the wonderful co-hosts that I've had over the time, including most of the time with Jean Maloney, gorgeous Jean Maloney, also Alana Rosso, who you just heard on The Early Birds, and Annie P. So if you were listening to one of the promos just before, that voice would have sounded familiar because the new hosts of Joy Weekend Breakfast from next week will be Annie P. and Joel. But today we're going to celebrate. You should always celebrate life, I think. And endings are beginnings. I'm going to get all philosophical and, you know me. You're used to me and my theories on things. But I started saying one of the wonderful parts of this program is all the wonderful guests we've had. And so today, special treat, got three particular guests, ones that, you know, popped into my mind immediately on thinking, okay, well, which three of the many that we've had would I have on? They've all been wonderful. I always learn from the guests something new that I wasn't aware of. And the guest interviews that we're going to replay today are Kian Munjant McCure and Sarah Price from Damalgara Stories, who joined us on Joy Weekend Breakfast to talk about
2: filmmakers consulting with First Nations people when they're filming on land or about First Nations culture, and taught me the phrase cultural architecture, which I think about that from time to time. Also, PRC and regular joysters know the ongoing teasing that I would get from Jean about my fangirling of Peach PRC, and that's later on the show, so you can decide for yourself how much of a fangirl I was or whether I kept my cool. Well, I don't know. I'm a bit of a nerd. I'm not sure how cool I am. And, after the break, we're going to hear our interview with Bumpy Favell, who came on the show to talk about drag kings' history in Melbourne. And it was inspired by an exhibition that was held in January of this year about the drag kings' history. We don't talk enough about drag kings. I think it's a really important part of our queer community. But first up, music. We love Joy for the fabulous music. And I had to start with one of my all-time favourite songs, Celebration, Kylie Minogue. It was a hit in 1992. And it was the first official song played on Joy about 6:30 a.m. on Wednesday, 1 December 1993, which was World AIDS Day. So enjoy Celebration and all the other fabulous music that we have this morning. You're on Joy Weekend Breakfast. Enjoy and, well, celebrate. Celebrate anything you want to celebrate. There's so much that we should be, we can be grateful for, and one of them is our wonderful Joy 94.9.

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5: Yeah, you're on Joy Weekend Breakfast with me, Demetra Janakopoulos, coming to you from the amazing Victorian Pride Centre in Melbourne. So for today's show, Joysters, we're doing some of the wonderful interviews that we've had on Joy Weekend Breakfast over the last year and a half. And first up is Bumpy Favelle, who joined us to talk about the Drag King's history, and it was in relation to an exhibition called Behind the Zip that was held in January of earlier this year at the Victorian Pride Centre. And joining me in the interview is Alana Rosso, who you just heard on Early Birds. Jean was on school holidays at the time. So, well, I'll stop talking and let's hear the wonderful interview from with Bumpy Favelle. You're on Joy Weekend Breakfast. You're on Joy Weekend Breakfast with me, Demetra Janakopoulos, and...
6: and me, Alana Rosso, the amazing Alana Rosso.
5: Good on you. Yeah, I like that you're using a really good...
6: Your favourite
5: description
6: word.
5: And yeah, my favourite word. I think that's really important to be fabulous about yourself.
6: It is absolutely, Demetra.
5: Speaking of fabulous,
6: yes, I was going to say, don't walk by that segue.
5: I am learning from you, the queen of segues, the sultan of segues. How's that, eh?
6: Oh, I love that.
5: We have a wonderful guest, another wonderful guest this morning.
6: Yes.
5: Bumpy Favelle, who is joining us this morning to talk about an exhibition that's on here at the Victorian Pride Centre called Behind the Zip. Let's welcome Bumpy Favelle to Joy Weekend Breakfast.
6: Good morning, Bumpy.
7: Good morning. Hello, everyone.
5: We were inspired, actually, by the exhibition. Last Saturday, we were walking out of the studio. We walked through our wonderful Pride Centre, and we saw the exhibition, and that got us inspired to choose the topic of alter ego for today's show. So thank you for the inspiration.
6: Yes, thank you.
5: Please tell us about this incredible exhibition. What is it about the exhibition that's on here at the Pride Centre?
7: Okay, so... the exhibition was initially put together by Sexy Alexi, who's a Sydney drag king, for World Pride at Mardi Gras in 2023. And it covers mainly Sydney, Brisbane and Victorian kings, or Melbourne, Nam kings.
5: Mm-hmm.
7: And then it somehow turned up at the Pride Centre.
5: Yep.
7: I got involved and added quite a lot more Victorian drag king things. I used to run King Victoria Drag Kings, which was a weekly drag king club from 2000 to 2010. Mm-hmm. So it kind of covers that era of drag kings in Australia.
5: And how did you start drag kings back in the, you know, early 2000s?
7: Well, I had a best buddy called Tom, and Tom's trans, and Tom and I were just fascinated by all things gender and genderqueer and trans, and identified, and I still do, as a femme. Mm-hmm. And so we were just really into, I was already organising some shows, cabaret shows and music, and we just became pretty fascinated by Jack Halberstam and Del LaGrace Volcano's Drag King book and Jack Halberstam's Female Masculinity, that kind of thing.
5: Okay.
7: And we knew, I'd been putting on a cabaret which was more women, at So On Kitty, which is in Smith Street.
5: Mm.
7: So we just asked them if we'd put on a drag king competition, and it was a hit.
5: Okay.
7: From the first day.
5: Right.
7: It was just hundreds of people.
5: How did you spread the word about it being on? Like, because this is the early 2000s, well, so...
7: We didn't even... There was email had just started. We didn't have anything like that, or social media or websites. So we just made little, we just photocopied little flyers, like really small, and handed them out to just everybody we could see everywhere, at the queer bars and also in the street, you know, and started advertising. It was paper, newspapers, you know, brother, sister.
5: What are newspapers? Your brother,
7: well,
5: sister.
7: Well, people used to rush out every... Yeah, people used to rush to get them every week. So they were an important way that we used to communicate. And then posters, we stuck them up everywhere. Mm. So it's basically on foot, walking around. Yeah.
6: That's awesome.
5: And did the audience come dressed as drag kings or not?
7: Heaps did. It was like there was just this need, which we tapped into, like the zeitgeist or whatever. And people, like heaps of people who identified as butch or mask, came along kind of dressed up. I already knew lots of performers, so there was some pretty good performers on stage, and people just went wild for it. And it was a really kind of a mask energy with lots of femmes, which is extremely important. But yeah, it was a, they did. Cocks out. Everything.
5: Bumpy, just picking up on the use of the word mask and femme, particularly in that era, could you describe the difference between the two presentations?
7: Well, like, I think it's like a sexuality thing.
5: Mm-hmm.
7: So maybe some people might not present really outwardly that way, but I think it's about an energy and a sexual energy. Mm. So a lot of queer and lesbian people seem to be attracted to kind of some kind of difference. I'm not equating it to straight sexuality, but it has been a thing, I guess, for a long time in lesbian community. So I think it's all changed and the language has changed, and maybe it doesn't get mentioned as much, but it is, or it was, a really important part of our community, which was a thriving sort of community. There was a lot of things to go to, a lot of bars and performance nights. Mm. And I think that was just expressed. You know, we'd just come, I think Wicked Women competitions had finished in the mid-90s, and we used to go see them, which was very much about feminine, raunchy sexuality.
5: Yeah.
7: So this was just kind of an answer almost to that, because there's so many aspects to the queer, lesbian, trans community. There's so many sexualities, and we just were really into that in our drag king club.
6: Yeah,
7: I can't really explain for other people their sexuality or gender presentation, but I can say it's been an important part.
6: No, definitely, Bumpy. And again, a question, and bringing this back to our topic for today, which, of course, you very much inspired, alter egos. Now, can you tell us about your alter ego?
7: Well, I suppose I could talk about drag king alter egos. I started off doing drag king as kind of a angry response to creepy men. So weirdly, I would dress up as a, go to parties with my butch girlfriend.
6: Love that.
7: They would dress in a dress and I'd dress in, like, as a man, and we'd just be ridiculous and, you know, I don't know, some kind of perverse reclamation of horrible masculinity. But that was me. So, and that just developed over the years. I just become like a, you know, if I was doing a show where I was the porn filmmaker, I'd be kind of a bastard, like an asshole. type of man, but there were lots and lots of other drag kings who were their ultimate man or their favourite archetype. I just happened to... The Bumper Bar was my character.
6: Wow, great name.
7: Kind of a bad guy.
6: Yeah.
4: Why do you think that
6: you resonate towards the...
4: Why the bad guy? Did you want to embody that?
7: I think so. I just, like I said, it was some kind of empowering of me.
6: Mm-hmm.
7: Yeah, and maybe that's a bit perverse or paradoxical. I don't know.
6: But it could also just be reclaiming the energy
7: When people become drag characters, it's not really, it's kind of an impulse, I think, for most people, I've noticed. Yeah, so I could look into it deeper and talk about my shitty childhood or whatever, but no. It's some kind of, reclaiming.
4: Yeah.
7: And fuck you kind of thing too. All the, you know, bad people.
6: Yeah, definitely.
4: Interesting.
7: We really had a chance to tell stories in our little acts. So that's kind of what it was about. King Victoria.
6: Yeah.
4: We will take a short break. We'll have a song and then we'll have some news from sponsors. But after the break, so if you could stick around after the break, because I'd love to hear more about what it'd be like to be at a night, if you can take us back to that era, if we turned up at a night of drag kings. I'd love to go, you know, reminisce down memory lane, because there's a really important era of, our community, our lesbian community in particular, our queer community.
7: Yeah.
4: It's really important that we do keep these memories alive of this.
7: I agree.
6: So stick around, Bumpy, stick around, Joysters. We're going to have a little bit more from Bumpy. And also for now, we're going to play a little bit of Jess Mowboy. So let's have it, Demetra.
4: One of my favourite songs. We got love.
6: I love this. Let's go.
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5: You're on Joy Weekend Breakfast with me, Demetra Giannakopoulos. I'm actually celebrating an ending, a beginning, the end of Joy Weekend Breakfast with me hosting. We've got fabulous hosts coming on next week for the new iteration of Joy Weekend Breakfast. What we're doing today is we're replaying some of our wonderful interviews across the year and a half that I've been hosting Joy Weekend Breakfast. And here is part two of our interview with Bumpy Favelle from our Alter Ego show, where we explored, you know, whether you have an alter ego. And we were talking with Bumpy about what it was like, the Drag Kings era in NAR Melbourne in the early 2000s. And, well, Bumpy's going to host us on a night of Drag Kings in the early 2000s. Stay with us with lots of wonderful music and some more wonderful interviews. You're on Joy Weekend Breakfast. Now, Bumpy, we've asked you to take us back to the early 2000s. I've walked in the door at the club where Drag King Night is on. Tell me what am I experiencing?
6: Well, most of our nights, which was every Friday night for 10 years, most of the nights were at the Star Hotel on Hoddle Street, which is a pretty small pub. And there's in the front room, there's a pool table, so you would see tons of people hanging around the pool table, playing pool. And then going to the other room, which had a stage, and there's a DJ. We had a DJ before the show, and it was just a highly social kind of place. We had a big dressing room out the back, so all the drag kings would be out the back having fun with each other. And
5: were getting ready?
6: Yeah, getting ready and helping each other out and rehearsing, and it was just a big kitchen at the back of the Star Hotel. That was always fun. I had to stop people getting in there because it was turned into a party in the dressing room. right at the beginning, people used to smoke in, I don't know if you remember that.
5: Oh, yes, I remember those days.
6: Oh, terrible.
5: How did we survive that?
6: I don't know. Anyway, there was a beer garden so it was pretty pumping. And then at about 10 p.m., the shows would start, and we'd always have an MC who was usually a professional kind of comedian.
5: Mm-hmm.
6: Then we'd have three acts, and then a break, then another three acts, and then the DJ would go till about 3 a.m. So it was every week was a really good party.
5: Okay.
6: And there was just heaps of romance there.
5: Yeah, so people
6: meeting each other.
5: Yeah, there'd be lots of love stories coming out of those nights.
6: So many.
5: Yeah.
6: And I think it was relaxing because there was something, you could go by yourself, and the other people that I ran Drag Kings with used to just go up to people and say, "Who are you? What are you doing? Want to be a drag king?" Stuff like that. Especially there was a few people of colour who helped me out, ran it with me at times, and they would especially go up to other people of colour and say, "You want to be a drag king?" It was just great like that. So it was pretty friendly if you were by yourself, or if you wanted to be a drag king and heard about it. They used to come like age 18 or whatever, sometimes a bit younger, and just be desperate to be a drag king.
5: Oh, right.
6: It was just, it's kind of a lot was about gender expression and people who kind of transitioned, a lot of

0: people to become trans men.
1: Okay.
0: But yeah, it was a way of finding out about gender as well, and using kind of cabaret to explore that. So it was a really packed night. It was popular. It just kept being popular until about 2010, and then it just stopped being popular.
1: Okay.
0: And it's come back now quite a bit. But there was a time where it just kind of died all over the world, and it did coincide with lesbian bars as well kind of shutting down.
1: Okay. So it's like safe space.
0: I can't explain it.
1: It's interesting you said you went up to people and asked them, do you want to be a drag king? Was there something in particular about that person that would, in your mind, say, hey, that person has got it in them to be a drag king? What was that quality?
0: It was more other people that used to do that than me, because I was always running around and organising.
1: Yep.
0: So it was just kind of these people like my friend Tomoko and Ray Jaleel, and people would see people they thought looked interesting and maybe were by themselves.
1: Okay.
0: And thought, why would they come? Aha, I think they want to perform. But they would ask people they like, they kind of thought were buddies or fellow boys or whatever.
1: Yeah.
0: It was just very friendly.
1: Is there a methodology to creating a drag king persona?
0: Well, I used to really encourage people. So I was very much into the cabaret sort of thing, mm-hmm. and the drag show kind of thing.
1: Mm.
0: So I would try to get people to really do their makeup well and convincingly in their way and their stance. Mm-hmm. We used to be very much into a little bit of realness.
1: Yep.
0: So all the regular drag kings would help new drag kings with binding, packing, kind of a stance, you know, like a strong stance on stage, lip syncing, finding a good entrance and a good exit from stage, some kind of surprise element to make a good show. So I'm really into the showbiz side of things.
1: Mm.
0: For me, it was about cabaret. As far as developing a character, I think people would come with something in mind, like some sort of obsessive dude that they wanted to be or embody, there were a lot of very feminine people that would come and kind of like actors would completely transform.
1: Amazing.
0: You know, that was interesting as well.
1: Yeah, well, I mean, our topic is alter egos, and when you were saying they'd have in mind someone they'd want to embody, I think that's fascinating.
0: A lot of people...
1: Please continue. Yeah.
0: Well, a lot of people would take on their favourite pop star, say.
1: Mm-hmm.
0: Maybe it was Michael Hutchence, and it would be Michael Crutchence. And then they'd do a kind of... The thing that's interesting was a spoof, but it was also a lot of love. And then the audience would join in on that kind of ironic side of that and would scream and throw, you know, panties or bras at the stage. You know, it was just kind of like really ridiculous and funny. But also done with love, except in my case.
1: Yeah.
0: No, there were some other people that embodied pretty evil characters as well.
1: Oh. What kind of, like, what comes to mind?
0: I don't know, like, there was kind of some irony about sexism in there. So they'd have, I don't know, like, just playing out power game kind of stuff on stage. So the really macho man and... But it was ironic. I think there's just some kind of reclaiming going on.
1: Fascinating.
0: It's a pretty complicated topic.
1: It is. Well, yes, it just opens up so many strands of things that we could talk about, and sadly we are running out of time. Bumpy Favell, thank you so much for joining us.
0: Well, thank you very much. It's an honour to be on Joy FM.
1: You're on Joy Weekend Breakfast and with me, Demetra Janakopoulos, and that was wonderful Bumpy Favell talking about the story or history of drag king scene in Melbourne in the early 2000s. Some music, other side of the room, Charlie, you're on Joy Weekend Breakfast.

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3: You're on Joy Weekend Breakfast with me, Demetra Giannakopoulos. Final show for my stint as one of the hosts of Joy Weekend Breakfast, of course, continues next week with new hosts. So look forward to that. I think that'll be really exciting, a new chapter for Joy Weekend Breakfast. In today's show, doing something a little bit different, looking at and sharing some of the wonderful interviews and guests we've had. And this interview is from our representation show back in May of last year, and we interviewed Larrakia man Kian Mungach McHugh together with award-winning casting director and producer Sarah Price, who are the founders of Damalgara Stories, which is a First Nations-led initiative to change how the Australian screen industry works with First Nations communities. And you know, I love what a word means. Well, Damalgara is a Larrakia word for heart, which is absolutely gorgeous. So here's a wonderful interview. You're on Joy Weekend Breakfast.
4: Now, tell us about your company, Damalgara Stories.
5: So we've set up Damalgara Stories in Darwin, on Larrakia country, with the focus of, setting up meaningful and ongoing engagement with communities in the wake of filming, but then also being able to create, what we're referring to as cultural architecture around a production from concept development all the way up through to post and legacy, and just making sure that every step of the way is done the right way, and that any First Nations content is addressed appropriately and respectfully, and also any First Nations cast or crew is also they feel safe and supported on production.
6: Damalgara Stories was created to sort of fill a gap that led to unsafe working environments, lost opportunities and cultural harm. Did you want to talk about what kind of issues were happening in the industry?
5: Yeah, sure. Well, I guess Sarah and I can both speak to separate issues that we've both encountered, which is the reason why we sort of banded together to form a Damalgara Stories. But I guess if I were to look at it from my point of view for now is that just in the past I've seen, unsafe sort of working environments in terms of consultation hasn't probably been done the right way from the offset, or you've just had people who've come out on location who have never had any interaction with countrymen before, which in of itself is not a bad thing, but in terms of trying to create First Nations content, I've just seen instances where things have gone pear-shaped because people haven't understood how to engage appropriately out in communities and haven't actually bothered to, engage appropriately. I've seen a lot of things over the years where cultural missteps could lead to people getting run out of community and, the production falls over basically. And then Sarah can probably speak to the pathways avenue there.
7: Yeah, as a casting director, and I've worked in the territory for nearly 7 years now in the film industry, and I'm a passionate advocate for emerging talent, particularly. And as the only casting director in the Northern Territory, I do a lot of work with First Nations talent, First Nations acting talent. And I see a lot of, I often guide them as a casting director through the casting process, and then, they, particularly young actors, might get a breakout role. And so they go through that, you know, that jungle of production, and then they come out the other side, and often they're left with, you know, oh my God, you know, what was that? They had these amazing experiences, but there's no aftercare or no process to kind of help them transition, you know, back to their daily lives, which is obviously very different to the world of production. So, we're really keen to set up that process that kind of manages that care and that transition and that pathway through that entire process and beyond.
5: Yeah.
7: And creating, it's also about creating opportunities. So once they've had, you know, the opportunity of production, then what's next? You know, mm-hmm. How can producers actually create those pathways for them into a meaningful career?
5: Yeah. And I guess further to that note is that meaningful and ongoing engagement with the community as well is something that we're really passionate about. You know, like I've in the past when I've gone out and consulted for on productions, you know, I may be, you know, talking to people for 18 to 12 months before principal photography starts. And then, you know, you've got built this really good relationship with the community, with people, and then, you know, you come out and you're filming out in the community, and then once production finishes, then it's sort of like, see you later, thanks for that.
7: Mm-hmm.
5: And, you know, we want to make sure that there's, you know, if we can set something up with the community that's more, you know, that's ongoing in the wake of filming, you know, I don't know what that would look like at this stage, or whether or not, you know, we engage with people in the community is for roles on the production, you know, like looking at ongoing, you know, economic development, I guess, or even like impact production in the wake of a film, so that, like, you know, the community can be involved with that. You know, like, it's just a matter of, we don't want to just come in and say thanks for all your time and knowledge, mm-hmm. and then not speak to the community again after that. We want to make sure that they're still, you know, feel like they're part of everything in the wake of it all.
3: You've come up, you've mentioned a couple of really interesting phrases. One earlier in the conversation, you mentioned cultural architecture.
6: Yeah, I love that.
3: Yeah. I mean, is what you've just described what that is, or does it go beyond that? Because I've never heard that phrase before. It's fascinating.
5: Yeah. Well, we sort of coined that term just because we wanted to break away from that consultant tagline.
6: Are you claiming that, Kian? Did you coin it? Did you coin this term?
7: Yeah. Cultural. It just came out of conversation.
5: Yeah.
6: Take it.
5: Yeah. Patent pending. So.
6: Yeah, it's great.
5: Yeah. But, you know, like, I guess, like, the one thing that I see is that, and this is probably, like, you know, I could speak at length, which is I'll try to keep everything short for, is that, you know, I've seen where the consultation process hasn't gone the way it should in terms of, like, you know, we're all different, you know, we're all the same mob, but we're different, you know, different nations, different protocols, different customs, cultures, language, everything. And in some cases, you know, productions have this Indigenous consultant that they look at as a bit of a safety blanket. So they're like, oh, you know, we've got someone on board, you know, everything should be fine. But this might be someone who's never had any engagement. Like, if say they were from, you know, New South Wales or Victoria, for instance, and they'd never been to the territory, and they're up here engaging with, you know, like, people out in East Arnhem or what have you, who have like deep cultural ties that they might not be aware of, things that they might not even, you know, take into consideration. So it's a matter of, you know, us trying to work with people within the region that we're filming with to make sure that everything's done the right way, and that, so as a whole, like, I guess that cultural architecture is cladding the whole production in a way that's safe and appropriate from the offset.
7: Yeah, and I guess it's also about building a new way of working. So it's a new model for productions to work with the community and to tell those stories in a way that is safe and respectful and sort of embeds relationships at the heart of that.
5: Mm.
3: And what you're doing, I think, also speaks to the importance of art in general, and specifically you're working with film stories or stories told through film. I think it really speaks to how our culture and our art resonates beyond just the thing itself, which is most amazing to sort of have that reflection when we, you know, your work is, you know, has been brought to our attention. Has
4: Have you been doing this for a while, or is this a relatively new initiative?
5: Well, Dumbulgara Stories is only new, but like, you know, Sarah and I have been working in this space, you know, for many years, you know, like, and it's been an organic process, I guess. I'm traditionally a shooter producer in the factual space. And, you know, I'd been on productions before where there wasn't an Indigenous consultant, but it's something that I'd taken on board just to make sure that, you know, everyone was okay with what we were doing. But, you know, as the years progress, you know, like I have had that, worn that hat, you know, I've been the Indigenous Community Engagement Officer on productions as well as being a producer. And, you know, this is where I just saw that this is something that, you know, Sarah and I want to set this framework up, you know, so that that can, you know, go out to the masses and, you know, and just set the standard, because, you know, like ultimately it's not, I want to make sure that, you know, my mob is safe, but at the end of the day, I also want to go back to creating that art. But for the meantime, we both saw the need to set this up so that that framework's there. And then it's just, yeah, like I said, sets the standard. And then, you know, it's just part of the DNA of the film industry. And it also could translate out to other industries, you know, like music, you know, art, for instance. Like it's, I think it's, you know, the tide's turned on just sort of coming in and trying to, you know, capitalise on First Nations stories. I think we need to all walk together and, do it the right way.
4: Mm. And I it's also inspiring us. In fact, the show that our show is exploring representation within the queer community as well, and how to, I'm going to borrow your phrase, the cultural architecture of that. I think that's absolutely a beautiful phrase. For all communities, I mean, I'm Greek background, and that's also, you know, when Greeks are depicted in film and TV, how that's represented and what consultation has been done. I mean, another lovely phrase that in your information about you, cultural safety, another amazing phrase. What does that mean to you? What does that look like?
5: To me, cultural safety is a lot of things, but I guess it's like it's feeling safe in being able to tell cultural stories, like for the person who's sharing their knowledge and their wisdom with us, that they first and foremost feel safe sharing that with us. But then also making sure that it's in the wake of everything, that it's represented properly, and, you know, there's no, you know, they feel good about having that out in the stratosphere, you know. The general public are able to, you know, see, you know, yeah, get a bit of insight into all these different cultures that we do look at. But then it's also, I guess, being able to, in terms of cultural safety for, like, you know, if you're a crew, on the crew, for instance, like having that, you know, feeling safe and being able to voice your opinion on something, or if you see something that's not quite right, being able to speak up. You know, a lot of times I think we get caught up in these productions, you know, are just a small little cog in the machine. And a lot of times things fall to the wayside because people sort of feel like they don't have that voice, or they don't, you know, they're not able to say what's wrong. But, you know, like, I guess that's where, like, previously I've had that role of, Indigenous community engagement, sorry. So I want to get rid of that, like that term. you know, and I've actually had people who've come to me and pulled me aside and said, hey, look, you know, there's an issue that's arisen. Something happened offset, you know, I wanted to speak to you. And then that's where I've gone, okay, thanks for coming to me. Let's try to put the fire out now. And then that's where, you know, I feel like having those relationships with people is embedding that cultural safety, because people feel like they're not just letting things, you know, go. They can come and talk to me. So cultural safety as a whole is, yeah, making sure people can tell their stories safely, making sure people feel safe on productions, and then making sure people feel good about the art that we've created.
6: Mm. It sounds very similar to the work that unions do, sort of providing a safe place to, report issues that they have. And, yeah, somewhere safe to go when they feel like their rights are threatened or they're not being listened to.
5: Yeah.
6: So you're pioneers, you two.
5: Well, maybe that's a new coined term, is unionized cultural safety.
7: And I guess not having that is also really detrimental, you know, to the production, like on an economic sense, from a productivity perspective, you know, from a risk management perspective. Like, yeah, it's good business, if nothing else. Obviously, there's other benefits, but it's good business to have that in place as well.
3: Wonderful. Yeah. And if anyone wanted to find out more about the work that you do, do you have a website or some way of contacting you?
7: So we're at dumbelgarastories.com.au. There's our website. That's all our information on how to contact us up there as well. And, we're very happy to chat to anyone about anything. Yeah.
3: Wonderful. Sarah and Kian, thank you so much for joining us on Joy Weekend Breakfast.
7: Thank you. Thanks for having us.
5: Thank you.
8: Joy News. Joy News. Joy News. National Radio News.
9: Good morning, I'm David Cameron. South Australia's Primary Industries Minister says the state is better prepared for an outbreak of bird flu than it was for the algal bloom. Poultry and egg producers are on high alert after H5N1 bird flu was detected in migratory birds in Western Australia, South Australia and now New South Wales. Speaking to the ABC, Claire Scriven says unlike SA's toxic algal bloom, there has been advanced warning of the threat posed by influenza.
10: It's something that we're prepared for. It's not unprecedented like some of the other events we've seen in recent years in South Australia. So it is of concern, absolutely, but we are also very, very prepared.
9: At the Football World Cup, Egypt have beaten Australia on penalties. At full time, the score was 1-1 and no goals were scored in extra time. Mourners have started paying their respects to Iran's late supreme leader, Ali Khamenei, in Tehran. His coffin is on display along with those of four family members, including a young granddaughter, killed with him at the start of the war. Here's the BBC's Nico Kelbakiani.
11: The Iranian state media is very much preoccupied with these funeral ceremonies, around-the-clock coverage of the ceremonies, which starts today with the foreign dignitaries arriving in Tehran to pay respect. Neighboring countries, including Iraq, where actually some of the funeral processions will take place on the 8th of July. There are also some officials from Pakistan, India, China, Russia. It is yet to be seen if some officials arrive from the Gulf countries, because during the war, Iran had launched attacks on US bases and military assets in those countries.
9: Authorities in Venezuela say the death toll from twin earthquakes now stands at 2,645, with more than 12,000 injured. 15,000 people have been left homeless. The United Nations says as many as 50,000 people are still missing. Celebrity guests have been arriving at Madison Square Garden in New York for the expected wedding celebrations of Taylor Swift and Travis Kelce. The pop megastar and American footballer haven't confirmed any details about the event, but some streets in central Manhattan have been closed to traffic. Excited fans have gathered nearby and there is a heavy police presence. Communities are being encouraged to nominate a farmer, volunteer, teacher or group for their work toward fostering a more resilient Australia. Landcare Australia's nominations for the 2026 State and Territory Awards remain open for the rest of this month. CEO Dr. Shane Norrish says the awards recognise a range of achievements.
12: Categories available for people to nominate in include the Landcare Innovation Award, the Sustainable Agriculture Award, which is really recognising excellent land management in the agricultural sector. Another example of the awards is the First Nations Landcare Collaboration Award. We also recognise the younger people who are involved in Landcare.
9: Organisers are hoping to take a version of the National Aboriginal and Torres Strait Islander Art Awards on a national tour and potentially overseas. The event is in its 43rd year, showcasing the best First Nations artists from around Australia. Finalists in this year's prize have gone on display in Darwin. In the AFL, Sydney have taken a 35-point win over the Western Bulldogs. Swans coach Dean Cox says it was a strong response to last week's 43-point loss to Brisbane.
13: Reviewed the game really well. Took a fair bit into training throughout the couple of sessions that we did have and executed really well.
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3: You're on Joy Weekend Breakfast with me, Demetra Giannakopoulos. This being my final show of Joy Weekend Breakfast, which, just really enjoyed it. But let me tell you, when I was first offered the opportunity at the beginning of last year, 2025, I took a big deep breath because it certainly took me outside my comfort zone. And so it did make me reflect on how far that we come when we do go outside our comfort zone. I can't say, oh, well, I am nervous when I, you know, the night before and certainly the morning of the show, of course. And I always say it's a good thing if you've got a few little butterflies because it means it's still important to you. But it did, you know, make me reflect on, you know, the power of going beyond your comfort zone. And it was interesting to think about, well, when you are confronted with an opportunity or you're offered an opportunity and you feel extremely nervous and not sure if you can actually do it, a really powerful question to ask yourself is, if you could remove that anxiety, would you enjoy it? I think that's a really powerful question to ask. And so, you know, when this opportunity came up to do Joy Weekend Breakfast, and I have done other shows on Joys, which were sort of more theme-based over whether it be the 22 weeks of a full season or over summer, one of my favourites being Hit Me Up, which is my tennis podcast series over summer. But if you're going to enjoy it despite the anxiety, I think that's a good reason to say, hey, let's give this a go. But what the next really important step is, and really valuable step, and I can't recommend this highly enough, is to find a coach or a mentor. And you can't get a better coach or mentor than the team at Joy. There is a course, there's a training course that you can find out about. So go to the website, the Joy website, joy.org.au. But also just in the everyday, you know, running of a show, there are so many people around Joy who are willing to offer you help if you just ask. They'll even ask if you need help. So I think that's really powerful, and certainly learning from many of the other wonderful presenters on Joy. I've certainly learnt a lot from watching many of the long-standing presenters on Joy. And finally, just do it, you know, just give it a go, because you just don't know what you'll discover about yourself when you go outside your comfort zone. So I can't recommend it highly enough. You know, what's it? Feel the fear and do it anyway. Well, part of the wonderful being involved with Joy Weekend Breakfast is playing songs, and I often would go to the Joy Daytimes list because, you know, Joy's always been known from Day Dot for its fabulous music, and a couple of songs that are coming up are in that realm of fantastic new Aussie and queer music. How's that for double bonus? You know, Beat the Algorithm. I'm very lucky because I have access to a daytime playlist of new songs by Michael Pohl. So thank you very much for that. Here's a couple of great songs. Me and My Denial, that was deliberately chosen. Me and My Denial, that this is the last show. And also Go Lucky by Vera Blue, which is a great song to go into the sunset. Well, actually, it's probably sunrise. We're just coming into morning here in Melbourne. But, yeah. So here's a couple of songs. Love Being With You live. This is the other wonderful thing, being live on Joy Weekend Breakfast.

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6: Yeah, you're on Joy Weekend Breakfast with me, Demetra Janakopoulos, and highlighting some of the wonderful guests that we've had on the show over the years. And we've already heard from Bumpy Favell, who took us down memory lane with the Drag Kings scene in the early 2000s in Melbourne. And also heard from Damalgara Stories about representation and the best way of working with Indigenous communities, First Nations communities, particularly in the film industry, which, you know, resonates with us in the queer community. We, you know, it is important how we are represented in films, TV, books, wherever, to truly represent who we are. And I think there's a great guidance with what Damalgara Stories said to us on the team at Damalgara Stories, so that we can, you know, we can also be represented in our fullest and truest senses. Well, in March of this year, we were very lucky on Joy Weekend Breakfast to interview Peach PRC. And many of you Joysters who listen regularly know it's a running joke. Jean Maloney, my wonderful co-host for a big portion of the year and a half doing the Joy Weekend Breakfast, would constantly tease me about my fangirling of Peach PRC. And it was a standard rule that there would always be at least one Peach PRC song on Joy Weekend Breakfast. So I was very, very lucky to be indulged in that regard. Well, we got to meet Peach and have a wonderful interview. So I had to play this. Come on, I just had to play this one. So Joysters, judge for yourself whether I totally embarrassed myself fangirling or whether I was able to have some semblance of, you know, respectability. Is that, maybe coolness? No, never going to claim to be cool. But anyway, here it is. It was from our March show, which was in conjunction with International Women's Day. And our theme for the show was who are our sheroes? That was my word, sheroes. Jean wanted to insist on heroes. Well, if you want to listen to that debate with Jean, that's our March show. You can go to the podcast, joy.org.au/weekend Joy Weekend Breakfast. Anyway, here's part one of the interview with Peach PRC. Enjoy. You're on Joy Weekend Breakfast. So welcome to Joy Weekend Breakfast.
7: Thank you for having me.
8: So today's topic for our show is heroes, and it's coming up to International Women's Day as well. So we thought you'd be just the perfect guest, and you're not a stranger to Joy, obviously, especially our show. We play at least 20% Peach.
6: At least one Peach song each week.
8: At least. So, So when you're on tour and you're standing in front of thousands of people singing your lyrics back to you, does that feel powerful in like a heroic sense, or does it just feel sort of human?
7: That's a good question. It feels a bit of both. Like, it feels very human and not human. Like, it feels like a very unhuman thing to do, to like get up in front of a crowd or your collective and your community and and be like, I'm the hero and I'm going to sing and perform. And that feels very not human to me, but it also feels very human in the way that we're all connecting and we're all experiencing the same thing and we're all feeling what I'm feeling in the song. And it's just really cool in that respect.
6: You are about to start your Australian leg of your tour, starting with here in Melbs at the Palace Foreshore.
8: Here in St Kilda.
6: In St Kilda, which is in our hood. Joy comes from the Victorian Pride Centre.
8: You've been here, I think.
7: Yeah.
6: Magic place. What is one of the surprises that you get when you are touring? Because you've just come off a massive worldwide tour. Is there something that you weren't expecting to discover about yourself when you're touring?
7: Yeah, I guess that I really love performing live. Like, that was something that I used to really dread and hated about being an artist. I was like, I just want to write the songs and put them out and create the art. Like, I don't really want to get up there and perform them. But it's something that it's like just a separate skill that I had to learn. And it was really daunting and scary for me. But now I've done it for a bit. So now I really love it and look forward to it. And on this last tour, I think I realized that I really actually love performing live.
8: Well, and you're very obviously very good at it. And people love you. And, you know, you've posted openly on TikTok, and one in particular was about having hormone problems. And there was about 4,000 comments about other women sharing their own issues with their hormones. Mm-hmm. And so when you openly speak like that, it validates it for a lot of us. When you're that open, do you still feel pressure to be reliable all the time? Because obviously having mental health issues, we can be sometimes unreliable because of that.
7: Yeah, I do feel pressure, but I try to reframe it for myself and my existence and my experience and take that pressure off and understand that my capability and my capacity is based on my system and how I'm operating, and I can't compare myself to other people and their expectations.
8: And has sort of reconnecting with nature, because I love gardening too. I love it.
7: Oh,
8: just
7: amazing.
8: Discovered it a year ago. And
7: oh, cool.
8: Do you think that it's helped you accept your cycles and creatively and emotionally rather than sort of fighting the cycles?
7: Yeah, 100%. I really noticed that when I got into gardening, is that flowers, not all flowers have this, they bloom every single year. Some of them just only have their season and then they're gone and that's it. And they're not expected to always be beautiful and showy for the whole year and every day of the year. Like, sometimes there's a lot of rain and sometimes there's too much sun and sometimes they're sensitive. And I think maybe I'm a sensitive flower too.
8: Me too. And mine just recently died in Melbourne in the hot day. It's very sad. Very sad.
7: Oh, it's heartbreaking.
8: Yeah.
6: Well, I mean, it's a lovely way to now connect with your new music. Gorgeous songs.
7: Oh,
6: let's talk
7: you.
6: Eucalyptus.
8: Eucalyptus, love it.
6: And
7: thank you.
6: And connecting with nature, but the power of trees. What steered you in that direction to start to, you know, get to know trees? I think it's such a beautiful topic.
7: Yeah, I don't know. I really don't have the answer. Like, I just sort of felt really drawn, and I think because I'd spent so much time in an apartment and I was overlooking trees, like I could see the top of them, but I wasn't out there in them. And I was someone who didn't even like hiking or going out for walks, so it was just so not my thing, but just really felt drawn to it, and I had to do it. And then once I did, I was like, oh, I get it. And then it was really like healing for me, and I've never had religion or spirituality or anything like that, so that would be the place I would come across it, is out on a walk with the trees. I'm not really going to stumble into a church, so that would be where I find connection.
8: I found the same thing. And as I've matured, I've turned away from other self-medication to the gardening and some plant-based therapies, which have been
7: That's
8: helpful.
7: Beautiful.
8: I'm just wondering what your experience is with finding nature and that helping with the other sort of side of your life and this other struggles that you have.
7: Yeah, it's really helped so much. Like, I have so many books on like herbal medicine and even just little herbal rituals and stuff that are just like sort of mental nourishment for me. Like, I believe that having those little things that you do that are intentional and are meaningful to you, I think having that is important. And that's what I've been doing with my herbal garden.
8: Well, yes. I think it's great because it's really, you're such an influence on younger people. And I've just turned 40 and I wish I'd discovered gardening and that nature when I was younger, because it's given,
7: me too.
8: Yeah. So you're going to influence lots of young people to get out there and hug some trees.
7: I love that.
8: Get grounded.
7: I love that so much. I really want to, I love that.
8: Yeah.
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5: You're on Joy Weekend Breakfast with me, Demetra Janakopoulos, sharing with you some of the interviews that we've had during the course of this iteration of Joy Weekend Breakfast. Here's part two. G Maloney, my long-standing co-host, and I interviewed Peach PRC earlier this year, and here's part two of that interview.
6: I'm fascinated also in terms of there's a maturing with this new era of your music, and particularly, I mean, I love words, and one of the things I really, I'm not surprised because one of the things I really cherish about your music is your lyrics and the way you can phrase really complex things in a simple and fun way as well. But I particularly noticed the use of, or the spelling of fairy, because it started with describing with the spelling F-A-I-R-Y, and then you've gone to the more folkloric type of fairy, which is F-A-E-R-Y. Was that intentional? Have I spotted something? Or where did that come from?
7: It was intentional because I went through this sort of growth where I was making the album and I felt like I wanted to connect with something outside of myself and just like have something that meant something to me. And fairies have always meant something to me and I've always loved them and they've always been such an integral part of my creativity and my everything. So I really wanted to look into it further, and I kept like having these things come into my path, like these books that I would come across in the op shop or things that people would give to me, and I would find these little rabbit holes, and I went through all the

0: And continuing on with this theme of names, of course, your album Porcelain. So you're opening up, you know, your Peach PRC, and now using the word porcelain and sort of opening that up. How is that opening up you more to your audience? Because you've been so open so far, you know, like incredibly open artist. How is now opening up your, or using your full name? I know it's a stage name, but your full name in this way.
1: Yeah, there's kind of like a, I guess like a scaffolding for the album when I named it. Like it was sort of something I first did. And then, well, I'd had a few songs done and was like, for some reason I was asked to put a name on it. I don't know why that was so urgent, but I was like, okay, fine, I'll call it this just so I can like focus on making the songs. I don't want to like give it a theme to fall into. But I felt like Porcelain was really fitting for what I had so far, because I was in this like transitional phase where I was like, I don't feel like I'm certain about who I'm presenting to the world. Like, I don't feel like I have a solid formed identity to be like, here I am and here's what I want to say, but I have to. So I'm just kind of going to have to work it out in front of everyone and be like, here it is half finished. And I don't really know who I am or where I'm going, but this is it. And Porcelain inspired, the name was inspired by that, because the last time I felt that was when I became Peach Porcelain, and when I went into the world of stripping and that whole side of entertainment. Mm-hmm. I felt like I'm doing that again, but in a different way.
2: Yeah.
1: Maybe coming out of Porcelain.
2: Do you think evolving publicly as a woman in pop, that's sort of an act of bravery? Because I think it's quite heroic to do it so openly. Or do you think it should just be done without public commentary?
1: Yeah, I guess it depends on the person. And I guess it's both. Like, I've always been told that I'm a very open person and I'm very like vulnerable, but I don't actually mean to be. And I actually prefer to be a bit less vulnerable and open, because it's not intentional. It just is who I am as a person. And sometimes I'm not aware that I'm even being very vulnerable when I say things, and I'll go, oh, okay. Yeah, I didn't realize that was very vulnerable. But I think that I've learned now to keep some things close to my chest and keep some things just for me, because some things are fragile and I am sensitive and I am a person. So sometimes people say things and it does get to me. It does affect how things turn out for me.
2: Yeah. International Women's Day is coming up, and often it feels corporate with the pink cupcakes, yada, yada, yada, and the slogans. What does it sort of mean to you to be a woman in the music industry?
1: It's really cool. Like, I'm really grateful, and I love being a woman. I know I didn't get a choice in it, but I love it, and I love everything about being a woman and everything I get to do because of it, and everything that I get to, I guess, break through and alongside other people that I'm really inspired by and proud of. So it's really awesome to be in that.
0: Wonderful. And we'd love to ask you, because we will be talking about who our heroes and sheroes are. Do you have a particular hero or shiro?
2: A shiro.
0: To celebrate.
2: A shiro.
1: Does she have to be alive?
0: No, not at all.
1: I have
2: or
1: one hero.
2: Have to be real. You can make her up in your head.
1: Oh, cool. Okay. Well, I'll start with a real one. I mean, she's dead, but I come across this Victorian poet from like 1806 or something, or 1836, but her name's Eliza Cook, and I came across her in an op shop one day and went through, it was like a book of her poetical works. But after doing research on her, I found out that she was likely a lesbian and a masked lesbian based on her picture drawn. She wore her hair different than all the other Victorian women, and she dressed in masculine clothes, and she was a poet that was very popular actually in her time, and she was really like for the working class, and she really fought for women, and she fought for slavery even, and people that were, I guess, in lower classes, and that was really uncommon for someone in the world of literature. So I'm really inspired by her and the work that she did.
2: Lovely. Well, you're our new hero, because we're the first two members of the cult or religion that you're about to start.
1: Hey! Very cool.
2: You're our shiro.
1: I love that so much.
0: Is there anything else that you would like to share
2: with our audience?
0: Yeah.
1: Oh,
2: putting you on the spot there.
1: I don't have anything. I don't know. I'm not a sharer, so don't give me that prompt.
2: I'll say it. Go get tickets for the for the concert.
1: Yes, come to my show.
2: Buy the album. Peach is amazing.
1: Yeah,
0: touring through March. So it seems to be March through Australia and New Zealand, which is so special and so good. You're just down the road from my hood, so in the Melbourne, your Melbourne
1: cool.
0: gig. So I'm really excited about that.
1: Oh, amazing. Oh.

0: Cool.
1: But
0: Thank you guys so
1: and really
0: much.
1: love your music and your new songs. I mean, Back to You is just being released, which is just absolutely stunning and
0: Oh, thank
1: so
0: you.
1: empowering. Again, your lyrics, I think I saw on some TikTok shorts, the young girls were really understanding the lyrics, and I think that's really
0: Yeah.
1: powerful, your
0: I
1: message
0: was
1: on that
0: surprised
1: song.
0: by that. It was really nice to
1: And
0: see.
1: also just on our show, it's become sort of not a running joke, but Demetra is a bit of a super fan and she mentions you constantly. And we've actually joked that she's doing her PhD in Peach PRC
0: Oh
1: lyrics.
0: my God, her PRC PhD.
1: Yeah.
0: I'm obsessed with that. That's so
1: So
0: funny.
1: you have a
0: Okay.
1: doctor in the religion, a
0: Oh
1: doctor
0: my
1: of a
0: God,
1: doctor
0: this
1: of
0: is turning out amazing.
1: there'll be a doctorate. Yeah, I know.
0: Oh
1: No,
0: my God, this is
1: now
0: perfect.
1: that Jean has totally embarrassed me and said it to you, I feel like I'll just have to
0: I've
1: make that
0: put her on the
1: happen.
0: spot. She's gonna kill me.
1: Yeah.
0: Oh no, you're so fine.
1: Anyway,
0: You're so funny.
1: but thank you for
0: Thank
1: your
0: you.
1: wonderful music and chukkas for the tour.
0: Thank you.
1: Good luck.
0: Thank you
1: Thanks
0: so
1: for
0: much. It
1: speaking
0: was so
1: to
0: nice to speak
1: us.
0: to you guys.
1: You too.
2: Uplifting, informing, empowering. Joy.

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5: Well, you're on Joy Weekend Breakfast with me, Demetra Janikopoulos, and the party's beginning in the Joy studio. Coming up to the last, 15, 20 minutes of, this iteration of Joy Weekend Breakfast. Because next week is a new chapter in the Joy Weekend Breakfast story with Annie and Joel. So please join them, 8 a.m. to 10 a.m. And, of course, stick around after 10 a.m. because we've got the wonderful Sat Mag, which has been going for 20-plus years, a fantastic show for Joy. And, got a couple of really gorgeous messages. Thank you very much for sending through your lovely messages. Congratulations, Demetra, on a great breakfast radio career on Joy. I love that you're celebrating on air today and hope you continue the celebration. A grateful Joy breakfast listener. Thank you for that lovely message. Also, hi, Demetra. I can't believe today is your last Saturday morning show. Your voice, thoughts, ideas and music choices have been an essential part of my Saturday morning. Go well, Marg. Thank you for those gorgeous messages. Today took a little bit different approach to the show and really wanted to celebrate some of the amazing interview guests that we've had and other guests that we've had. And every person that you meet through a show like Joy, but any show that such as on Joy, where we hear from voices from our community and allies, including Hannah McElhenney, who's the author of Rainbow History Class, the Honourable Fiona Patton, Dr. Dino Hodge, who gave us an update on where Greeks and Cypriots are regarding LGBT rights, which was really encouraging. Bianca Ismailovsky has joined us, Mitchell Coombs, comedian, David Rector, Kath Akuta Brown is director of a gorgeous film called Coca. I had the fortune of interviewing Rowan D'Souza, fellow tennis tragic, James Goldworthy, Cherry Charleston, Craig Brown, Kate Craig Brown, other fellow joysters and radio broadcasters. Oh, my language. About time. Just as well I'm going off here. I'm running out of words. Paul Byrne Maroney and Paul Scott Williams and, of course, Triana Butler. Of course, this is a celebration because, I want to share the success of, having been involved with this wonderful show that, I didn't realise how much I would love doing breakfast radio, but the time has come to say – what's next? Humans, well, we love to celebrate, and of course our community, I think, are the absolute experts in celebrating our freedoms, you know, with our wonderful Mardi Gras and our Pride March that we have in Narm, Victoria. And I think that's a testament to who we are as a community, LGBTIQA plus community, is that we actually celebrate even when, you know, things may not be so great. I think to celebrate is to explore what is human. You know, there's some thoughts that celebration actually comes from the fact that you've survived. There used to be celebration, you know, in the cave people days, where they'd go out and hunt and didn't know if they were going to come back, and they would come back and celebrate. I'd like to tap into the origins of celebration. It's, you know, it's wonderful to be alive, and I'm going to put it out there. I don't know if AI celebrates, so I'm saying that to celebrate is to be quintessentially human. So let's keep celebrating. Joysters, I also want us to thank my wonderful co-hosts. I've had a few guest co-hosts, but the main co-hosts have been Alana Rosso, who's in the studio now, and Alana's going to continue with the Sound of Now with Triana Butler, fabulous show. Also Annie P, who joined relatively recently, and of course my long-standing co-host Jean Maloney, who really pushed me way outside my comfort zone. Yeah, big clap. So really grateful to Jean Maloney for sharing time on air. And of course, Joysters. Oh, look, there's no point unless you're there, and I really enjoyed you being part of the show and being co-hosts by sending through your texts and being part of the various conversations, and varied conversations over the last year and a half. So thank you so much. I love you all, and quite a great sport. You know I love my sports. I love you all, wonderful Jeff and Nick. no, thank you very much for giving me the opportunity to share my Saturday mornings with you. And, well, you'll hear me around, Joy. You can't get rid of me that easily. Thank you, everyone in the studio. I got Alana, I got Triana, and my gorgeous girlfriend Kate in the studio helping celebrate. Wish you all the very best. And, well, we're going to go out with a song that has been the theme of the show, Hot to Go, Chapel Roan. Stay tuned for SatMag, and wish you all the best health, happiness, and love to everyone in Joy World. Woo!

0: Geeksat is Joy's home of pop culture, sci-fi, horror, comics, anime, and more. 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From Star Wars to Steven Universe, Doctor Who to DC Comics, and Kaiju to Creepshow. 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
1: 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That has gone through!
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5: The Chicks are back. After the longest halftime break in AFL history, the Chicks Talking Footy team are back from round 16. We're returning to our weekly podcast, so get ready for some footy fun. 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